TSCS Star with more. Kickstarting our Thursday for us here on the Asase Breakfast Show. Good morning to you. And as we begin this new day, remember your future is not determined by what happened yesterday, but by what you choose to do today. The rain may fall, challenges may come, and plans may not always go as expected, but every sunrise is a reminder that you have another opportunity to learn, to grow, to serve, and to move one step closer to your goals. Do not underestimate the power of small, consistent effort. Great achievements are often built on ordinary days like today. So lift your head, embrace the opportunities before you, and give this day your very best. Remember, today is a gift. Use it wisely, live it purposefully, and live it better than you found it. Once again, good morning to you. Welcome to the Asase Breakfast Show from now till 10 a.m. My name is Ekoe Silphy. We are live here in the capital on 99.5. In the central regional capital of Cape Coast, we're operating on 100.3. And of course, on Facebook, Sase 99.5.

It's been an extraordinarily busy and tragic few days for the Ghana National Fire Service. From a fatal road crash at Peki, Same, that claimed about 15 lives, to a major fire outbreak in the heart of Accra, to the collapse of a three-story building in Adenta, and now another devastating market fire at Makola. We're speaking to the Ghana National Fire Service this morning. Find out exactly what happened in each of these cases. Because these incidents raise critical questions about public safety, emergency preparedness, building standards, road safety, and the capacity of our emergency services. In the meantime, the Ghana Meteorological Agency has forecast mixed conditions across the country until tomorrow, the 5th of June, with periods of thunderstorms, rain, mist, and occasional sunny intervals expected in different ecological zones. And as you have, you might have witnessed, several parts of the capital have been submerged following heavy rainfall from yesterday, which is yet to subside even this morning.

get into that conversation as well. But for many Ghanaians, free senior high school remains one of the most beneficial, significant social interventions in our history. But what happens when the businesses that supply uniforms, school clothes and house dresses to support the program say they have not been paid for nearly 3 years? What happens when suppliers claim government owes them about 50 million cedis and they now feel compelled to hit the streets in protest? Is this simply a payment delay, or does it expose deeper cracks in the sustainability of the free SHS supply chain? And what could this mean for schools, students and the future of procurement under the program? We'll be joined by the president of the National Association of Institutional Suppliers, Emmanuel Ayivo, to help us understand the situation. About 8:40 this morning, the 4th of June, or you call it June 4th, we'll be reflecting on a defining moment in Ghana's history where Brigadier retired General Joseph Nunu Mensah, a former Chief of Defense Staff at the Ghana Armed Forces and a man who witnessed the events of June 4th, 1979 within the military establishment. Well, to some, June 4th represented a necessary revolt against corruption and indiscipline. To others, it marked a painful chapter of violence, fear, and constitutional disruption. But nearly 5 decades on, what lessons should we be drawing from that turbulent period? We'll get into that conversation as well this morning here with Brigadier Nunu Mensah. In the meantime, a member of the ruling NDC's Council of Elders, Dr. Christina Mwakunuama, has dismissed reports suggesting that a council met with President Mahama to discuss a purported three-term agenda. More of that coming up. And in other news, Kofanochi Teaching Hospital CEO Dr. Paco Isibedu has been summoned by the Ministry of Health to explain comments or statements issued that indicated that the Kofanochi Teaching Hospital's accident and emergency center was full and unable to admit new patients. Keeping an eye on this development will bring you all the fallouts from there. Tell me, where will I be now? Where will I be now? Well, great to have you this morning here on the Asasi Breakfast Show. Going all the way till 10. Show very much interactive. Just get onto our Facebook page, Asasi 99.5. Drop all your thoughts, your comments there. Be glad to read them and share them with the rest of the world. We have the breakfast news coming up at 6. Governance report will follow right after that with Wilberforce Asare and Ghana in Time, the story of interesting Ghana medical facts part 1. Also coming up, the news review comes your way at 6:30, and then we get the phone lines activated on 054-888-995 and 050-00-90-121. Your birthdays, your anniversaries are going to be celebrated when it's 10 minutes past 7, and then just after that, the very latest in the world of sports with Kelvin Saki. We call it Sports Now here on the Asasi Breakfast Show. On behalf of the entire production team, my name is Ekoi Silfi. Welcome to the Asasi Breakfast Show. Let's do this together. Stay on. The ABS.

are you still live here on the Asase Breakfast Show? It's 12 minutes past 6. Apologies for our inability to bring you the breakfast news this morning. But show goes on till 10. All the usuals coming up. Governance report with Wilberforce Asare is coming through shortly. And then we'll bring you the story of interest in Ghana Medical Facts Part 1 on Ghana in Time today. And then when it's 6:30, we'll bring you the news review. And then get the phone lines activated when it's 5 minutes before 7. And we'll go on and on and on till 10. Robert Palmer, every kind of people. Surely we'll be joined by Wilberforce Asare, and then we'll bring you governance reports. Stay on. 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And we're live on Facebook at Asase 99.5.

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0: All right, so time for us to go for Governor's Report with Wilberforce. Sorry, Wilberforce, good morning. Welcome to Thursday.
1: Oh, it is well. It is well. Good morning. Good to see you.
0: Good to see you also. on a rainy Thursday morning. It's not
1: been. It's been raining virtually all night.
0: Yeah.
1: Yeah.
0: Was it
1: easy? And all morning, I should say.
0: Yeah.
1: All night, all morning.
0: It wasn't easy getting here this time. Okay.
1: We thank God that you made it.
0: Yes. I had to. All right. So, what's up? What's up? A lot happening in our judiciary, the executive, and then because I chanced on this story of the Council of Elders of the NDC dismissing reports of a third term agenda for President Mahama. That's also one story that's making the rounds. But what else do you have to share with us this
1: morning? You don't want to hear my views on that. You don't want to. It could break the internet this morning.
0: I beg you.

0: asem nifie me kofa asem aba.
1: Okay, all right. So you know, the Wound to Me case has been going on, and we are told that already the case has literally come to an end, and a date for judgment has been set. So all eyes on this particular court. Now, you know that Wound to Me already has two other cases that are also ongoing. So irrespective of the outcome of the one that has been completed, he will still have to be coming to court for the two other cases that are pending before the court. So that's the Wound to Me case. 10 July is the date that has been set for the decision of the court that has finished with the first of the three cases. So we are going to keep an eye on that and obviously get a report on that once the court sits.
0: Okay.
1: But there's another case, which is the case of the Republic versus Gifty Owari.
0: Yeah.
1: And that case has been going, and I've seen a lot of reportage going on about that particular case. And so I requested for a copy of the court proceedings, and just so that I'll be able to abreast myself with exactly what is happening in the court, because it's a court of records. So I found on one of the cross-examination days, I think the one I'm looking at is just yesterday, actually, the 3rd of June. Mm-hmm. And the prosecution witness is an officer from the ADB Bank, mm-hmm. so ADB, Agricultural Development Bank, mm-hmm. who is testifying. And so let's just look at a few things. So question, take a look at Exhibit 3 and confirm to this court whether the accused person is named as a director, shareholder, or a beneficial owner or on Blocks of Life Consort Limited. Then the answer was, my lady, on the face of this document, no. Then there's a question. You have told this court that Exhibit C, which is NSS Hiring Purchase Suspense Account, was created by ADB. That is your bank for the purpose of high purchase agreement, correct? My lady, wrong. For the purpose of the high purchase facility and not agreement. Okay. Question. So you are saying that Exhibit C, which is covered by Exhibit B, was created for the purpose of high purchase facility, correct? My lady, yes. That's the answer. Question. And Exhibit C was operated solely by ADB, correct? Answer, my lady, no. Question, was Exhibit C operated by Blocks of Life Limited? Answer, my lady, no. Question, was Exhibit C operated by the accused person? Answer, my lady, the transfers from the suspense account to Blocks of Life Limited were at the instruction of the accused person. I can go on and on and on, but it makes for interesting reading. I think that what the lawyer is trying to point out is that, first of all, the accused person is not a managing director, shareholder, or beneficial owner of the company in the mix of this thing, which is Blocks of Life Consort Limited.
0: Mm.
1: And that if there were any authorizations, the person was doing the authorization as part of her work as the director of the deputy director of the NSS. So yes, that case will continue. Gary Nimako is a lawyer for the accused person, and he's the one conducting the cross-examination. So we keep an eye on that case as well.
0: Okay.
1: Now, beyond the court, I have seen this issue making the rounds in the media about the fact that there was some council of elders meeting in the NDC, and there were suggestions about third term bid for President Mahama, and the report is that President Mahama rejected the third term bid and all those kind of things. There is no third term bid to reject. There's nothing like that. In our constitution, we have two-term presidency. So there is nothing for you to even reject. So we don't even have a conversation. So those council of elders or whatever it is that they are talking about, they should just know that even if they attempted to suggest anything like that, in our constitution, there's nothing like that. And President Mahama was given a mandate by the people of Ghana from January 7th, 2025, and it will terminate on January 7th, 2029. It will terminate. Mm. Nothing will change it, okay, because that is the mandate that you have.
2: Mm.
1: Assuming that you even find a way to amend the constitution, it does not affect the mandate that you have now.
2: Yeah.
1: So there's no third term in Ghana.
2: Mm.
1: It doesn't exist. Yeah. So it will not be the NDC that will bring third term. Okay. So apart from that, obviously our members of parliament are moving from their homes to the house this morning. It's a rainy one, but I hope they will still make it. Bagmen is not happy about pressures that are coming on Ghana's laws from international partners and all that.
2: Mm.
1: Well, it is what it is, because you live in an international world, in a global world. It's a global village.
2: Yeah.
1: Whatever happens here affects other people.
2: Yeah.
1: Whatever happens somewhere else affects you here. So you cannot live isolated. You belong to the global community, and you must live as a member of the global community. So that is the reality that we have in the 21st century. We are going to have to live with it. If you behave like the ostrich and you say that you are in the world, but you are not of the world, you things that happen in the world doesn't affect you as a country. You are just behaving like an ostrich. It's only a matter of time. It will affect you and you admit it. Okay. So I'll yield now and then catch up later.
2: All right. Thank you. Thank you very much, Wilberforce, for bringing us the governance report for today, the 4th of June, 2026. It's time to bring you Ghana in Time. And the story of interesting Ghana medical facts, part one, is what we're bringing to you this morning. We'll be right back for the news review. Stay on.
3: Ghana in Time, moments in history. On today's episode, we bring you some interesting Ghana medical facts. Did you know that in 1926, the Yellow Fever Commission of the Rockefeller Foundation began work in West Africa and established a base at Yaba in Nigeria? The Medical Research Institute in Accra and the Yaba Center in Nigeria collaborated in isolating the yellow fever virus in the Gold Coast Nkpebe Volta region in 1927. His name was Asibi. And the Asibi strain of the virus isolated from his blood became the only virus for the production of yellow fever vaccine for over 20 years. It may still be one of the best vaccines available worldwide. It was during the course of the research that Hideo Noguchi died in Accra in 1928, leaving the Noguchi Institute as a lasting memorial. Did you know that the first ever disease to be researched on by a Gold Coast doctor is yours, which was endemic in the Gold Coast, especially in poorer communities? Dr. Randolph qualified as a doctor in England in 1910 and returned to the Gold Coast to work as a general practitioner for 10 years, followed by 6 years as a medical officer of health for the Kiapim district of the Eastern region. During those 6 years, he personally treated 7,982 cases of yours. And in 1927, Dr. Charles Elias Randolph presented a thesis on yours to Durham University in the UK and earned a doctorate degree in medicine. He became the first Gold Coaster to obtain a higher qualification in medicine. Did you know that protein calorie malnutrition, PCM, is the official name for a disorder that was discovered back in the early 1930s and was prevalent in the Gold Coast? Prevalence rates were as high as 50% for children under 5 years in some parts of the country. The problem was first described by the GA, who gave it the name that we find in the international medical journals today, Kwashiorkor. This followed the work of Dr. Cicely Williams, who was in the Gold Coast in the 1930s and then in the 1960s. Dr. Professor Fred Tsai and others made policymakers ensure that proper nutrition became a priority, leading to the creation of the National Food and Nutrition Board. Did you know that the first person to attempt a study of diabetes in West Africa was Professor Silas R.A. Dodu in 1958, when he did a diabetic detection survey among 4,000 casual outpatients attending the Kolebu Hospital in Accra. He detected 35 cases of sugar in the urine among his study population. Professor Silas R. Dodu is the first Ghanaian physician specialist and the first professor of medicine and therapeutics in the University of Ghana Medical School. He was dean of the University of Ghana Medical School from 1972 to 1976 and also the founding editor of the Ghana Medical Journal. Did you know that in 1971, Dr. F.I.D. Konote Ahulu presented his thesis for his degree of Doctor of Medicine at the University of London? The title was a comprehensive statement of the natural history of sickle cell disease as it presents in Accra, based upon more than 1,550 consecutive patients personally observed and followed up by the author for more than 5 years. He first reported that sickle cell disease was a public health problem in Ghana, requiring both national and international attention. This led to the establishment of the Center for Clinical Genetics, of which he was the first director in 1975. Dr. Konote Ahulu also pointed out that genetic counseling was critical in controlling the disease and was several years the editor of the Ghana Medical Journal.

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1: All right, so that was Ghana in Time, and today we brought you part one of a story of interesting Ghana medical facts. Right now, we're going into the stories that are making the headlines in the newspapers on the news review here on the Saucy Breakfast Show. Stay on.

0: All right, so we are checking out the stories that are making the headlines this morning. We have the Daily Graphic, the Daily Guide is here. We have the Chronicle and all the others here. The Daybreak newspaper is also making an appearance. There's the Daily Democrat, the Business Analyst, all of them here. The Ghanaian Times, the National Enquirer, Daily Democrat, Dispatch, the Daily Searchlight, and Wilberforce Asari is also on standby to kickstart the news review for us with the Chronicle. Welcome back, Wilberforce.
1: As well.
0: Mm. Okay, so we can move now with the Chronicle.
1: Okay, so the scripture reference this morning is Ephesians chapter 5, verse 13. And it says that, but when anything is exposed by the light, it becomes visible. And that is the scripture reference. Light exposes darkness. All right. What are the stories here? Two stories on the front page of the Chronicle. Ave Dakpe, community appeals for inclusion in Dual Courage Way project. So the community wants the Dual Courage project to pass through their community. Okay, that's not bad. Mm. I mean, yeah, that's not bad. Mm. Okay, other stories here. GES probes alleged extortion at, should it be Tetre? Would that be Tetre?
0: Tetre, SHS.
1: Tetre, yeah. SHS.
0: Yeah.
1: So the Chronicle expose. Okay. Mm-hmm. So in other words, Chronicle is clapping for themselves.
0: Yeah.
1: That they did a story and it has led to a probe. Mm. Let's clap for Chronicle. Yeah, Chronicle has done well. Okay. Now, apart from Chronicle, why are you laughing? Okay. So, our Daily Guide, and it says that Samira Boy mining case, wound to be faces judgment 3rd July. And we spoke about this earlier. Mahama rejects third-term bid. I don't understand this headline. Mahama rejects third-term bid. Third-term bid.
0: Mm-hmm.
1: In Ghana, can you bid for a third-term?
0: No, by the Constitution.
1: It doesn't exist.
0: Yeah.
1: So how did he reject it? Like, you see, it's like something is there and then you are rejecting it. But this one, the there is not there for you to even reject it. It is a no-brainer. It's a non-starter. You can't answer because it does not exist. So all those who are entertaining funny feelings in their heads, please advise them, okay?
0: Mm.
1: If Bucks Goldfields lease extension, and so it looks like the chieftaincy community in the Takwa area supports Goldfields extension, the IEA says the Goldfields should not be extended. So it is community versus IEA. We'll see who wins, whether the community will win or the IEA will win. Mm. Gift Your Worry gave omnibus transfer authorization.
0: Mm.
1: That's according to the banker. And you know, this raised actually some kind of interesting development in this Gift Your Worry case, because the witness seems to be saying that, okay, so, you know, for bank transfers, for every transfer, there must be a clear authorization. So if you are transferring 100,000 today, there must be authorization. Transfer 100,000 written. If you are doing 50,000 tomorrow, there must be authorization. But this one is saying that the person gave an omnibus authorization, and that anytime there was going to be a transfer, they called the person to confirm that there's going to be a transfer.
0: Yeah.
1: So it exposes bank limitations anyway, but I don't know how the court is going to treat the evidence, because really, for every transfer, there must be authorization. I don't know about omnibus, unless there's a standing order. So like the person has placed a standing order, every month transfer this amount of money to this account. That will be understandable, but omnibus transfer there, in TV that. Okay. Biden slams a foreign pressure on African laws and values. So that's Abam Bagbin there.
0: Yeah.
1: These days, we don't have a lot of sound clips from him. You know, in back when one as speaker, 2021 to 2025 January 7th, we had a lot of sound bites. Hey, the speaker was all over the place speaking. These days, we don't have, like, you know, at some point he was even fighting about his position, that I am number three. These days, we don't hear all those things again. He's actually saying, I'm surprised that they even passed the law. I wasn't there.
0: My opinion.
1: Hey, can you imagine Speaker 1, 2021 up to 2025, that a bill was passed in Parliament and the Speaker comes to come and say, I wasn't aware. Or it took me by surprise. Can you imagine?
0: Yeah.
1: Ila ilala. Okay. This morning, I don't want you to make me go astray.
0: I won't push you to do anything.
1: Don't push me. Yeah. Okay. So, okay, I have a little time. Daybreak is my last paper. Prince Press Daybreak. And the story's here. I'm willing to lead if party wants me. Eric Opoku. So, you remember the views I shared with you about Eric Opoku?
0: Yeah.
1: Yeah. I told you that amongst the NDC candidates, he could be the elephant in the room. So watch out for that guy, that Eric Opoku guy. Yeah. Watch out for him. Okay. Do you know where he comes from? Do you know his region?
0: No.
1: Is it a you don't know his region?
0: Is it a Bono?
1: I think he's from the Bono area.
0: Yeah, I think so.
1: Yeah, but we can find out.
0: Yeah.
1: But I'm just letting you know, and I keep repeating it, that watch that guy called Eric Opoku.
0: Okay.
1: As far as the NDC is concerned, watch him.
0: He can pull a surprise, eh?
1: Okay. Oh, yo. I've told you. Okay. Cultural sovereignty must rest on strong economy. And guess who is Julius Debra? These days, Julius Debra, the chief of staff, he makes the news.
0: Okay. So Eric Opoku is actually from the from Sankore in the Ahafo region.
1: I told you. Yes, I know. I think I know. Yeah. Do you know any other person who is from the region?
0: Oh.
1: Like any other person who is...
0: Asedunketia
1: is from where?
0: From the Bono.
1: He is from Bono, not Ahafo.
0: Okay, so if it's Ahafo, I do not know any other person from Ahafo.
1: Okay. Where is the first lady from? Do you know where the first lady comes from?
0: Oh, is she also from Ahafo? I know she's from the Bono region. I mean, the earlier Bono Ahafo.
1: Ahafo, okay.
0: So I don't know whether it's is the Ahafo region now or the Bono region.
1: Okay, it's an assignment. Just find out. Okay.
0: Okay. I know where you want to take me.
1: Okay. Right. Auditor General, Board Chair, lock horns over staff promotions. The board chairman is fighting with the Auditor General. This Auditor General will be out of office by August, though. They should leave him alone. Let him just go on his voluntary retirement peacefully. No, not voluntary, statutory retirement. Statutory.
0: Okay.
1: Okay.
0: All right. But the first lady is from Nkuranza.
1: Yes. It's from Nkuranza.
0: Yes, that's Bonga Hafu region.
1: Bonga Hafu.
0: Yes.
1: Okay.
0: Yeah.
1: All right. Eunice Champoma has just texted, said that I think she's from Nkuranza.
0: Yeah.
1: Okay. All right. I'm just painting a picture for you to see. Okay. And I pray that you can see the painted picture, so that when I sound an alarm and I tell you that people are making noise. Someone may not be making so much noise, but that person who is not making so much noise, watch him.
0: Okay.
1: Okay. Daybreak has a stop press on its front page. And if you don't know what a stop press is, stop press literally is like, okay, so before we got a story, but we got it late. So this is what the story is about.
0: Yeah.
1: So we are informing you so that in later editions, it will come up.
0: Yeah.
1: So the stop press in Daybreak today is uneasy calm at audit service. As Auditor General pushes for early audits of Ghana misses abroad ahead of retirement. So the guy is about going on retirement.
0: Mm.
1: He wants to audit the foreign missions because he's still in office. It looks like there are some elements who are not happy. We'll wait for Prince Pra to bring us the full story in the next edition because this is only a stop press. We don't have the story. If you go into the paper, you can't read the story because it's a stop press. Okay.
0: Okay.
1: I rest my case.
0: All right. Thank you very much, Wilberforce. Can I do the daily graphic now? 11 years on, June 3 disaster victims cry for 40 million cedi damages. And yesterday marked exactly 11 years. Okay. So after 11 years, the victims are crying for damages of 40 million cedis. 11 years after the devastating June 3 circle disaster. And we are told that families of the 150 lives that perished and hundreds who got injured are still chasing the shadows of their 40 million cedi compensation, you know, following a protracted legal battle. And yesterday there was an event at the where it happened, that's the circle area. So let's see how it goes. We are told that the lawyers are pushing to ensure that they get what they deserve. Now, page 13 of the Daily Graphic says GWL urges assemblies to check flooding and Fidelity Bank accelerates growth in 2025. Speaker calls out aid conditionalities, also on page 13 of the Daily Graphic. Okay. Moving on to the next paper, which is the Daily Democrat, Nothing But the Truth. NPA boss honored at CEO Summit. National Prayer Day set for July 1. And the banner headline, tension at NLE as salary talks reach deadlock. Okay, the stories can be found on pages 2, 3, 4, and 5. And Vice President pushes investment in rice. Group plans demo over South Africa xenophobia. And the final story on the front page of the Daily Democrat, SNIT launches telehealth service for pensioners nationwide. Okay, the business analyst is here. Inflation for May 2026 hits 3.7%. And GGA to honor champions of press freedom, Gina Blay, Samson Ayenini, Kwabena Yeboah, among the honorees. So, GJ is set to honor all of these people and more. Bagbin urges African Parliament to protect family values, defend sovereignty. And finally, on that front page, anti-LGBTQ plus bill has lost its bite due to exemptions. That according to the Gushegu MP Alassan Tampoli there. The National Enquirer is my next paper. Julius Debra, strong economy key to protecting Africa's sovereignty. And NPA boss wins CEO award. The CEO of NPA, Edgy Tamaklu, is pictured there. Medical Trust Fund seeks global support. And National Prayer Day 2026 launched with call to reset Ghana's values. And I can see Elvis a free anchor there. Okay, the Guinean Times is here. 12th Africa Debate 2026, Ghana witnessing renewed growth, according to President Mahama. Story on page 12. Banner headline, plastic waste to fuel. AMA NRTL seal landmarks recycling deal. Project to create 1,500 jobs. And President Powers over security head. Supreme Court dismisses Imani Enin suit. And June 3 disaster victims push for justice compensation. Okay, so the Dispatch is here. Ghana, like the rest of Africa, does not seek sympathy by mutually beneficial partnership. President Mahama on page 12 of the Dispatch newspaper. Ghanaians want anti-LGBTQ bill assented to, not parliamentary technicalities. According to the Catholic bishops, we spoke to the president here yesterday on the Sassy Breakfast Show. And then Christian Council backs Mahama's approach to anti-LGBTQ bill. Story is on page 11 and 12 of the paper. Paul Afoko has a unique plan for the NPP to win the 2028 presidential and parliamentary elections. You want to know the unique plan that he has? Just get a copy of the paper and read pages 2 and 11. There's a unique plan to bring the NPP back to power. Paul Afoko, he has that Midas touch, according to the paper. Wilberforce, does he?
1: Say that again, please.
0: Afoko has a unique plan for the NPP to win the 2028 presidential and parliamentary elections. And I'm asking, does he have the magic wand, the Midas touch to do that?
1: Are you asking for my personal opinion or
0: yes,
1: my analysis?
0: Okay, let's do analysis.
1: You're asking for my analysis?
0: Yes.
1: Okay. I think he should just go and sit somewhere.
0: Ah.
1: His time has passed.
0: So that's it.
1: Yeah, that's why? My analysis.
0: His time has passed, saying. Uchemu saying.
1: Ah. Wasn't he elected the chairman of the party before?
0: He wants to come back.
1: And he got suspended. So his time has passed.
0: Mahama was president, went and came back and won it.
1: Well, so you ask me for my analysis. If I tell you my opinion, then you will cry.
0: Okay, then let's leave it
1: this
0: there.
1: This is just my analysis.
0: Okay, let's leave it there. The Daily Searchlight is the anti-LGBTQ bill. Atachia exposes backbone. It is too late in the day for questions of reversal. And also, one person feared dead in Adenta news site disaster. There is more, a lot more update on that we'll be bringing later on here after story building collapsed at Adenta news site. And GJA to honor champions of press freedom and media development. Those are stories from the Daily Searchlight. Accra needs a unified legal shield. Speaker Bagbin, Future of Africa will be written by Africans. President Mahama and Babing task African Parliament to uphold values that define continent. NPA boss honored. Keep away from drugs. NHIA deputy CEO warns students. And 2024 defeat. Stop blame game. Afoko appeals to NPP. And Betty Crosby Mensah, a worthy of personality, is also pictured there. Take us to the SRC Radio website, Wilberforce, and then we get onto the phone lines. Hello, Wilberforce, can you hear me? Okay.
1: Can you hear me?
0: Yes, now I can hear you.
1: Okay, so fire sweeps through Makola Market. Traders flee as shops burn. And that's quite a disturbing development in the Greater Accra region. I've seen an interview with the PRO of the Ghana Fire Service, and he seems to be saying that the strategy they adopted was to ensure that the fire does not spread beyond the police barracks, which was burning, to other nearby buildings, including a bank which was just behind the barracks.
0: Okay.
1: So I hope they were able to contain it. Mm. Hopefully we should get an update on it this morning.
0: Yeah.
1: The other story here, flooding disrupts parts of Accra after heavy rains. So these days, anytime I hear, I see that the weather is changing, I get scared.
0: Mm-hmm.
1: That's because it looks like the Greater Accra region is not as resilient as we may have thought that it is. Mm-hmm. Because little rain and streets, communities, homes, offices, and all kinds of places get flooded and disrupts transportation and all that. So there's a need for something to be done about the resilience of the Greater Accra region as a city.
0: Okay.
1: drains can help deal with it. I think there was something of that sort done around the Kaneshi First Light area. And that storm drain architecture that was introduced there, I think, helped to deal with flooding in that particular area, if I'm right. I remember something of that sort. So it is possible to do it, but we need to re-engineer it.
0: Okay.
1: Look at all the places that get exposed and come up with a comprehensive architectural infrastructure to make sure that it can help deal with these rains that are going to continue coming. We are only in the first week of June, so we should expect more rains in the coming days. Okay, updates. One dead after building collapsed at Adenta. Rescuers search for survivors. That also happened in the course of the rain last night. And lastly, CAT CEO summoned to answer for turning away patients, defying Mohammed's directives. You know, when I read this communication from the minister to the CEO of the Kofuanoti Teaching Hospital, it reminded me of the days of preventive detention under Kwame Nkrumah. Like, the president will be there, no, he will give some instruction. This man is a hospital administrator. The hospital is full. People are coming. So what is he going to do? He may have to go and admit the people somewhere else other than in the hospital. It's a very difficult situation for people who are in our hospitals. I can understand. But I don't think that this warrants this kind of reaction. It warrants going there to know, ascertain what the problem is and find a solution to it. But summoning and writing a letter, making it public and saying, see you, come, you have disobeyed, come. We are calling you, come right now. What is that?
0: Making it public is my issue.
1: Yeah, man. How does that solve the problem? The problem is the hospital, there's a challenge. And you are Minister for Health. Go help deal with the problem. Not sending letters and say, I'm summoning you, come, because you have disobeyed the directive.
0: Yeah, I feel it's making the letter public, it was unnecessary. I mean, they want to show working. Okay, are you done? We can get
1: So that's it. As
0: now.
1: I said,
0: okay.
1: Unless international, you want us to go international.
0: As we wait for the first caller, let's go international.
1: Okay, so on CNN.com, Israel and Lebanon agree to implement a ceasefire. This ceasefire is contingent on Hezbollah stopping its attacks on the homeland of Israel. Because, you see, Lebanon is suffering just because of the presence of Hezbollah. Hezbollah is not Lebanon. You know, so I just hope that the ceasefire can work. There is a story that is of interest to me, and that is the first look inside the $850 million Obama Presidential Center. So in Ghana, we have had how many presidents? I think we have had we've had President Rawlings, President Kufuor, President Mills, Mahama, and Akufo-Addo. So that makes it five. Five presidents in the Fourth Republic. Has any of our previous presidents built a presidential library, a presidential center? I think President Kufuor attempted it. There was the presidential center being built in KNUST, and there was one Kufuor Foundation or so. There was some other building being built at the University of Ghana. I don't know what has come of it, but I think that we should follow the example of the Americans.
0: Okay.
1: Let's institutionalize our presidencies so that if you become president and you exit, we must have a presidential center in your honor. And usually it is built in your home region. So Obama's own is built in South Side in Chicago, because that's where he grew up and all that. I know about the Clinton Presidential Library. I think that is in Little Rock, Arkansas.
0: Okay. Now,
1: and other places.
0: Okay. Well, first, we have some callers here. Okay.
1: Okay, sure.
0: All right. Yeah. Okay, Nixon from Tema. Nixon, good morning. Welcome. Hello, Nixon.
2: Echo.
0: Nixon, good morning.
2: Good morning, Echo. I can hear you.
0: Okay, go ahead.
2: Yes, let me also say a very good morning to the incoming president, Dr. Mahmoud Bawumia. Echo, you and Wilberforce hit the nail right on the head. What's happening? The administrator or the director general of Kovanochi. No small man. But why do these people think that we are kicking this country? That you do this thing to someone, a medical doctor, look at his status. You are candle. Why do we do this thing? That is why a lot of times these professionals do not want to come into our public space. Because when they come, this is the way we treat them. And someone, these small communicators, will think that these people are not doing their work or they don't know what they are about, and they will begin insulting them. Mm-hmm. I mean, why? They've given a directive that this is what is happening to us. The place is congested. It's full. So please, we would not be able, so that we can give our utmost best to those who've admitted. You see, if you don't take care and the place is full and you still bring in people, the care would not be such that if we have this number and we are taking care of them, because once there's more, people would be finding it difficult to who do I attend to and all these things. And this is common sense. Sorry to say, but this is common sense. And right now, you even write a letter, leak into the public domain, and the man will be treated as if, look at him. He doesn't even know what he's doing. It breaks my heart when we do these things, professionals. And I want to say, I don't know how to put it, but those, our mothers and our sisters who suffered this fire outbreak, my heart really goes out to them. And government and the civil society and businessmen in this country come to their aid, they're better for us. And please, this kind of shops, market, we've passed that age for about 65 years or so. I mean, look at the market we have. Every day there's market here, it has caught fire. Every day there's market there, it has caught fire. So can't we put in place existing infrastructure to keep all these things?
0: All right, thank you very much. Let me get to the other caller. I think Frederick from Aloga. Fred, good morning.
3: Good morning, my brother. How are you?
0: I'm fine. You?
3: Good morning to Wilberforce Asari. Good morning to Dr. Alhaji Muhammadu Bawumia, the incoming president of the Republic of Ghana. Are you saying the president, the incompetent president of the land, rejected his bid of third term? Is that what you are saying?
0: Yes.
3: By who?
0: We are saying, in fact, there were reports that there was a third term discussion when
3: who asked him to come for third term? That is what I want to know.
0: I am saying, so listen
3: Ghana,
0: to me.
3: Ghana is not in NDC headquarters. So some two or three beneficiary of this government or people who are aligned with the president cannot decide for the whole Ghana. Is that what the law says? He begged the MPP, he did everything possible, lied to Ghanaians against the most economic wizard, the most competent ever vice president we have in Ghana, Dr. Alhaji Muhammadu Bawumia. He teamed up with party members that the peddled falsehood lies against this man just to reduce his credibility so that he can win election. You know, the overwhelming that they have in parliament that they can't even debate, we all know the reason why. So come 2028, Ghanaians are going to show where the power lies. Echo. Between 2024 and 2025, have you been doing a bank and mobile money transaction?
0: No.
3: You don't do?
0: Yes.
3: Okay. I do transfer money from my Momo wallet to bank and to my bank to my Momo wallet.
0: Okay.
3: I'll be doing that, not today.
0: So
3: Dr. Bawumia brought this special initiative that have been helping all the business community. It has been helping a lot of importers and exporters. If you don't know, teachers and nurses, everybody, you can sit at the comfort of your home instead of going to form a queue at the bank. You can transfer money from bank into your wallet. We never receive any alert of e-levy transaction deduction as a levy. We never received that. So I don't know where Adogo got that so-called fake document from that he's reading to in front of parliament. These people don't have shame. If truly MPP regime, they wrote a letter to MPM. He, even what he's reading, I don't know if I don't go understand English. You said MPP introduced a bank, a Momo transfer from bank to Momo wallet. They introduced, but he didn't say they implemented. So if MPP proposed something and they have a second thought of it and they fail to implement it, now we are in 2026. Now you want to implement it. So who is the evil? You want to implement it, MPP government, if it is true, that letter has been written to the MPN. But the letter never said they have implemented. And I have never been affected with the transaction levy before, ever since.
4: Okay.
3: So I don't know why I don't go get this information for. They just want to deceive Ghanaian as usual. Echo. Secondly, my brother, Lord Jeff, has been raising some concern about the party internal wingling and some issue. Echo, it is true. Let me tell you a story. 2023, before Dr. Baumia will be a flag bearer, some of us, the work we do on the ground, it is not easy. I never supported Dr. Baumia because I got money from his office or I got any benefit from his office. Even me, myself, I put it on myself and I tore a lot of constituency executives to his office, to Honorable Fred Owari, so that they can convince these people to work for Dr. Baumia. I use my own money. They never gave me one CD before. So with the grassroots, we are the people that work to bring the candidate to power. So if something is happening on the ground, they have to attend to that. Those people pack themselves in Dr. Baumia's office. They only receive the money from the candidate, but they never work. With the people on the with the grassroots on the ground, we bring the vote. And it's a fact. All those things I did, including this 2025, I used my own money. I never get a peanut from Dr. Baumia's office. So I don't know how they have confidence in those people that the leadership at Dr. Baumia's office, that's why they trust them so much that if someone is raising a concern, they don't want to listen. So this thing, they have to make sure they listen to the grassroots. It is the same thing that affected the party when Akufo-Addo was president. I think Kufuor have directed the party disciplinary, the party leadership, that they should listen to the grassroots. But under Akufo-Addo, that is what they failed to do. That was the result of our loss 2024. And this time around, Dr. Baumia should not fully listen to the people around him, but he should listen to the grassroots.
4: Okay. All right.
3: That is what Dr. Baumia has to do.
4: Right.
3: I thank you, my brother.
4: All right. Thank you for speaking to us this morning. Our brother from Aloga, Frederick, sharing his thoughts this morning. Do we have any? It's 054-888-995. We have 3 more minutes to wrap up here on the news review segment of the Sassy Breakfast Show. So, Wilberforce, let's see if we can get the very last caller before we go. But wrap things up for us as we wait for the final caller.
1: You know, I was just talking about the presidential libraries, and one of our very good friends sent me a link that shows all the presidential libraries in the United States. And so it appears that it's like a tradition. I think we should also introduce it. It's not too late to build a presidential library for former President Rawlings. Former President Atta Mills, I think, has a center in his hometown also. I don't really remember, but we can do that for former President Kufuor.
4: Yeah.
1: We can do that for former President Nana Addo-Dankwa Akufo-Addo. And we can continue it after that. So, yes, that will be the point that I'll make. But the Obama Presidential Library is opening in Chicago, I think, on the 18th of June.
4: Okay.
1: If not for shaky reasons, I'd have sent you to cover it, you know, but shaky reasons. So don't worry, next time.
4: All right, I hear you. Thank you very much, Wilberforce. We are grateful. We hope to have you again tomorrow here. Okay, I think we have a minute and a half to pick the very last caller, and it's Lord Jeff from Tamale. Lord Jeff, good morning.
5: Ego, good morning.
4: Yes,
5: how are you?
4: Sir. I'm fine, sir.
5: Good morning to my very good brother and friend, Reverend Wilberforce Asare. And good morning to your cherished listenership out there. As I'm talking to you right now, I mean, and lights out. The lights went out around 2:30 a.m. Up to now, the lights are not back. We are making a passionate appeal to the energy minister. They should give us a timetable. It's not a crime. It's not an offense. So that we can plan our lives. We know the current sitting president, twin brother, is doomed. So we are not surprised that this thing is happening. And nobody is telling us. Even if it is a technical fault, then NETCO and VRA in this part, you know, we use NETCO. They are incompetent and inept. I must say it. Look, they don't treat us well at all. Their corporate affairs department is a disaster. I'm telling you something. Because if something like this is happening, I'm a student of communication. Communicate to us what is happening. The line will just go out. Up to now, NETCO has never come out with an official statement. Can you believe what I'm telling you? I'm a friend of the media. What is happening? Doomswa is back. Enough. But don't be telling us all this type of Machiavellian or communist inferior tactics of government. No. In any case, let me tell you something. This is, over 33 decades now, we have been around following democratic disposition. As a student of parliamentary democracy, I can tell you that what is happening today has never happened. So much confusion in the ruling government. The majority leader is firm on his stance. The president is saying procedural and what lapses. The speaker said they should consider it again. Which is which? If not an incompetent, when you criticize them, they will come after you. Who talk? And to this inept government should be up and doing. What is happening? You told us. You have used this as your propaganda machinery to win 2024 election. Look, sometimes... I respect the clergy and the ulama very well. But, my brother, yesterday I have taken pains to look at the bill that they sent to Akufo-Addo to be assented to. And the bill currently now, if you look at it, what NDC were against yesterday, now they are for it to be. Oh, yes. Mr. Eko, I know you people can do that. You people, Mr. Akufo-Addo, do that for us.
4: Okay.
5: Do that for us. Okay. Compare the two bills. Let the ordinary Ghanaian know very well that these people have lied their way into power and they are still lying to Ghanaians.
4: Okay.
5: Look, nobody is denying the fact that anybody at all who has taken time should not be made to face a faithful reverse of the law. That has always been my sustain on my position. And I want to, my advocacy continue. You see, these people, it's a dead code government. They don't listen. They are hard to hear.
4: Okay.
5: Let me tell you something. Yesterday, I was in Tanargu. I proceeded to Savlugu to Kumbungu. Just to have, I'll send you the pictures of the Agenda 1 hospital. I'll send you the picture of Agenda 111 hospital. Kumbungu, Savlugu, and Tanargu. And you come to Tamil Metro. This is what is happening to us. Akufo-Addo has given us 10 of these things. What is our crime, Joe Mahama? And you are telling me that if not an incompetent government, you are putting up two cheap compounds at almost every question. Couldn't have used that particular money to finish those legacy projects. If someone is incompetent, he's always incompetent.
4: Thank you very much, Lord Jeff from Tamale. That will be it. We are unable to pick any more calls. It is time for us to get into your anniversaries and your birthdays here on the Asase Breakfast Show. Stay on. We're back shortly.

0: so let's check out the celebrants for today, and I begin with you, Kelvin. Good morning. How are you?
1: Good morning, Okra. I'm good.
0: Okay. So what's up? Who are you celebrating today?
1: Today on my list, let me begin, ladies first, as we always do. Let me begin with this wonderful woman, Mrs. Princess Nelson Taylor. She was a former colleague back at UNIMAC. Today, she celebrates her birthday. Mrs. Princess Nelson Taylor. We were in school when she got married. She broke a lot of hearts, I must admit. People didn't know that she already planned a marriage. And yeah, someone attempted to do the do, but it was too late. So, Mrs. Princess Nelson Taylor, happy birthday going out to you. Also on the list of celebrants today, Mr. Emmanuel Crepi is celebrating his birthday today. Happy birthday going out to you, boss. May God richly bless you and may the lines fall in pleasant places for you. Now to the sports front, it is the birthday of Ghana's very own Kojo Oponprepra. Today he turns 22. He stars for OGC Nice and is part of Ghana's squad for the World Cup. Kojo Oponprepra celebrates his 22nd birthday today. Also, Alidu the Goat, Aldi Seydou, celebrates his 26th birthday today. So happy birthday going out to Alidu Seydou. Also, there's Oliver Postegard, who is a centre-back for SS Lazio in the Italian Serie A. Today, he turns 23. We have Takefusa Kubo. He is a right winger for Real Sociedad. He's 25 years old

0: huge happy birthday to our beloved dad, Reverend Percy Ofe Addo. Today we celebrate not just your birthday, but the incredible father, grandfather, mentor, and man of God that you are. Your love, wisdom, prayers, sacrifices, and guidance continue to shape all our lives every single day. Thank you for always being our strength, our teacher, and our source of inspiration. We are truly blessed to have you as the head of this family. May God continue to grant you good health, long life, peace, joy, and greater grace in all that you do. May your latter years be filled with happiness, favor, and the rewards of your labor. With all our love and appreciation from your children, in-laws, and grandchildren, happy birthday to you, Reverend Percy Ofe Addo. You know,
1: from...
0: Oh, but I mentioned all of them.
1: No, Reverend.
0: Fred.
1: No, fair, Reverend.
0: Are you surprised?
1: That's what I wanted to... I wanted emphasis on.
0: Ah! You're surprised that Fred Ofe Addo's father is...
1: Hey!
0: Is it because of him?
1: Yes.
0: That you are surprised?
1: Yes.
0: You are surprised that his father...
1: Is a reverend because
0: Why?
1: Of him.
0: Why? What is it about him that makes you think...
1: Because
0: that?
1: Of some things he does.
0: Okay. Let's leave it here. When you are cutting, add all. All right. Okay, this one too is to another wonderful woman. Happy birthday to Mrs. Ronnie Forson. She's the mother-in-law of the Deputy Chief Executive Officer of the Ghana Tourism Authority, Abeku Santana Agri. And from Abeku Santana Agri and the wife, Genevieve Benua Agri, of Absa Bank, head office here in Accra, they are wishing Mrs. Ronnie Forson a happy, happy birthday. More blessings, good health, and long life to you, Mrs. Ronnie Forson, from Abeku Agri. And the wife, Genevieve Benua, agree. It's a huge birthday to a friend of mine, Steve Neofori of Rigworld. Steve Neofori, happy birthday to you, Steve. And to our own Samuel Eko Amwesi Apia.
1: Hey.
0: Sports journalist.
1: Of Wezo.
0: Samuel Eko Amwesi Apia.
1: Yeah.
0: Happy birthday
1: top guy.
0: Eko, have a wonderful
1: top,
0: day.
1: Top guy.
0: And to Max Lynn Chelsea Say of YFM in Takoradi.
1: Her voice is so soothing, eh?
0: Chelsea Say, happy birthday to you.
1: Your custom go ask you, man.
0: Aqua Wepa. Chelsea. You hear what this guy did talk? I'll send you the video. So Chelsea, say happy birthday to you all the way in Takoradi. One of the top radio people in Takoradi.
1: Yeah.
0: So you have a wonderful day. What do we say to all of these, our celebrants?
1: We wish them peace of mind, long lives, good health, and

0: right, time to bring you the very latest in the world of sports. And today, Charlie, people have started the signings, pal.
1: Yeah. Real Madrid are making moves.
0: I hear Konate
1: and Danzo Dumfries. They say they can't rely on Trent. So they are looking at Danzo Dumfries. They've triggered his release clause already, about £35 million. Okay. And for Konate, he's a free agent. So Real Madrid are making big moves. It looks like they are turning Liverpool into their second source of players.
0: Well, let's see how it goes. And I know you also, but I'm reading that Nottingham Forest have rejected
1: City's first bid for
0: 100 and something.
1: Yeah, they don't want to sell. It's not that they want a higher one. They don't want to sell. They don't want him to.
0: But
1: you know,
0: wants to play for a bigger team.
1: Yeah, you know they've qualified for Europe, so they want to make some moves in there.
0: Can't maintain him.
1: Yeah.
0: We are going for Matheus Fernandes. So
1: Bruno Fernandes, Matheus Fernandes.
0: Yes. And there's Ederson waiting.
1: Congratulations to you people, and all the best ahead of the next season. He's a gem, so he has Premier League experience. He should fare well. That's why I'm saying congrats to you.
0: Thank you very much.

0: 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My name is Kelvin Saki. Now, top stories this morning. Asamoah inspires Black Queens ahead of WAFCON 2026. With 7 days to go to the World Cup, we look at when Africa welcomed the world. In tennis, Sabalenka reflects on mental struggles after French Open collapse. And in basketball, the New York Knicks strikes first and beat Spurs in the final opener. Let's begin sports now today with some national team news, beginning with the Black Queens of Ghana. National team's ambassador and former Black Stars captain Asamoah Gyan has paid a visit to the Black Queens as they continue their preparations for the 2026 Women's African Cup of Nations. Gyan joined the team during training in Accra on Wednesday, where he congratulated the players and technical team on securing qualification for the tournament and encouraged them to remain focused and committed to achieving success. His visit was welcomed by both players and officials as the Black Queens continue their preparations and the head coach Kim Las Yokagren. The team remains in camp in Accra as they build towards this year's Women's African Cup of Nations. Now, the possibility of Crystal Palace forward Eddie Nketiah representing Ghana remains unresolved, according to his father, Eddie Nketiah Sr. Speaking on the player's international future, Eddie Nketiah Sr. indicated that the final decision rests solely on his son amid ongoing discussions about whether the striker could switch allegiance to represent Ghana in the future.
1: Well, listen, I've had that question about 500 times, yeah. And it's a question that he has to answer. Now, I think, you know, when you have a kid of dual nationality, I'll put it that way, we're Ghanaian, of course, so he loves Ghana, but also he was brought up there. So as you well know, he's been through the English system, and he's of age. But, you know, I do the fatherly duties, as I said, and I leave him to make those decisions. I know there's been approaches from the sports ministry and a few others, and that's great. He sustained an injury this time around, so who knows? But when the decision comes and he has to make it, I'm sure he's mature now to do it himself.
0: Let's do some news now on the Black Stars, because the Stars have arrived in the US to continue their final preparations for the 2026 FIFA World Cup, which kicks off this month across the US, Canada, and Mexico. Ghana's arrival marks the beginning of the team's final phase of training and preparations, as well as acclimatization ahead of the opening group stage fixture against Panama on the 17th. Of June. Head coach Carlos Queiroz and his 26-man squad touched down in the U.S. after a 1-1 draw against Wolves in a friendly, a match that provided a tactician with another opportunity to assess his team before the tournament begins. The Ghana Football Association has selected Bryant University in Rhode Island as the Black Stars' official base camp and training site for the FIFA World Cup, where the team will fine-tune preparations before traveling for their group stage matches when the World Cup officially kicks off. Meanwhile, Ghana's group stage opponent, Panama, signed off their home preparations with an impressive 4-2 victory over the Dominican Republic on Tuesday night. Playing before a packed home crowd, Panama took control early when Tomas Rodriguez opened the scoring after a well-worked attacking move. The host doubled the advantage before halftime through Victor Griffith, whose long-range effort took a deflection on its way into the net. The Dominican Republic responded after the breakthrough Mariano Diaz, but Panama quickly restored their two-goal cushion when Cecilio Waterman capitalized on the defensive mix-up to make it 3-1. The match ended 4-2 in favor of Panama as they continued their strong run of form in their build-up to the 2026 FIFA World Cup. Now to our World Cup feature for the day. With just 7 days to go until the start of the World Cup, we look back at one of the most significant moments in football history, South Africa becoming the first African nation to host the tournament in 2010. The months-long competition, held from the 11th of June to the 11th of July 2010, marked a historic milestone for both Africa and world football, bringing the biggest sporting event on the planet to the continent for the very first time. Backed by modern infrastructure, passionate supporters, and a vibrant cultural display, South Africa delivered a memorable tournament that showcased African hospitality, unity, and football passion to a global audience. 16 years on, the legacy of the 2010 World Cup continues to inspire football development across the continent and remains a proud chapter in Africa's sporting history as the world prepares for yet another global football festival. We cross over to Europe, where Manchester City have intensified their pursuit of Nottingham Forest midfielder Elliot Anderson after seeing an opening bid for the England international rejected. The 23-year-old, who enjoyed an outstanding campaign with Forest and earned a place in Thomas Tuchel's England World Cup squad, is supportedly open to a move to the Etihad Stadium, with City currently ahead of rivals United in the race for a signature. Club-to-club discussions are expected to continue, with growing expectations that Anderson could leave the City ground this summer. Reports suggest that any eventual deal could surpass a British transfer record set when Declan Rice joined Arsenal from West Ham for £105 million. In 2023. Meanwhile, in Spain, Real Madrid are set to complete the signing of Inter Milan right back Denzel Dumfries after reportedly activating the Dutch international's release clause of £20 million. Reports indicate that the 30-year-old has already completed his medical test in the Netherlands and is expected to sign a 5-year contract with the Spanish giants, keeping him at the club until 2030 to 2031. The move is another addition to Real Madrid's squad as they continue preparations ahead of next season. A bit longer on Real Madrid, Jose Mourinho could be heading back to Madrid, with club president Florentino Perez confirming that he will return to Santiago Bernabeu if he wins Sunday's presidential election. The announcement comes after a disappointing campaign for Real Madrid, who missed out on major domestic honors and entered the Champions League at a quarterfinal stage for a second successive season. Perez is being challenged by entrepreneur Enrique Riquelme, who has promised major signings, including Spain captain Rodri and Norwegian striker Ellen Brot Haaland, if elected. Should Perez secure victory, Mourinho would take charge of a star-studded team featuring Kylian Mbappe, Vinicius Jr., and Jude Bellingham. In the world of tennis, world number one Anna Sabalenka says she must find a way better to manage her emotions after a dramatic quarterfinal defeat to Russia's Diana Schneider at the French Open. Sabalenka appeared to be cruising towards victory after winning the opening set and moving within 2 points of a place in the semifinals. However, Schneider staged a remarkable comeback, winning the final 10 games of the match to secure a 3-6-7-5 6-love victory. Let's hear Aryna Sabalenka.
2: Just want to quit tennis right now, but we'll see. We'll see in a few days. Hopefully I'll get back on track mentally. I don't know when was the last time that happened to me that I lost 10 games in a row, but I don't know. I guess mentally I got into very deep, dark hole over there, and I just couldn't get back mentally on track. I just think it's a combination of everything. You know, you overthink, then you make easy mistakes, then I don't know.
0: So those were the words of a broken Aryna Sabalenka there. Finally, in basketball, the New York Knicks have drawn first blood in the NBA Finals, coming from behind to defeat the San Antonio Spurs 105-95 and take a 1-0 lead in the championship series. The Spurs look in control for much of the contest and led by 7 points at halftime before extending their advantage to double digits in the third quarter. However, the Knicks responded with a strong second half performance led by Jalen Brunson and Karl Anthony Towns. Brunson battled through injury concerns to inspire the New York's comeback, while OG Anunoby delivered crucial three-pointers down the stretch as the Knicks outscored Spurs in the closing stages. San Antonio's Victor Wembanyama finished with 26 points and 12 rebounds, but struggled with his shooting, converting just 6 of his 21 attempts from the field. The victory now gives New York home court advantage and a 1-0 lead in the best of 7 series ahead of Game 2 on Saturday. That's how we wrap up sports now this morning, live on Asas Radio across the country. For more stories, updates, and exclusive content, visit asasradio.com. Stay in the game, stay with Asas. The ABS continues. We'll be right back.

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0: It's 39 minutes past 7. You're still live here on the SRC Breakfast Show. Just gone by.
1: Everybody
0: was the very latest in the world of sports. And we're launching into a marathon of interviews this morning on a rainy Thursday morning. We're talking about free SHS suppliers to picket education ministry over 50 million cities debt. 50 million city debt. And we'll be speaking to the president, National Association of Institutional Suppliers, Emmanuel Ayivo. You know, for many Ghanaians, free SHS remains one of the most significant social interventions in our history. Yeah, but what happens when the business that supply uniforms, school clothes, and house dresses to support the program say they have not been paid for nearly 3 years? What happens when suppliers claim government owes them about 50 million cedis and they now feel compelled to hit the streets in protest? Is this simply a payment delay, or does it expose deeper cracks in the sustainability of the free SHS supply chain? And what could this mean for schools, for students, and the future of procurement under the program? We'll be asking all the relevant questions this morning here on the ABS when I'm joined by Emmanuel Ayivo, president of the National Association of Institutional Suppliers.

0: Right, so let's get on to the phone lines now and speak to the president of the National Association of Institutional Suppliers, Mr. Ivo. Good morning. Thank you very much for your time here on the Asase Breakfast Show. How are you?
1: Good morning, my brother, and thank you for having me. Mm. I'm fine. And how about you too?
0: By grace, we're fine here.
1: Thank God.
0: Right. Mr. Ivo, let's begin with the fundamentals. How much exactly is owed to your members, and how many suppliers are affected by these outstanding payments?
1: Good morning to your listeners. Government owes us about 50 million Ghana cedis, as we have stated in our statement. And the association members are over 200 across the country. As a matter of fact, there are other people who are not part of us. They are also suppliers, but okay, they are not part of the association. They are also in the same situation. Mm. But talking on behalf of the association, we are just a little over 200.
0: Okay. So you say these debts date back to 2023. Can you walk us through the timeline? When was the last significant payment made to your members?
1: Thank you. The last significant payment was made on 8 April 2024. If you recall, it was that very day we picketed against Ministry of Education. Mm. Then it was Dr. Yawedu Chum, who was the sector minister. We picketed. At that time, we were picketing over arrears. That was extending from 2021 up to 2024. So when we picketed on that day, they assured us. And that same day, they started releasing money. So they paid.
0: Hello? Okay.
1: So we were in negotiations with them to clear up the arrears before elections took over and this previous administration took the helm of affairs. So on 8 April, we received some money, and that one was, I think it's extended for about 2 weeks. So in the month of April 2024, we received payment. As we speak, not even a CD has been given to us.
0: And what has been the reasons given? Again, I want to know the specific products that were supplied under these contracts, and were all deliveries completed according to government specifications, from what you know?
1: Thank you so much. We supply school uniform, house dress, school cloth to the various public SHS across the country. And our contractual agreement is very simple. We go for contracts at the various levels. The schools open for tender at the various levels, wherever you are across the country. So suppliers or anybody at all can go and take a form. When you win the contract, they ask you to supply for the school according to the school specification.
0: Okay.
1: But in the contract, they let us know that they are not responsible for payment. Payment will be done at the Ministry of Education, of which we are aware, because that is the import of the free SHS that will pay for students. Initially, it wasn't like that. It was parents who were paying, so school was paying us. But now, because government is paying under free SHS, Ministry of Education will pay us. Mm-hmm. Before we will even go to Ministry of Education and demand for payment, what we do is, after supply, school stores check and validate whatever that is supplied. The procurement have, even the head of the school have to check. They all sign. The business will sign their SRV, our invoices, before we send it to the ministry. So before our documents even get to the ministry, the school head attests to the fact that we have supplied, duly supplied, and the money we are demanding is legitimate. So the school will confirm, and we applied to confirm before we even put we send our document to the Ministry of Education. So, having said that, it suggests or it means that everything before you even claim for your money, you've met the contractual agreement. Now, there hasn't been any reason of this delayed payment, with the exception of the 2023 academic year that was awarded by the previous administration. That one, they told us that they are doing auditing. After the auditing, they will pay us. But our information reaching us that in 2025, we were made aware that the auditing is done and our claims are valid and that they will pay us. So 2025, we were hoping that they could clear the 2023, but it didn't happen. So now, the ones that they gave us, that is 2024, 2025, this current administration gave, there hasn't been any reason. Anytime we have negotiations with them, they tell us that, oh, this month they will pay you. Beginning this year, we've had some series of negotiations with them or engagements with them. We were promised in March we'll be paid. So all hope was that March receive our money. It never happened. April, it didn't happen. They promised us that let's see April. And last month, they assured us that month of May will not elapse. Our payment, we receive our money. But as we speak, today is 4 June. And this situation is really stressing us. You know, most of us, we work on loan. We work on loan. Because of the quantum of our money involved, at times it's difficult. So we go for loan to support whatever that we have before we're able to execute their contract. Now, banks are confiscating properties. Just looking at the years under review, 2023, it's too much. 2024 is too much. So banks are seizing properties. Some of these properties were even acquired before the introduction of free SHS. Again, we are losing our employees. A supplier can employ about 50 people, 70 people, 100 people, and some 20, 10 people, depending on their capacity. Mm. But because we are not able to pay them, all these people are leaving us. The question is, where are they going? And this we even see as it is creating unemployment, and it is also a security threat to the nation. Finally, ourselves as employers or suppliers, we are not even able to meet operational costs. Some are in rented apartments. At the end of the year, they are not even able to settle their bills. Some procure machines with the hope that when government pays, some are on high pitches. When government pays, we go and settle all these arrears. We take supplies from our creditors, but we are not able to pay them. Gradually, it is even kicking out us out of the business, and it is frustrating.
0: Okay. Mr. Ayivo, have government officials in any way disputed any aspect of the debt, or is there general agreement that the money is indeed owed? Hello? Well, I think can you hear me?
1: Yes, please, I can hear you.
0: Okay, so I was asking whether government is in agreement that the money is indeed owed, and whether they've disputed any aspect of the debt.
1: Yes, please, government is in agreement with us. They are fully aware that whatever we are saying is true and legitimate. And they only appeal to us.
0: Okay.
1: To exercise patience. But the truth is, as we speak, we don't know when they are paying us. And that is why we want to register our displeasure. Because each time they promise us, it fails. That is why we want to do this. So, yes, truly, they are in agreement with us.
0: Okay. So there have been earlier assurances that government has failed to fulfill. Hence the reason for your picketing, all right?
1: Yes, please.
0: Some may ask why suppliers waited this long before resorting to public protest. Why now?
1: So, like I said earlier on, the previous administration, we had to pick it. Yes, we did it. So after the picketing, they released some funds, and we're still in negotiations with them. You know,
0: is that why you have chosen to picket again? Because
1: no, please.
0: Okay.
1: You know, this government took over in December 2024, and it is only fair for you to keep on engaging, even as the time they even appointed the Minister of Education. You know that it has to take some time to settle. Change of government brings a lot of changes, and things begin to be slow. So we did understand them. How in 2025, from April, we started engaging with the minister. And the minister told us that, oh, they will pay. They have taken notice of all our concerns, they will pay. So we have to be patient with them and negotiating with them.
0: Okay.
1: As we speak this year, too, we've had negotiations with him and some other top officials at the ministry. It is not that it's deliberate and that we should wait. We've been having series of engagement with them, back door, and that is diplomatic and professional because we are stakeholders. That's what we've been doing all this while.
0: Okay.
1: And like I told you, they've been so accommodative. They receive us well, and they give us assurances. And assurances means we should just trust them.
0: Mm.
1: But for us, as an association, this particular moment, we see that things are very tough for us.
0: Okay.
1: And this time, we don't know what they will tell us again. Because in the month of May, against all, we were promised that nothing will prevent our payment, and it didn't fulfill. It did not materialize.
0: Okay.
1: That is how come we have to register our displeasure on 11th June.
0: Mm. Like you mentioned earlier, this would definitely have impact on businesses of your members. What stories are you hearing as president from your members on the ground that perhaps these policymakers may not fully appreciate?
1: Honestly, our members are not happy. And even before, you remember that this government did educational reform policy.
0: Yeah.
1: Yes. So as an association, we were part from our members collectively.
0: Yeah.
1: We realized that due to the experiences we had with the previous regime, they introduced the free SHS, but they were not able to pay us on time. So we petitioned or we sent a proposal to the policymakers, Educational Reform Committee, that we propose that parents should buy school.
0: Hello, Mr. Ivo.
1: Buy a lot of things, including check. That they are students, that they are what to use for school.
0: Mm.
1: Now, as I speak, those in first years, they've been using check since.
0: Mm.
1: Since the time they came, last year, September. Those who will be coming this year, September, they will buy check as well.
0: Mm.
1: So on the side of our association, we did propose to the Education Review Committee that we, as a policy reformation, they should let the parents bear the cost of the uniforms.
0: Okay.
1: And that is what we are even fighting for. Once parents are allowed to pay for the uniform, we are sure that some of these challenges wouldn't happen.
0: Okay.
1: Because we never experienced these challenges where parents were buying the uniforms.
0: Yes. What was the response to this proposal? From the
1: response today, it wasn't really implemented. You know, they took proposal from a lot of people across the country, and per their own assessment, they want to continue the free SHS, and government is supposed to still keep for all these things. But you know that time some of these things, if we are doing it for all. Of politics or political perspective to gain, favor from the Ghanaian populace. At times, it's not helpful.
0: Mm.
1: It makes other aspects suffer. Like our businesses are suffering.
0: Yeah. I understand.
1: Yes, government are hailing, Ghanaians are hailing the government for continuing with the free SHS. Because this administration said they will review the free SHS.
0: Yeah.
1: So, and in as part of the review, we thought that it will be okay so that government can release some of the burdens.
0: Okay.
1: Now they've reintroduced PTA.
0: Yeah.
1: So PTA, it means that parents are now also responsible of their children's work. So let government feed them throughout. Every day, let government feed them. Let government ask parents to take the screen from only once a year. They pay for this form. It is 90 Ghana cedis. And that is the most increased price. That
0: Hello?
1: Our workmanship.
0: Mention the price again. We're losing you along the line.
1: You said, I'm saying that.
0: Yeah, how much does it cost, the checks?
1: I'm talking about the uniform proper, the printed one you see people wearing.
0: Okay.
1: The school wearing, even the ceremonial one.
0: Yeah.
1: It costs 90 Ghana cedis for the school uniform.
0: Okay. Okay.
1: One. 90 Ghana cedis is not our workmanship. It is everything supplied, including the procurement of the material. And they know that if you go to factory ATL or GTP, for instance, and say you are going to print a cloth, one does not take less than 40 Ghana cedis,
0: mm-hmm.
1: at times 50 Ghana cedis. Okay. So if you print 2 years, it's even almost 100 Ghana cedis.
0: Yeah.
1: We are not even talking about the school, the shops. We are not talking about the payments of our workers, employees.
0: Yeah.
1: We are not talking about taxes.
0: Yeah.
1: We are not talking about operational costs and transportation.
0: Okay.
1: So this thing is not even something that is really helpful.
0: Mm.
1: But we are all squeezing to do this work. So we think that from our perspective, government should allow the parent to lessen the burden.
0: Okay. Of government.
1: By providing or paying for this uniform once a year. Once they pay this, it is the first year before they will pay. And once your child is in first year and you pay, second year you are not going to pay for uniform again until the child finishes school. So that is what we are saying. Once they've introduced the free SHS, they should allow parents to lessen the burden by supplying or by paying for this school uniform. But that proposal did not go through, and for whatever reason, we don't know why.
0: Mm-hmm.
1: And we are rather suffering in the end.
0: Okay. Now, Mr. Ivo, if these debts remain unpaid, could suppliers refuse to participate maybe in future procurement exercises? And could this affect the quality, quantity, or timely delivery of uniforms and other materials to students? At the moment, would you continue making supplies or giving them materials?
1: Yes. One critical challenge is that because we print most of these uniforms at the factory,
0: yeah.
1: You go to a factory, the minimum quantity that they demand, you cannot supply them just in a year. It's some will take about 2-3 years.
0: Mm.
1: And in production, the more you produce or you print, the lesser you pay.
0: Okay.
1: So the dicey situation here is that when we procure the materials from the factory, the print ones that you see school wearing, we are not able to exhaust them in a year and has to extend to the following year or about 2 years. Some of these stock are still with us. That is the investment that people have made, is investment over years. Some suppliers are even inheriting from their parents what they have done. So we have the machines, the equipment, and even some stock. These fabrics are customized, and if we should stop today, we don't know where we are taking them. It means we run at a loss.
0: Okay.
1: So the in business, the good thing is that whenever you are given opportunity, the stock you have there, you still push it in the system so that you will know that once you refuse to push them and somebody else takes over, all those stocks you have becomes a debt for you,
0: yeah.
1: And you cannot use it anyway. So it is a very difficult situation for us, especially those who still have stock and those who have actually invested hugely, some through parental inheritance. That's why that now can be doing this. But as we speak now, the situation is difficult. If you are not being paid, there is no way you can pay your employees, and there is no way you can work. So, in a nutshell, the system gradually is pushing us from the system. How things have been, it is gradually kicking us out of the system, which is very bad. And that is not our intention of making that we not supply.
0: Okay.
1: But if you are not being paid for the work that you've done for about 2 years, how do you work again? Even if you have stock, who is going to sew for you?
0: Right.
1: And that becomes a problem.
0: Okay. Now, let's talk about the protest itself, because that is now the next major development. Why have you chosen that option of picketing rather than maybe taking a legal action? And what are you hoping to achieve on the 11th of June?
1: Yes, we have decided to picket because all diplomatic means have failed. And this picketing is peaceful one. That's why we have, through you are helping us to let governments know and Ghanaians understand the situation we are in. The intention is to register our displeasure to the government for them to know that we are not happy about the situation and for them to know the impact of what we are going through, the loss of jobs, the unemployment and all these things. And we believe and hope, like we are having discussion with you, we know that your radio station goes far. We believe that they are listening to us, authorities are listening to us. And we are of the hope that even before picketing, they may call us or they may begin payment. But our interest now is that payment should start. So we believe that even as we are discussing, preparation is ongoing, and they may not allow us to picket against them, but rather they will initiate payment before the time. So that is our major expectation.
0: So have you officially notified the police and secured all the necessary approvals?
1: Yes, please. We've done everything. We've done everything.
0: Okay.
1: And police, they have freely assured us of their presence and their protection.
0: Okay. But would the picketing be called off if government commits to a clear payment roadmap before June 11? Before June 11?
1: Yes, Truthfully, all that we need is our money and two, a clear roadmap. As we speak, we don't have any clear roadmap. All promises they give us, they fail. So this one, we will want government to commit itself either by paying or by letting us know that then everybody will know. So when we negotiate and we are okay with it, yes, the bottom line is that it is payments we want and we will call it off. So we are, through this medium, also asking government or appealing to government that they should consider our plight and do the needful by paying us or by engaging us so that we will know the exact time, then we can all have a clear roadmap to work with.
0: But critics may say, Mr. Ayivo, that businesses working with government should anticipate payment delays. Is that a fair criticism?
1: I think that if that's how the system is, the criticism, then the system will do more harm to the citizens of the nation. Granted, it's true, or granted, we all assume that should be the case. Then where lies the government mantra of empowering SMEs. So that small and medium businesses will still collapse, because yes, in our locality we encourage that everybody should do something. So somebody will learn a trade and will say, okay, I can supply for this. If capital to start with becomes a problem. But if we all agree or believe that yes, that is how government system and procedures must be, then it means all these small businesses cannot even get access to government work. So I will plead that narrative should even change. Because if that's how the system is, small businesses wouldn't have hold in government work.
0: Okay. So maybe we are getting to a point where government should consider establishing a dedicated payment guarantee mechanism specifically for free SHS supplies. Don't you think so?
1: Yes, this government have taken a step. We applauded the government. You know, as one of our proposals we sent to the Educational Review Committee to, we told the government that they should dedicate a fund, a sustainable funding source for PSHS. It will not allow the parent to pay. You know, now, as part of the educational reform policy, the government has formally or officially adapted GET Fund. So now GET Fund will be paying all the monies that all the procurements from henceforth, even including the one that they initiated. It is GET Fund. And we know how powerful GET Fund is. GET Fund has been in the system for long, and they have done a lot of things, building schools, buying houses, and furniture for schools. So we think that, yes, it's a step in the right direction, and GET Fund will help us pay. But the truth is, we don't know why that thing or that policy happened. Adopted, but still not paying us. So like we are sharing this morning, or you are proposing, that thing has been done. But we don't still know the reason for the delay.
0: The delays. Okay.
1: So the only thing is that government should be committed. They should be committed to the policies. You know, we can have a fine policy, but the implementation is a challenge as a country.
0: Okay, right.
1: And I'm sure we shouldn't actually joke with it, because it depends on livelihood. Employment is talking about here.
0: Right. Finally, if nothing changes after June 11, what happens next?
1: So after June 11, if nothing changes, we will come back to you, because this picketing wouldn't be our last resort. We wouldn't just say that we've picketed and government has not listened to us, so there's nothing we can do. We will certainly meet as an association, come again, and inform the media our next step.
0: All right.
1: But we are hopeful. We are hopeful that something positive will come.
0: Right.
1: Because we are even talking with you, and we know that your radio station is so powerful one, and that it's your station can give us resource.
0: Right.
1: That's why you come to you.
0: Sure. Mr. Emmanuel Aivo, thank you for joining us this morning here on the Asasi Breakfast Show. We are grateful. We'll keep an eye on
1: this. Thank you for having me.
0: Okay. All right. So he's the president of the National Association of Institutional Suppliers there. So this is more than a dispute over unpaid invoices. It raises very, very important questions about public procurement, contractual obligations, and the long-term sustainability of one of Ghana's most significant educational interventions. We'll continue to follow developments closely and bring you all that when we get them. You're still live here on the Asasi Breakfast Show. Now, queuing for your favorite wachi, we can always accept that if there is one thing, and if there's one thing that Ghanaians can relate with, it is queuing. Queuing for trotro, we can accept it, we adjust, we survive. In fact, if queuing was an Olympic sport, trust us, Ghana will be winning gold. But one thing we cannot accept, it's queuing to swap your MTN SIM. 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No more standing, no more sweating, no more who be the last person. I they follow you. Who be the last person? If you go, if me they go. Dentist so MTN say we cannot accept that. But queuing for your watch and for trotro, dear Charlie, if queuing was an Olympic sport, Ghana, you can add good. But now MTN says you can do it yourself. Simply swap it everywhere you go. 10 minutes past 8, still live here on the Asasi Breakfast Show.

0: All right, let's get to onto the phone lines one more time. This time, my colleague Barry Musa is joining us from Adenta, where we experienced the building collapse. He is at the site, and he's in to give us the very latest and the situational report there. Barry, good morning. How are you?
1: I'm doing great. Rula, what's up?
0: Cool. Good to have you this morning on the ABS.
1: Yeah, trust me.
0: Okay, so the collapse of a three-story building in Adenta.
1: Yeah.
0: That is where you find yourself. What can you report to us this morning?
1: Well, as it is right now, there are a few policemen here. Residents are gathered. Relatives, the people that were the victims. In fact, there are five victims in all. One lady who's pregnant, had three kids, and then one older folk. So she happens to be the one that is deceased. She lost her life. And the children, of course, sustained various degrees of injuries, have been transported to the hospital, and then the old man as well. But looking at the situation, the building is still, it collapsed. It fell from the top. So, like, it's just, everything is just where it is. So they've been able to move some of the beam, the heavy concrete. It's still the way it is. Just the residents are still trying to retrieve some things. As I'm told, there's a car in the building. And it's just scattered. But they have not been able to remove the debris from where it is to maybe a different space, because it's a very small space.
0: Okay.
1: It's very, very closer to the road or to the path where the building is. There are no allowances in between, no space, no meters away from a certain, from the road. So it's a very enclosed space.
0: Mm.
1: But fortunately, it didn't really affect the structures around it. It just collapsed. Mm. So as it is right now, officials are still coming. I'm sure the NADMO officials will be coming in as well with some excavators to see if they can still, lift some of the heavy concrete. And they don't even know if there's someone still trapped in there.
0: Yeah.
1: Because as it is right now, they have not been able to upload some of the things that are on top of the things beneath.
0: So when the incident or the accident happened, where were the residents or the inmates of that building? Were they all in and
1: were, in fact, when it happened, the five people that were affected were all in.
0: Okay.
1: It's not a house that contains a lot of people.
0: Okay.
1: It's just the few nuclear family that are living in there.
0: Okay.
1: It's a new story building, actually. And I'm told that it's just a year old.
0: A three-story building.
1: And it's an uncompleted building.
0: Okay.
1: So they just finished part of it. It has not even been plastered.
0: Okay.
1: They did another level, and then another level, and then another level. So they were at the down level when, this unfortunate incident happened.
0: Mm. So four people have so far been rescued from the wreckage, minus the woman who is reportedly dead.
1: I didn't get the question again.
0: I'm saying that,
1: again.
0: So far, four people have been rescued from the wreckage, right?
1: Yes, five people.
0: Five, okay.
1: Yes.
0: Okay.
1: Including the deceased, the pregnant deceased woman that lost her life.
0: Okay. Okay, so what the residents, what have they been telling you, Barry?
1: I mean, I chanced upon one particular gentleman who he's a bit occupied right now, but joining me soon. I mean, he talked about the fact that that building wasn't well prepared and it wasn't ready to accommodate people. However, desperation and wanting to live in your house and all of that forced the man to move in with his wife and kids. But the area itself, it's a flood-prone area. where there are no gutters, number one. But from his conversation, the downpour was quite heavy.
0: Mm.
1: It was a prolonged downpour yesterday.
0: Yeah.
1: And meeting a building that is not well fit for purpose, obviously there would be a mishap,
0: mm.
1: So basically, that's what they're saying. But from the look of

0: Very difficult situation. Barry, I know you continue to monitor events there. As and when the need be, we'll get back to you. Okay.
1: Right. All right. Thank you very much.
0: You're welcome, Barry. Let's get on to the other line. This time we're speaking to a meteorologist with the Ghana Meteorological Service, Frederick Kujo. Fred, good morning. Thank you very much for your time here on the Asase Breakfast Show. Yesterday's heavy rains once again left parts of Accra underwater. From Circle and Kaneshi to Lakeside, Ashiaman, Sakumono, and Pantine, roads became rivers, businesses were disrupted, and many residents found themselves trapped by the rising flood waters. We just spoke to our reporter in Adenta on the collapse of a three-story building. According to the Ghana Meteorological Agency, the overall weather risk level remains low. So what exactly happened yesterday? Frederick, good morning.
2: Hello, good morning.
0: Yes, sir. How are you?
2: I'm doing well, by grace.
0: Okay. Well, we're told the overall weather risk level remains low. So what exactly happened yesterday? Why do relatively short periods of rainfall continue to result in severe flooding in parts of the capital?
2: Okay, so a very good morning to you all, listeners. So right from yesterday morning, we saw that we're having a rainstorm that was propagating from the shores of Nigeria. We're anticipating that the rainstorm will hit some parts of the eastern portions of Ghana, that is Volta, Oti, and then some part of eastern region from late afternoon into the evening. Also, Greater Accra was also expected to be affected by the rain. So right from our morning forecast, afternoon and then the evening forecast, it captured the rains that we anticipated for Greater Accra region. So, yeah, so that was what happened yesterday. We had a moving storm that moved all the way from Nigeria and then affected us in Ghana from evening into the night, the some part of this morning.
0: Should we be bracing ourselves for more rain in the coming days?
2: Yes, so the weekly outlook that was issued from Monday. So every Monday we issue forecast that covers the entire week. We realize that midweek and then weekend will be very active in terms of rainstorms. So we anticipated two major rainstorms for the week. That is the one that we had yesterday, and then another one is expected for Friday, Saturday, and then Sunday. Mm-hmm. So in the coming days, we should expect another rainstorm, especially Saturday into Sunday.
0: Is it going to be intense as we've experienced from yesterday up until this morning?
2: Yes. So once we are into the peak of the major rainfall season, we anticipate that the rains that we'll be getting will be quite heavy. And then also sundry activities will be also quite frequent. So the public is advised to take necessary precautions during this period.
0: Now, from yesterday when it started raining up until now, do we know which part of Greater Accra recorded the highest rainfall levels?
2: Well, so currently we are still gathering our data. It will be ready at 9.
0: Was this rainfall unusual?
2: Well, so far, the values that we are getting about 30, 40, 50 millimeters in some parts of Greater Accra, that is with our automatic weather station. These values during this period are very, very quite normal. And then also, as we are gathering the rainfall data, we anticipate that we'll be getting higher values over some areas.
0: Okay, so I mean, many people woke up to the forecast describing the overall risk level as low. Yet, by evening or by afternoon, some communities were already submerged. When the Ghana Meteorological Agency says the overall risk level is low, what exactly does that mean?
2: Well, so when we talk about the risk level, we have what we call the impact-based forecast that we issue. Which gives us the level of risk for every area that we are facing any

0: form of weather hazard. So yesterday, we realized that the eastern coast, especially, was anticipating to be quite low in terms of the risk level. That is, we are anticipating that the rains will come all right, but then it wouldn't be quite heavy. But then during the course of yesterday, we realized that the storm had gained much intensity, because initially the bulk of the storm was moving into the ocean, but then realized that there was pop-up further inland that intensified the movement of the storm. So we issued a weather warning at about 1800 yesterday to indicate that the level of risk had increased for most areas in southern Ghana, with Greater Accra inclusive.
1: Do we sometimes misunderstand weather forecast? You know, I mean, Ghanaians, do we sometimes misunderstand weather forecast by usually focusing on the general outlook rather than local conditions?
0: Yeah, so for our weather forecast, we realize that most people don't really even have access to our forecast to even get to know what we are predicting. But then the few that have access, most of them are really able to interpret or understand whatever that we put out. So we keep on engaging various communities, stakeholders, to always educate them on our forecast product. So it's our hope that one of these days, Sasase will also invite us to also help in explaining our forecast product to your listeners.
1: But why not? Why not? Our doors are open. We'll surely have you one of these days on the ABS. So you educate us all. How should residents, looking back, would you say that, would you say there's anything that the meteorological agency could have communicated differently regarding yesterday's weather conditions? Was there anything like that?
0: Well, I think yesterday, Ghana Meteorological Agency, we did our very best to communicate the information, because every day we issue forecast four times daily. That is right from 6 a.m. We update that forecast at 11 a.m., which is valid from 12 p.m., and then also update again for the next 6 hours. That's 1800. And also update again during the midnight. So before the rains, we have already issued about three major forecast, which all captured clearly that we're going to get some rain for Greater Accra region and then most parts of southern Ghana. And then aside these routine forecasts that we issued, we also had our weather warning, which also gives specifics to areas where we're anticipating to get higher intensity of the rains. We're predicting right from the morning through the afternoon and then evening. So, Jimet, we were on top of our game yesterday, but unfortunately, most people didn't get our forecast. Okay. Currently, we issue our forecast through our WhatsApp channels and then various social media handles, and then also our Meteo site, that is meteo.gov.gh. So, if anyone wants access to our forecast products, they can have access to our forecast products on our various social media handles, and then also the meteo.gov.gh website. So even as we are into the peak of the rainfall season, we advise that everyone will make sure that at least every day you get the morning forecast at least before you leave your various home for your workplace, so that you know what will happen for the day.
1: The coming weekend, we're expecting to have some rains Friday, Saturday, Sunday, like you mentioned. Now, which regions are likely to experience the heaviest rainfall? And are there particular times of day when thunderstorms are most likely to occur?
0: Right. So, southern Ghana is into the peak of the major rainfall season. However, the northern sector has also started experiencing their rains. That is, their season has also started.
1: Okay.
0: So, the rains that we are anticipating for the weekend, it's going to run right from the northern sector through to the middle and then the northern center and then the coastal sector. But in areas where we're anticipating to get higher rainfall amounts towards the western portions of the country and then some parts of the forest. So areas like western region, western north, some areas within Ashanti region, some parts of Eastern Region, OT, and then Volta Region are likely to get higher rainfall amount as compared to what Greater Accra will be recording. But Greater Accra rains for the weekend are likely going to also be heavy with some thundery activities as well.
1: All right. We want to say a big thank you to you this morning for the insight you've brought us. I'm sure we're going to have a lot more engagement on this later on. Okay, so Frederick Kujo, we are grateful for your time. Okay, so that was Frederick Kujo of the Meteorological Agency speaking to us this morning here on the Asase Breakfast Show. Now we're going to go on to the happenings in the last 48 hours or more. The Ghana National Fire Service has had a lot to do this time, in especially in the Greater Accra region. A lot has happened, and so we are going to be speaking to the DO2 Desmond Akka, who is the Public Relations Officer of the Ghana National Fire Service. It's been an extraordinarily busy and tragic few days for them, from a fatal road crash at Peki Tame that claimed 15 lives, to a major fire outbreak in the heart of Accra, to the collapse of a three-story building in Adenta, and now another devastating fire at Makola. I mean, these incidents have raised critical questions about public safety, about emergency preparedness, our building standards, road safety, and the capacity of our emergency services. What exactly happened in each of these cases? We're going to find out right now. And what challenges did first responders face and all of that? The PRO is here. DO2 Desmond Akka, good morning. How are you?
2: Good morning, and thanks for having me. I'm good.
1: It's been an extraordinarily busy and tragic few days for your outfit, right?
2: Yes, we've had sleepless nights since the rain started yesterday.
1: Wow. This one, let's begin with a tragic accident at Peki Tame. What is the latest update regarding that the victims and the rescue operation and all that happened there? We understand 40 people were involved with fatalities and some 25 survivors. Can you walk us through what firefighters encountered when they arrived at the scene?
2: Well, so let me first of all thank you for the opportunity to thank your cherished viewers and those listening to you on radio. The Peki incident, we unfortunately lost 25 injured and to the Peki Government Hospital. We understand that family members have gone to the morgue to identify their relatives. And then those who were taking in admission, some of them have others are still on admission, even three. And out of the 25, none of the past, meaning that those who got injured and were receiving treatment, they are all alive now. So that is good news. But one other issue that came up along that stretch is that the place is heavy in illumination in terms of speed lighting, and therefore we want to admonish motorists to drive with caution, especially on that stretch, like that, especially at night, so that we can reduce some of these preventable road crashes. Mm-hmm. Beyond that, yesterday, I think, during the heavy downpour, we recorded an unfortunate structural collapse at night, where five victims were trapped under the rubble. But by the time we got to the community members have rescued two, we, together with other supporting agents, were able to rescue two other people and send them to the 37 military hospital. This morning, when we checked up on them, they are all responding to treatment. Some have suffered fractures on their upper lower limbs. Others too suffered some cuts, and their injuries are not too critical, according to medical experts, and therefore they are managing their situation within the 2 days would of them. But unfortunately, we lost the mother of them, believed to be in her late 30s, Margaret, to the unfortunate collapse. And therefore, on behalf of the chief officer, management, and the staff personnel of the fire service, we want to express our deepest condolences to the family and ask the Almighty give the lady who lost her life a peaceful. And we also want to take a moment to admonish whose jurisdictions have some of these compromised structures. You know, the affected structure was a two-story building. The second floor was uncompleted.
1: Yeah.
2: The first floor was habitable. That was where these five family people were occupying before the structure collapsed on them. The ground floor was made up of and structures, but they were not habitable at the time of the collapse. And it's quite unfortunate that we had to one person this unfortunate structural collapse. So we want to urge assemblies to be again like that structures that are poor integrity and they cannot stand the first time, as like we witnessed yesterday at the Abenta, like they have to evacuate people, whether they are occupying the place legally or illegally, so that we can prevent future occurrence of such tragic incidents. Beyond that...
1: Yeah, you go ahead. I'll later ask my question, sir.
2: Yes, so beyond that, we also had to grapple with heavy fire at the Accra Central.
1: Okay, okay. Before you go there, before you go to the Accra Central issue, let me find out this. How difficult is it, you know, conducting search and rescue operations in a collapsed structure compared to fighting a fire?
2: Well, so it's all about using the right tool for the right job. You know, every incident has its own technique or requires equipment or tools able to work effectively.
1: Okay.
2: And therefore, we are also challenged when it comes to ordering rescue gadgets. And sometimes we have had to rely on sister agencies to come in with their equipment to support us to be able to do effective rescue. And that is what actually, or most of it, what hampers our efforts in our search effort. So we still want to appeal to governments that, just as they have promised us, I mean, if they are able to extend the procurement processes like that, we are able to receive the 100 fleets of fire engines as well as the complementary rescue equipment. I believe by and large, it will go along with make us efficient and then effective when it comes to some of these rescue missions.
1: And so, under this circumstance, what specialized equipment was deployed?
2: Well, so you need high powered cutting tools. You need what we call RAM. You would also need combination tools to be able to remove or cut through some of the boulders or create space to enable those trapped to even get fresh air, and then to also aid evacuation department. So basically, these are some of the critical tools that you may need, but you don't have more than ones. Therefore, most of them are not. We rely on help in that light. That is how come during such emergencies, we collaborate in that coordinated to ensure that state as well as property salvage. So, and we also commend the community folks who were earlier on reported to have gone in to save the two other people before our arrival. They had not intervened. Probably the story would have been different by now. Therefore, we want to commend them. And we also want to commend our men who tackled their feet from around 6:30 p.m. about 11:30 p.m. Before they concluded on the rescue mission. So these are some of the challenges that we go through every now and then to ensure that people trapped under rubbles are evacuated safely.
1: Okay. All right. So let's move on to the next one. We're talking about the incident at the Makola Market, right?
2: Yes. So okay. With respect to that of our Central Police Annex Barracks, we had to marshal as many as 5 fire engines from Accra City, Ministry Fire, Parliament, Industrial Area, and Fire Station, including, plus 1 water tanker from the Assembly. Because if you look at the time we received the call and the time we arrived at the scene, it meant that the fire had been raging on for more than 20 minutes. Because they called us at 8:05 and we got there within 2 minutes. By the time we got there, the fire had already gotten to its fully developed state. And we are understanding from the Ghana Police Service that they have arrested somebody that is suspect to have started the fire. And so we want to delve deeper to unravel what actually led to the fire. And I'm sure that when we get better and better at the place, we'll be able to let the general public know. But we lost the one-story apartment that is being used as the barracks by the police service. We lost everything, the content and the entire structure, plus one other one-story structure was so close to it, which was also used as a commercial facility. We lost that one. But fortunately, we were able to salvage the Ghana Water Works facility as well as several adjoining buildings closer to that particular space. But the unfortunate situation was that during the firefighting operation, one of our couples, high-pressured couples, managed to decouple at a greater pressure and then hit the chest of our pump operator. So he collapsed instantly, which we had to rush him to the police hospital.
1: How is he doing now?
2: At this morning, this dawn, emergency or medical care have been able to revive him. We are praying that he recovers fully soon and chance to be able to save more lives. So that is the unfortunate thing that happened. But aside the firefighter injury, no other civilian casualties was also recorded. As I speak to you, our team of investigators are on the ground, digging deep, excavating, reconstructing the to be able to know the origin and what led to this fire. And we'll do this with the police as they have arrested somebody who that has something to do with this fortunate that
1: Well, listeners, if you just joined, I'm speaking to DO2 Desmond Akka, Public Relations Officer of the Ghana National Fire Service. Now, within roughly 48 hours, the fire service has had to respond to a fatal crash, 2 major fires, and a building collapse. Does this stretch the operational capacity of the service?
2: No. Yes, in the sense that, you know, depending on where the incident is happening, if we didn't have a close or a nearby station, means that then the closest fire station would have to respond, and that would mean that it has to travel more distance to be able to get there. And if there's a fire situation, by the time probably the damage would have been extensive. And so in that, our response would be stretched. But if you carefully followed us yesterday, when we realized we have a heavy sample, quickly we had to put our hotlines, and that helped us. I mean, people were able to reach out to us as quickly as possible, and as a result, we were able to rush to Oyarefa area, KB Junction, Old Ashoman, where some people, and because of our swift response, we were able to save 9 people from the flood waters. Kuntunse Satellite, Amasaman also responded, a single bedroom apartment, including a kitchen porch. The damage was very minimal. around what old store is opposite the police station, we were swiftly also able to respond to another domestic fire. Because of our response, we were able to kind of record less extensive fire damage. If you also check around the area, there was electrical fire involving electric along mount these ECG posts. Unfortunately, we lost, but we're able to salvage the post. If you check on that post office area in Accra, which were also affected, because we responded, we're able to connect with the ECG fault officials at State Power, which enabled us to also with the fire completely without affecting the nearby domestic or residential premises. And then also Macola shop, which was also reported, which was fire. As this done around 12:50 thereabout.
1: Yeah.
2: When we also got there, the shop owner, I don't know whether it's shop owner or some members of the public, had managed to put the fire under control with minimal partial damage to some of the wares of this. So these incidents and more, even this, we've received countless number of fire and flood related incidents that we have also responded to without recording extensive damage and without any casualties. So in a way, I say that based on our swift response, I mean, a lot of positive news have been, processes have been chopped. But going forward, I believe that when we are able to get the new fleet of vehicles, and then we are able to open more fast and closer to the community, I mean, it will go a long way to increase our response time so that the extent of damages will be reduced more. And then by and large, people will also appreciate services.
1: Okay. But how crucial is public cooperation during such emergencies?
2: Well, you know, Ghana mostly, like, they always want to help. If sometimes you don't guide them, they do the wrong thing, especially when it comes to rescue and the way they handle casualties. Because they lack the needed skills and knowledge, they don't handle casualties well. And that is one thing we have observed, that we have to train volunteers, especially along our major highways, so as to be able to respond to some of these road crashes, handle casualties, at least with some dignity and in a more professional like that, their conditions will not be aggravated in that manner so that we can, by and large, save more lives. But yesterday, for instance, I did not being the brave community members who rushed in to more lives than we recorded yesterday. So we want to encourage those who want to those who want to be part of volunteering squad, that they make themselves available, we'll come and give them the needed training. And I believe that by that, they also act as community first responders, just to also augment what in trying to save more lives. So we are better to help community members upgrade their knowledge to that level.
1: Okay. Thank you very much, DO2 Desmond Aka, for joining us this morning. It has been a difficult few days for emergency responders and affected families across the country. We appreciate the work being done by the Ghana National Fire Service, and we'll continue to follow developments closely as investigations into these incidents continue. Once again, we are grateful.
2: My pleasure.
1: Right. So DO2 Desmond Aka is a public relations officer at the Ghana National Fire Service. Here on the SRC Breakfast Show, we still have a lot more to go. It's 48 minutes past 8, live here on the SRC Breakfast Show in Accra. 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We're live on Facebook at SRC 99.5. 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Stay on. 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

0: All right, it's 5 minutes coming up to nine. Well, the next 35 minutes, we are going to be reflecting on a defining moment in Ghana's history. You are still live on the Asase Breakfast Show, live here on Asase 99.5. Now, I told you I was going to share something with you if you are ready to unlock your future. Whether it's passing your WASI with flying colors, mastering English for the global stage, or studying abroad, Unity Language Academy has got you covered. 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You can send them an email as well, info@unitylanguageacademy.edu.gh. 47 years ago today, okay, Ghana awoke to one of the most consequential and controversial events in its history. The June 4 uprising, led by Flight Lieutenant Jerry John Rawlings, would shake the foundations of the military establishment, lead to executions of former heads of state and senior military officers, and fundamentally alter the country's political trajectory. Now, to some, June 4 represented a necessary revolt against corruption and indiscipline. To others, it marked a painful chapter of violence, fear, and constitutional destruction. Nearly 5 decades later, what really happened behind the scenes? What was the mood within the military? Could the uprising have been prevented? And what lessons should today's Ghana draw from that turbulent period? And joining me in the studio this morning is Brigadier Retired General Joseph Nunu Mensah, former Chief of Staff, Chief of Defense Staff of the Ghana Armed Forces, and a man who witnessed those events from within the military establishment. General, thank you for joining us. Good morning. How are you?
1: Good morning. God bless you.
0: Muana menu aji.
1: I'm proud.
0: Wa hoke kan oyana. Oye nyi.
1: Me kan fans, me yan fans yo, me futu yi.
0: Enjo menu da ye futu yi.
1: Enjo futu fun won yi the original landowner. Na un pomo sele.
0: Ya me na do me hu ye.
1: And I'm in demand. I've been all over the place. Okay. Well, generation, yeah, son.
0: Eh?
1: We almost being wiped out.
0: Mm.
1: It's a very strange information.
0: What can we make crazy?
1: Because baby, you see, young people, pinya on top of. A few of us are still on our feet. Yeah. Majority are still, you know, going in wheelchairs and whatnot.
0: Yeah.
1: You see, a important issue to be discussed, as you mentioned.
0: Right. So, General, where were you on the morning of June 4, 1979, when the news of the uprising first reached you?
1: That morning. It was Monday in the morning. I mean, a call from a good friend of mine. He's alive today. Not, we're all aging. About 3:30 or thereabout.
0: A.M.
1: A.M. And then he said, oh, there's going to be some huge commotion. We should leave the house. Remember, I mean, you added that. Now, leave the house how? Make a page of one now. So, I have to, as a military man, analyze the whole thing and then see what action I could take.
0: Were you in the barracks?
1: It was the barracks. You baby last. Just across the. On yet, you baby last. As you enter by my camp, it's on the left.
0: Okay.
1: You go through the The big gate. It's on the left of that gate.
0: Okay.
1: In Europe. And it was before then. I mean, I had some worry about the way things were going.
0: Okay.
1: But my dream there to reach this kind of level.
0: Mm.
1: So I said, look, but you couldn't live with your family. There was small children, young 5, 3, and 1.
0: Mm.
1: You want fine, you fine. So you had to dig it in and then, you know, see through that morning. Now, the military, what any information about what's going on? But there was no information.
0: Okay.
1: There were no mobile phones for anybody to call. There were no lines.
0: Landlines,
1: you see, you had to get to a place where you could get intelligence on what is going on. Well, there was no information at all. There were, you know, a very small movement of soldiers, and you can hear it, but not that noisy environment. So I took a position where I could really observe and see what was going on. Because before the UNFAL, I was actually chief of staff of the general headquarters. The chief of staff is a very senior position in the armed forces. The chief of defense staff, his staff, those who work with him, you are the chief.
0: Okay.
1: Of them all, you run the ministry, or even the general headquarters.
0: Yeah.
1: So the idea was to observe as much information and then make a decision on the information that you get.
0: Yeah.
1: So I took a position that I could see, I could hear, you know, that morning.
0: Yeah.
1: And then about early in the morning, maybe 5, 6, one Reverend Father came. I knew him, Waka Baby. He was from Winneba, Bonnieby. Came to the house and told my wife, gave information about my neighbors. He was actually chairman of the tribunal, which was trying a prelate and Rawlings then.
0: Okay.
1: Before what he did on the 15th of May.
0: Okay.
1: And then he told my wife something, which was quite disturbing. But I didn't know until I actually saw her later in the evening. Still collecting data, but to make up my mind on what to do.
0: Next, yeah.
1: Not me neighbor or any wife, before I be murdered. Then I knew that this was a serious situation.
0: Mm.
1: Woman is, you know, be murdered. And that was quite disturbing. You know, and then as time wore on, there were more movement of soldiers up and down, a bit of guns here, shooting here and there. So then you knew that you were in the barracks. And it didn't occur to me at that time, you know, the extent of the commotion that was going on. Well, there were soldiers here and there. I was in the house the whole day, you know. But then I found that being in my house, I was actually endangering the lives of my family.
0: Yeah.
1: I'm waiting. I know what to do with myself. But what about the woman and the children?
0: Yeah.
1: So I found that the next day, Mr. Mayor Bonibir, what did I have to worry? So I reported myself at the Air Force Station. See, in Burma Camp, as we entered the traffic lighting, inside the Burma Camp, you turn left towards the Air Force Station.
0: Okay.
1: That's right.
0: So that's where you reported
1: Still trying to gather as much information as I could. This was much more serious than I thought. As I said before, I was actually commandant at the Staff College, Otishi.
0: Mm.
1: So I wasn't directly involved with the management of the general headquarters, Mayfield. So my involvement was quite small. My headmaster, me, Majuma, but I was still involved because I was a senior officer.
0: Yeah.
1: That's how the whole thing actually started.
0: So, but when it started, did you believe the uprising was going to succeed? And
1: the whole thing started, as I said, about a week or so, 2 days later, 15th of May.
0: Yeah.
1: Now, that looked like a bit of rush of blood through the head of the young officers.
0: Yeah.
1: But inside me, I had a bit of worry about the Achampo regime. I mean, there was a Achampo regime, which we, when I say we the senior officers, actually, we moved from power to hand over power to the civilian government. Now, at that time, elections had been held. Dr. Liman had been elected.
2: Yeah.
1: The PNP had been elected. So we're only waiting to hand over power to the incoming civilian administration. So Orban and them, then we had to, and I say we were individual. We couldn't come together as a military, a general of engine. Then General Hamidou, my mother, you met him before. He had earlier with me been posted out of the country as ambassador or high commissioner to your friend in Zambia.
2: Okay.
1: No one was the chief of defense staff. So they took over, and I had not much to do with the June 4th Nankasa. But I was actually still running the staff college at Tishi, where I was when all this were building up.
2: Okay.
0: All right. Listeners, if you just joined, I'm speaking to Brigadier Retired General Joseph Nunu Mensah. And we are talking about June 4th and all the things that happened, what might have brought the June 4th and all of that. What was the mood within the Ghana Armed Forces in the weeks leading up to June 4th?
1: The soldiers actually showed a lot of violence. I didn't think the Ghanaian would be that violent.
2: Mm.
1: That shocked me.
2: Okay.
1: There was so much anger built up within the younger officers. That anger was based on mantras. I mean, as time goes on, you begin to understand yourself. In fact, yesterday I was driving in the. I'm still trying to assimilate, I mean, understand what's going on, because it's a whole huge event ending up with a slaughter of Onyagur. And I'm still processing this information. Even yesterday, I broke through Roman Rage. I saw something that gave me more understanding of June 4th.
2: Mm.
1: When you are at the top there, sometimes you don't see down there that much. You don't understand them.
0: Yeah. You don't face the realities.
1: Yes, right. Mm. That's right. Because at that level, we, as I was the Brigadier General at that time, quite a long time ago, Rollins was a flight lieutenant. Mm. And I had relative to do with him personally.
2: Mm.
1: My level was quite high enough.
2: Yeah, yeah.
1: And then being an Air Force and also being very junior level, you didn't really have to deal with him for any reason.
2: Yeah.
1: But you knew that a champion did something that we have had coups before. You had the Nkrumah school, you had the Arthur school, and small coups and so on. But a champion's one, it was different.
2: Okay.
1: Because while the Nkrumah coup didn't involve the armed forces as a body, a champion regime, SMC, involved the military at all levels. So the military, so that anything the military did affect the military, because we ran the country. We ran the country. And we didn't really understand the very junior officer, the flight lieutenant, was that the captain.
0: What kind of person was the late flight lieutenant Rawlings?
1: Well, when I met him later on, he said he used to fear me. And the reason being that I hardly spoke. In Sibia Ankasan, he must have watched his dream. You don't know what is going on through the head. But any young man, I mean, what he did was not something that I hadn't done before, but at a different level.
2: Yeah.
1: A younger person, you get angry about things much more quickly than seasoned people would do.
2: Yeah.
1: As you get to know the words as you grow up. Yeah. I have done this before, but not violently. So that's me, what kind of person he was.
2: Yeah.
1: Most of us have many sides to our nature. Mm. Many of us.
2: Yeah.
1: I was just telling a similar place. I just left them this morning, saying that when I got to know him, we would, when he became, we moved on, and then he became head of state and whatnot.
2: Yeah.
1: And we became quite close. But still, we had our nature. which he didn't run away from. I mean, I will react to certain things that he will react almost the same thing, get angry about certain things, and act. So that's what kind of man he was. He was as normal as anybody, but you get angry. But I didn't know him to be a violent person, to be an efficient, good pilot, which I knew when he was very young. But as we age on, I got to know him. We had a few quarrels here and there. Quarrels are normal because I am temperamental, and I can just fold up and leave and go away. He was like that. So we had many things. But in fact, to be honest with you, and to, I think you haven't heard this before, but you hear it today, right now. My mother, my mother's father, my grandfather, was from Rawlings family, Abutui family.
0: Okay.
1: It is quite strange. I got to know this a few years ago when I had a funeral in Kita. And then I got to know my background from Kita.
0: Okay.
1: My mother hardly spoke, but she was half away and never spoke away. My aunt did. But she, so I got to know who I was from.
0: After so many years.
1: You know, so it's a complex situation. Yeah. We are very complex people. You know, and who, what kind of person he was? He was a man of justice.
0: Okay.
1: He didn't like, I don't like injustice. Right. We almost have the same kind of personality.
0: Okay.
1: But as you grow up with him, you get to know him. In fact, I got to know him more and more and more after we left. We had a few fights, not blows, but misunderstanding.
0: Okay.
1: I got angry and I left. Mm. But that didn't separate us. For 25 years, I never spoke to him. One day, I came back. I went to Britain, say, for 10 years, came back. I had a call for him to attend his birthday party. What a strange thing.
0: Yeah.
1: And the party was, what was it, 60 or something.
0: Mm.
1: And then it was held at the State House.
0: Okay.
1: And then suddenly he announced, or the announcer said that I was to make a statement about him. He hadn't warned me. So I had to be quick thinking and say something sensible about him.
0: Okay.
1: What I said was that at that time was that he had, everybody had a role to play. Mm. You were born to do something. He'd done something, he'd done with it.
0: Yeah.
1: Posterity will judge him, either give him a pass mark or fail mark. But that's not his bother. Mm. It's not because President Nixon said at one time, I don't know whether you ever heard, he said, once you are born, some people who even haven't seen you before will hate you.
0: Yeah.
1: Whether you like it or not. Yeah. It's not your fault. But don't hate them in return. Because when you do so, then you destroy yourself, not them. They cannot, you are sick. They worry about you.
0: Okay.
1: So that was the warning for you.
0: All right. Now, looking back, Brigadier, were there warning signs that should have alerted the military leadership that something significant was brewing? Did senior officers underestimate the depth of frustration among the younger soldiers then? Because there were issues of grievances about corruption, promotion, living conditions, and leadership within the military.
1: There were issues like that. Mm. Now, how far down did this go? I mean, the only time we had a warning, I had a warning, that something was going wrong, was when Rawlings with, I think, 10 or 11 soldiers on 15th of May take this action. Now, that action it did, it didn't look like a coup d'etat. It looked like an action of anger, which many young people do that. Now, but before then, like I said, before then, we at Chepo had done certain things which hadn't been done before. Like, when you involve the military in politics, some will not behave the way they should, as they have been trained to do in the military. And some didn't, clearly. In fact, this was actually the reason why, at a meeting in 1978, I was there at the meeting, the top hierarchy of the military had the meetings, you know, once every Monday morning. CDS comes, meet service commanders, meet chief of staff and others, and then review the past week, and then the week ahead of us. And at that meeting, you know, we expressed, you know, a bit of worry about, a bit of the improper behavior of certain officers who had been. The problem with Achama was that, you know, the military hierarchy was there.
0: Yeah.
1: But then younger officers were appointed. People like Majors, I mean, Colonel Felly was my classmate, my mate.
0: Oh, okay.
1: Was in Britain. He became a minister of foreign affairs. Now, something like this, when he met with the senior officers, it should show that the officers in the military were superior to him. But many of them didn't, you know, pay their compliment the way they should have done. And this actually angered some of the senior officers. Things like this was happening. But as far as open corruption was involved, there was no evidence that, in fact, the people like General Akufu and Amedumi was also my intake. He was in the Navy, I was in the Army. There was no physical evidence of corruption, you know, but we knew, I mean, from my own investigation, that some were misbehaving.
0: Yeah.
1: But in the military, you see, you couldn't deal with them without proper procedure. You have to charge them and have a tribunal to try them and all this. All these things, you know, would take time. So when we met, we decided that, you know, the Army must disengage from politics.
0: Mm-hmm.
1: We knew that Achampa wasn't going to disengage. We wanted to disengage, but you couldn't disengage, get out of politics, and leave him there. So we had to bundle him out with ourselves.
0: Go with him.
1: Mm. That's what we did. So by the time we knew that things were really, really getting bad, it's almost too late. You know, and today,

0: And when you get to know him in detail, it's like any other person born to be a leader. June 4th, he didn't organize June 4th. Okay. He was actually in a cell awaiting trial for the earlier offense of mutiny with about 11 other soldiers. So it was when he was in the cell and then he was being tried in Burma camp, that one thing that happened, that I don't know whether it's right or wrong, but it was open trial. And he also cleverly took advantage of that to appeal to the soldiers that if he was suffering, it was because of them. So he said, leave the soldiers who were with him in the action he took, leave them to go home and hold him accountable for whatever happened, which was a leader, a proper leader would do. And that's what actually fired up the gene officers, you know. I don't think many of them had an idea what they were doing. But once you have this movement of anger, it's infected every one of them.
1: Well, many Ghanaians know the public narrative of June 4. But there are few who understand what was happening inside the barracks. Okay. When Rawlings was freed from the detention, how did that change the dynamics within the military?
0: It wasn't when he was arrested, he wasn't freed. After the revolution?
1: Yes.
0: Many of us actually were under arrest.
1: Okay.
0: I was under arrest.
1: Oh.
0: I reported myself.
1: Okay.
0: As I said earlier, because I felt that being in the house, I was actually endangering the life
1: your
0: of
1: wife
0: my,
1: and your children.
0: Exactly. I'm trained to deal with a situation like this. So we reported ourselves, quite a few of us. In fact, General, there was a bishop in the Catholic Church, Bishop Sinu. I think he passed away. He came to me at the Air Force Station, said General Kofu wanted to hand himself in and ask for advice. Now, he did it because, as far as he was concerned, he had committed no criminal offense. Like I did. I could have been taken out and shot. I reported it because I hadn't done anything that is worth, you know, fearing for. So many of them were, you know, I mean, like, for example, I'm sure you've read this somewhere, was being accused of taking a loan of 50 cedis. 50. You can't even buy a bottle of Kenken and fish and pepe. Yet, you know, people suffered. People look at the union officers, look at their states, and thought that the senior officers, I agree, a few of them didn't behave properly. But the totality of the military, you know, was innocent. And many of them, people like Kote and others, I don't know whether you know where I live. I'm not far from here.
1: Yeah. The last time you showed me.
0: Yes, but the point is that the amount of money you require to own, like a property, the property we didn't, at some point, there was a wasteland just behind your place here, down towards the old clinic.
1: Okay.
0: And it was being developed. And civilians and soldiers equally shared in it. So I didn't see visible signs of mismanagement. There were a couple of them.
1: Okay.
0: But maybe, like Rawlings once said, that we didn't clean up the stables well. So they had to come and do what they did. And you couldn't do it because you couldn't take an army officer, charge him with an offense, and then it had to go through the legal process. That takes time. And you didn't have time for that. So the idea was to do this, you know, get out of politics, and let the civilian government take over. But that didn't go well with the young officers. So they were getting away with murder without punishment.
1: General, nearly five decades later, how do you reflect on the executions of senior military officers, including former heads of state? And were those executions inevitable once the AFRC assumed power?
0: I think Rawlings actually lost control. You see, I didn't think he 100% endorsed the executions, but it was a mob rule.
1: Okay.
0: A mob rule, you know, like when crime was being

0: being crucified. When the the crowd, what should I do with this? I said, do what? Crucify him. Crucify him. You know, the mob rule took control of everything. I don't think that he was being carried away by the mob. And today, if he had lived even today and asked him, he would say, no, that was wrong. He would deny himself that this was wrong. Mm. So those were regrettable, extremely regrettable. You know, that these were men that were as fine as you can get anyway, to be honest with you. And you couldn't justify, but this mob rule is complete madness. And they happen in the country.
1: Yeah.
0: If you don't control the mob and the mob take charge, crucify him, that will happen. Mm. And I'm sure if Rollins was alive today, and you brought him to a studio and asked him, he will not support it, what he did.
1: Okay. We have about 8 minutes to wrap up. General, 47 years later, do you see June 4 primarily as a corrective moment or a tragic one?
0: I try to understand June 4th by looking at our behavior as a nation today.
1: Yeah.
0: And regrettably, we haven't learned.
1: Nothing has changed.
0: No, nothing has changed. And that's what my regret is. That we haven't taken the lessons. So I don't even think that people today, if you are 50 years old, you were 3 years or so when June 4 took place. You know, you don't understand it. Mm. So people don't understand. Mm. No, the one with you. So they have not, it hasn't sunk in.
1: Yeah.
0: And so it's people like me.
1: Exactly.
0: Who should demonstrate. And then that young people, their 50s and below, know that June 4th, how it happened, But if we are still committing crimes of June 4th, and if we are, I was yesterday driving around the Roman Ridge, and I saw something which actually, I'm learning something every day. It shocked me. Somebody saying that Flagstaff House or Jubilee House was the seat of the military commander before independence. And Nkrumah loved the location of the place as a government.
1: Yeah.
0: So he took it and compensated the military with his land at Roman Ridge. Today, that land, if you have time, just drive and see what's happened to that land. You see, this is what makes me sad. Today, when you get power.
1: What has happened to that land?
0: I have to get time to understand it. It's being sold out.
1: Yeah.
0: But you see, what I'm saying that the military are going to be our life forever. And then you deny them a place to live.
1: Yeah.
0: What are you saying? So you try to fight. People said, I shouldn't bother myself to come to even as I see radio and speak. But I've said this over and over again, and nobody's minding me. So why should I not mind my own business? But my fear is that since history repeats itself, we should be careful. Because I won't be here tomorrow. I mean, at my age, I don't have a long, long, long time to go. One of these, I'm going to go. And then it was said, but at Asasi Radio, Jenna warned this. This happened.
1: Yeah.
0: And so that's my biggest regret, that those lives have been lost for nothing. Those lives which were cruelly taken away, they die for nothing, because the same crimes for which they were improperly accused of are now being properly committed, and nothing is happening. That's my biggest regret.
1: All right, we are wrapping up shortly. After all these years, General, what memory of June 4 remains most vivid in your mind?
0: The memory is that the architects of the June 4th, today, how many you can't count? They're all gone. And that, you know, that's what Bati Jenk was. I mean, I saw him before he died. He was the spokesperson of June 4th.
1: Was he your friend?
0: No. I mean, they were not my friends. These people were younger than me. You couldn't be my friends. They couldn't be. They were my colleagues. They served under me.
1: But Rollins became your friend after.
0: They weren't friends.
1: Okay.
0: Maybe it's too strong.
1: You didn't consider him as a friend.
0: As a friend, but somebody who had played did something in my life.
1: Okay.
0: I recognize that. In fact, his children came to me when my wife died. Mm. And that's actually what actually, you know, really shook me.
1: Okay.
0: That they came. I mean, you're not to the MP.
1: Yeah.
0: I saw her as a little baby in 1982, thereabout.
1: Okay.
0: And I never saw her again. But when she heard my wife has passed, she visited. First time I saw her physically.
1: Okay.
0: I saw her always from on TV. Afar. But I saw her, and to me it was a great thing she did. Mm-hmm. To remember that I was once the parents, you know, a colleague or friend.
1: Mm-hmm.
0: Not that friend, I can go to eat with them or something, but a friend.
1: But you ate in his house some time ago, didn't you?
0: I cooked the food and took it there. And he loved my food. Okay. No, because
1: I thought there was some parquet inside.
0: But that's how life should be lived.
1: Yeah.
0: Life should be lived, not the kind of thing going on between America and the, it's nasty, it's not nice.
1: Mm, mm.
0: Let's go away from that and build a nation of love for humanity as a whole.
1: Mm.
0: Not NPP, not NDC, but as a better country for all of us to live in.
1: Mm.
0: That's what I hope to see before I finally say goodbye to people like you on earth. And when I finally say goodbye to you. So okay. Thank you very much and God bless you.
1: Okay, but General, before we wrap up on this conversation, one lesson every politician should learn from June 4. Give me one.
0: What lesson did June 4th teach? What lesson? I mean, this is a problem. You see, it was something which came out of anger.
1: Yeah.
0: It wasn't that I had done something wrong. But then what the politicians should remember is that, you know, they are there for Ghana, not for themselves or for their parties.
1: Mm.
0: And if Ghana is not going well, what I don't like to hear is, I am an MPP.
1: Mm.
0: I was an MPP. I was with the NDC. I wasn't there for my personal gain.
1: Mm.
0: I wanted to see a better Ghana. So if NDC, I was with the NDC, and better Ghana wasn't achieved, and some other, what's the name? Kwame Bediakun.
1: Mm-hmm.
0: You know, I supported him last election.
1: Oh, okay.
0: Because I felt that Ghana needs change. Mm. The NDC and APP are too political. You want somebody, a younger person. Kuma was less than 40 when he became a leader of CPP.
1: Mm.
0: So I don't support them for personal gain to see a better Ghana.
1: Okay.
0: That's what all politicians should try and do. So when they go, Nkrumah, we say, remember Nkrumah, why? But Nkrumah didn't acquire one bedroom house. What? Mm. One room house. He didn't have acquired. He died, live and die for Ghana and Africa. That's what politicians should try and do, rather than building something, edifices for themselves.
1: Mm.
0: They're not here for themselves. They're here to build a better Ghana, not for themselves, but for all of us.
1: Okay. All right. General, your book, the book you recently published.
0: Yes.
1: Where is it on sale? How is it doing? Because I've had people ask about the book.
0: You have my phone number.
1: Yes.
0: Give it to the people. I will connect them to the person who is selling the book.
1: Okay.
0: But it's a beautiful book. We haven't seen one. The book's entitled, I Don't Follow the Crowd.
1: Yeah.
0: It's a wonderful thing. I don't follow the crowd.
1: Yeah.
0: You can see in my life that if something doesn't appeal to me, I don't do it because you are doing it. I do it because I believe in it.
1: Mm.
0: If I don't believe in it, I will not do it.
1: Okay.
0: So I think young people today, they are too money-minded. I'm talking about Land Cruiser, money. I mean, I went to town just now. I couldn't drive. There are many, many cars. Everywhere you go, there are cars. And I'm driving a car with 50 years old. People think I'm mad. But I'm driving it because I want to show to you that material things don't matter to me.
1: Mm.
0: They don't matter to me.
1: Okay, so the general says his book, in fact, is on sale. So I'll get the contact of where you can get copies of his books and then a copy of his books and then buy. Okay, so off air, I'll get that. When I come back from this conversation, I'll put the number.
0: I'll give you the phone numbers. Yes. I'll give you the phone numbers. Yes.
1: And then you can call and then get to speak with the person who you get the books from. Brigadier General Mensah, or Nunu Mensah.
0: Yes.
1: Thank you for sharing your reflections with us on this important anniversary, whether one celebrates June 4 or views it with regret. There's a little doubt that it remains one of the defining moments in Ghana's history, shaping our conversations about leadership, accountability, justice, and democracy, even after 47 years. This format it's been a wonderful conversation here. All right. So we'll get that number and then we'll put it out there. Next up, we have Health Today. Health Today. And today we'll be dealing, Dr. Teddy Totime, a consultant neurosurgeon, will be joining us to deal with dementia. So you watch out for that conversation as well. And we'll get a number for you. Do you have it?
0: Yes. 030.
1: Okay.
0: 398.
1: Okay.
0: 3917. 030. 398.
1: Yeah, 3917.
0: Another one, 020.
1: Okay.
0: 920.
1: Okay.
0: 1788. Can get these numbers, and if you call, they will give you the book.
1: Okay.
0: But so you need to read the book. It's a wonderful book.
1: Okay, all right. So let me say good morning to you, Mr. Egbert, or Lawyer Egbert Faber. Good morning.
0: A good friend of mine.
1: Oh,
0: I fought with him, but they're a good friend of mine.
1: Okay. I don't know if he's at home. You'd have met him this morning.
0: I thought he was MPP lawyer and I was in the NDC, so we fought. We fought on political lines.
1: Okay. He's a regular listener of this program, so he's listening.
0: Yes.
1: And he's interested in the book. So
0: yes. He's not my friend, very good friend.
1: Oh, okay. he was my senior back in secondary school.
0: That's wonderful.
1: My head boy.
0: Ah, wonderful.
1: Okay. All right, so thank you very much, Brigadier. Anything else you want to say?
0: Oh, just to say goodbye, but I want to be here because, see, I want to be part of the life of the young people.
1: Yeah, I can see that.
0: So they can hand over properly to them.
1: Yeah.
0: I was in Nigeria, I said, when we asked me, when are you going to hand over? I said, hand over to whom?
1: There's nobody to hand over to. Okay. All right. So that's it. We're moving on to the next subject for today here on the SRC Breakfast Show. Stay on. We are back shortly.

let me say happy, happy birthday going out to the Member of Parliament for Swami, the Honourable John Darko. Today is your birthday. Happy birthday to you, the Honourable John Darko. From all of us at Asase Broadcasting Company, wishing you the very best, good health and long life. And top of the morning to you, Dr. Abeku Gansa. 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Happy birthday to you, Doc.

And of course to you, a lawyer Egbert Fabel. Thank you for all the support. Magas.

Okay, so it's your birthday also, Jennifer Quinn, NPP National Communications Member. Nyameba Nana Bonnie, a proud Pescuba. Okay, Pescuba. Happy birthday to you and to Sefa Somoa of Love Economy Church. Happy birthday to all of you, Jennifer Quinn, NPP National Communications Member. Nyameba Nana Bonnie, a proud Pescuba. And it's the first one of Love Economy Church. All right, it's 42 past nine. We're getting into our health, and today we're dealing with dementia with Dr. Teddy Tortime, consultant neurosurgeon. In fact, when an elderly parent begins forgetting names, misplacing everyday items, repeating the same questions, or struggling to recognize familiar places, many families simply dismiss it as old age. But what if it is something more serious? What if those memory lapses are early signs of dementia, a condition affecting millions of people worldwide and increasingly impacting families here in Ghana? So what exactly is this condition? How do we distinguish normal aging from a medical condition? Can it be prevented, treated, or slowed down? And what should families do when they begin noticing the warning signs? This morning, consultant neurosurgeon Dr. Teddy Tortime is going to be speaking to us on this. Stay on.

0: All right, so he's joining us via Zoom. Doc, good morning. How are you?
1: I'm fine. Good morning. How are you doing?
0: I'm good. I'm good. How is the weather where you are?
1: It is okay. It's okay.
0: Let's begin with the basics. What exactly is dementia?
1: So dementia is a loss of the ability of the brain to do specific things, right? So first of all, there's an impact on memory. So the memory gets affected both in terms of long-term memory and short-term memory. Long-term memory is what you need to remember who is the president of the country. Short-term memory is what you need to remember what you ate this morning, you know, and both types of memory are affected. The other thing is also the ability to do things, right? The ability to use the hands to do something that usually the person would have been able to do. So those ones too can be affected. They can lose the ability to do typical things of, you know, daily living that usually they'd have been able to do very easily in the kitchen or in the hall, you know, things like that. Then the other thing is also recognizing people or recognizing objects. Suddenly the name for the person disappears, the name for the object disappears. So things that usually the person would have been able to look at and recognize immediately do not, you know, it doesn't come. Right. So basically putting all these three things together, slowly there is a descent or a reduction in the ability of the brain to do things that are related to life, and that is dementia. Usually it would be, you know, associated with older people. And that is why, like in your preamble, sometimes we would, you know, associate aging with, you know, the difficulty in remembering things, right? But this kind of losing of memory is much more, you know, sinister. And, you know, Ghana actually at the moment in West Africa has the oldest population, right? Mm-hmm. So per capita, we have the largest number of people over 70. Mm-hmm. And then secondly, we also have high levels of hypertension and then high levels of stroke. This year, stroke became the top killer of people in this country. Mm-hmm. The difficulty with dementia is that it's associated with all these three things, right? So it's associated with stroke, right? We know from papers published in this country that almost 50% of those who have suffered stroke tend to have associated dementia. Mm-hmm. And then for adults above 70, the rate of dementia also increases. Mm-hmm. So dementia is a developing problem in this country. But the truth is that it may have been here for a long time and we didn't know because we do not really have the capacity to have, you know, put together the numbers that we're supposed to put together. But even the few numbers that we're supposed to put together show that over the last 10 years, death that is associated with dementia has doubled, right? So the number of deaths that are associated with dementia in this country, even though they're small, we've seen a doubling over the last 10 years. Mm-hmm. And at the moment, according to whatever papers that you see published, which are very few, from Ghana on dementia, we have a range of about 5% to 15% of our population who are showing the symptoms of dementia.
0: Mm. Well,
1: the fact that hypertension is also very prominent in our society. I mean, there are papers in our being published now that shows that hypertension depending on the population in the country, can actually be as high as 40%. But the difficulty with hypertension not being treated mm-hmm. is the fact that by the time the person gets to 60, 70, there's been a lot of small strokes in the brain, which also produce dementia. So there are two types, main types of dementia. The Alzheimer's dementia is what, you know, has been researched and we know a lot about. But there's also vascular dementia, which is, you know, tends to be related to stroke, related to other organ failures. And it does seem from the recent papers published in this country that we have higher levels of vascular dementia in our environments than Alzheimer's dementia.
0: Some dementia patients, they become confused about time and place. Now, beyond memory loss, what other symptoms should people look out for?
1: You know, the inability to remember, depending on how long the loss of memory goes, means that suddenly, the location you are, you cannot remember where you are. You cannot remember how to make your way home, right? You cannot remember, you know, what number to call, right? And so just the loss of these abilities can make a person very disoriented. And that's what brings the confusion, you know. You know, the fact that these things happen can become so disorienting and then become so depressing, you know, that the person also loses other abilities, you know, typical things that, you know, the person should be able to do, control urine and things like that. They all slowly disappear, right? So it's a very progressive but slow diminishing of the brain's ability. You know, and it's very distressing.
0: Okay. We have 10 more minutes to go. But who is most likely to develop dementia, and how significant is age as a risk factor?
1: You know, the dementia that has been really studied is Alzheimer's dementia. And Alzheimer's dementia is basically caused by proteins that are supposed to be in the corridors of the brain and supervising the flow of information don't fold properly. So instead of, you know, folding like they're supposed to fold and then doing their job, they break apart and then they block pathways in the brain. And some of these pathways are the memory pathways. And then we see, and the older the person is, the more the accumulation of these proteins, which we call the tau proteins. And so that is why Alzheimer's tends to be associated with age. I mean, there's early onset on Alzheimer's where you have the accumulation of these proteins, you know, in people who are in their 30s and 40s, but that's quite rare. Because it's proteins that are not, you know, folding very well, they need to accumulate over time. And so it tends to be associated with older age. However, vascular dementia, which is related to hypertension causing blood vessels to block and cause small strokes in the brain, can have an even earlier onset, right? Because of the severity of the disease, especially if the hypertension has not been treated, right? So generally, the older your population is, the higher dementia levels will be. But actually, at the moment, with how hypertension is prevalent in our society, it should not be surprising if we see much higher levels of dementia, even though we're relatively a young country.
0: That's having a family history of dementia automatically means someone could or will develop it.
1: Yeah, especially for the Alzheimer's dementia, there are certain genes that have been, you know, recognized that they basically are the reason why the proteins refuse to fold properly. So there are families in which Alzheimer's will run, because if these genes are found, then, you know, it's likely that, you know, there will be dementia in, you know, successive generations of that particular family. However, you know, hypertension, as you know, is basically an environmental disease. There's a small, it's a limited genetic part, but primarily hypertension is an environmental disease, and it's something that, you know, is sporadic. We say it can happen to anybody. And so you can imagine that the dementia that is related to, you know, vascular problems may not be genetic and would also be sporadic.
0: Okay. Now, do we have, or is dementia diagnosed, and are there specific tests that can confirm that here?
1: Yes, so there are specific tests that can confirm it. First of all, there are much more sensitive tests now, especially for Alzheimer's, because they test for the proteins. And when they are found, then it sort of gives the diagnosis. But for vascular dementia, we tend to rely on imaging and then also the history. Imaging, that's MRI of the brain to show the distribution of those strokes. And then we put it together with the history of the patient and then the physical examination of the patient. And then we can make the diagnosis. I must add the fact that at the moment, most of the, you know, clinical tests of the mind function that are, you know, really reliable are written and designed for populations where literacy is very high. So sometimes in our environment, these states, mental state examinations can be difficult to implement. But ultimately, you know, the more specialists we have, the more practitioners we have who are oriented in identifying the symptoms and signs of this disease, the better our diagnosis will be. At the moment, however, we have very few specialists. Neurologists are very few. Geriatricians who are supposed to look after old people are very few. And so sometimes picking up these symptoms can be difficult. And a lot of dementia patients in our environment are going undiagnosed.
0: All right. One habit every Ghanaian should adopt for better brain health. Tell us, Doc.
1: You know, we've always talked about movement, right? And in the long run, you know, sitting does not help. All the things that smoking could do, sitting is doing. So the more activity we can put into our lives, the more interaction we can put into our lives socially, and the more deepening of relationships, communal relationships, family relationships, the better, you know, our prevention of dementia will be. We know that when older people engage with the surrounding society, and this engagement is constant, meaningful, impactful, it tends to, you know, delay the onset of dementia.
0: One symptom of dementia people should never ignore. One, just one, because of time.
1: Yeah, the memory issue, right? If it just keeps coming up that, you know, simple things that you expected the family member to know, the person is struggling, right? We need to find out why, and it's especially if it's consistent. I mean, this thing was put somewhere, and then she can't remember, and then she insists that she puts it somewhere, and you always find it somewhere else. Please, or he does. Please, let's get it looked at.
0: Okay, Doc. Thank you very much for your time this morning. Dementia may not yet have a cure, but knowledge, early diagnosis, proper care, and family support can make a tremendous difference in the lives of those affected. We appreciate your insight on this important health issue this morning here on the Asase Breakfast Show.
1: Thank you very much. See you soon.
0: All right. See you too. Bye. Have a wonderful day. All right. Dr. Teddy Totibe is a consultant neurosurgeon joining us this morning here on the Asase Breakfast Show. With all the insights, Dr. Teddy Totibe, talking about doctors. 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Good morning to you, and thanks for choosing Asase. All right, we have two more minutes to wrap up here. My name is Ekoi Silfi. It's been wonderful coming your way this morning with the Asase Breakfast Show. God willing, we will be back tomorrow between 5:45 and 10 a.m. Keep listening to Asase 99.5. Najama is coming up with Asase Cafe. You have a wonderful day, and let's do this again tomorrow. Stay on and keep listening.

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0: 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Tune in, log on, and let's work. What's your brunch time made of? Tea, coffee, or just juice? Welcome to Asasi Cafe, a safe, cozy, comfy workspace.
1: Sometimes I find myself in these places of discomfort, mostly because I want to feel like there's a place that I belong. I want someone to see me for me, flaws and all, and still be accepted. But at what cost? I think sometimes I've searched for acceptance from other people when I was struggling to accept myself. I find myself trying to please everyone else while in the process of losing me. These affirmations are for those who are trying to rediscover themselves, for those who wish to reconnect and love themselves instead of holding someone else hostage to love them. This is for those who have searched for love all over only to realize that the missing piece that they were looking for has been inside of them all along. You don't have to lose yourself in order to be loved by others. Play these affirmations whenever you need that reminder. I am not defined by someone else's expectation of me. I give myself grace and room to evolve as I rediscover who I am. I will be patient with myself as I grow in this process. I am proud of myself for setting boundaries that express self-love. I will support those I love without sacrificing myself or my peace. I'm not everybody's cup of tea, and that's okay. I love what I have in my cup. I will protect my energy. Other people's opinion about me is none of my business. There is beauty in letting go. I will prioritize my needs before committing to someone else's. I am enough. I am worthy of love and acceptance. I will surround myself with people who have my best interests at heart. Everything I need to feel loved is inside of me. I accept myself. I see myself. I choose myself.

It's a breezy Thursday morning here on Sassy Cafe. As you can tell, it's a bit jazzy. It's soulful. It's get you in your mind, you know, kind of thing as you're relaxing. Thursday is Little Friday, so you can afford to just, you know, start winding down. You know me better than that. My name is Nat Jamai, and I welcome you warmly to Asasi Cafe here on Asasi Radio. You tuned in inside Asasi 98.5 Kumasi, 99.5 Accra, and 100.3 in Cape Coast. Let's not be selfish. Mama yenye pesa mungkuminya. Ewa, inti, let's tell a friend to tell a friend. Now, yen send the links in the nads and a yen can chunk off, yen can chain an ad of yen an yank of yen and town, yen a town fumpo, yen can show beer. The Asasi Cafe is on.

It's a special Thursday. It is June 4th. Now, June 4th marks International Day of Innocent Children Victims of Aggression. Innocent children victims of aggression. So it's a day set aside by the UN or the United Nations since 1982. Yes, to shine a light on the harsh realities that our children face when they're caught up in violence, in war, and abuse across the world. Now, while children are often seen as symbols of hope and innocence, many of our children still live through experiences no child should ever endure. From conflict zones to unstable communities.

children and not endanger them. Beyond awareness, it's a call to action. To strengthen our child protection systems, demand accountability for violence against children. Age of consent should be the same as the age you turn an adult. Let's ensure that every child everywhere has a right to grow up in peace, in safety, and also in dignity. So that's what today is, International Day of Innocent Children Victims of Aggression. And so na akachrobi, na nusa akachrobi, na within our own little circles, Numpo, when you see children suffering abuse and aggression, speak up. Kabi Mohan. You think I'd leave your side, baby? All right, let's move on to our daily spark this morning. Better.

If you're just joining us, so this is a Sassy Cafe here on a Sassy Radio. When we start the show, as usual, you know, we do start with our daily spark. It's a little inspiration we give ourselves. We're taking one from Audrey Hepburn. Yes, Miss Audrey Hepburn. She was an actress. She says, "Nothing is impossible." The word itself says, impossible. Nothing is impossible. The word itself says, impossible. There's no other way to elaborate on this or explain this. If you can imagine it, if you can dream it, you can do it. If your brain has been able to perceive this, if it's been able to think about this, dissect it, trisect it, has been able to come up with an action plan, has been able to come up with some methodology, it can be done. And it doesn't matter where you're coming from. It doesn't matter how impossible it feels. The word itself says, impossible. I feel like there's a higher power at play in how this word came to be. Impossible is saying impossible. So why would you think anything is impossible? Why would you think that your situation can hold you back? Why would you think your gender can hold you back? Why would you think the home you were born into can hold you back? Why would you think your financial situation can hold you back? Nothing can hold you back unless yourself. You are the only person who can hold yourself back. You are the only person who can hold yourself back. And what an amazing power it is. What an amazing power to have, knowing that you're the only person standing in your own way. Nothing is impossible. The word itself says, I'm impossible. May you be inspired this morning. May you be inspired to dream big. May your dreams scare you. May your dream blow your mind. And may you have the courage to take that first step.

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0: Right. So we have been talking about work-life balance this entire week. Yesterday, we talked about making time for your hobbies and your personal interest. Today's tip, avoid letting personal issues affect your performance at work and vice versa. Avoid letting personal issues affect your performance at work. Now, just as work stress should not take over your personal life, personal challenges should also not constantly interfere with your professional responsibilities. Family disagreements, financial concerns, or personal matters that can be emotionally demanding, However, allowing them to dominate your workday can affect your focus. It can affect your productivity and your decision making as well. So, when possible, now I'm saying when possible because there are those times when you can, there's absolutely nothing you can do. So, you may have to ask for. bless me. Sorry about that. You may have to ask for, you know, some space, you know, just that time. But when possible, create healthy boundaries that dedicate your working hours to the task at hand and your personal to the, you know, your personal time. If a personal issue requires attention, address it appropriately without allowing it to consume your entire work day. So let's try to be aware of this. All right, we're switching things up here on a Sassy Cafe. Beautiful music, a beautiful ambience, beautiful vibe, beautiful everything. Tell a friend to tune in.
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Put your hands up, fellas, and tell your ladies that she's the one. The ladies, tell them that they've got your love. Be Without You by Mary J. Blige in the background. So for brunch bite this morning, I arrive every month, make people smile for a few days, and then disappear. What am I? I arrive every month, make people smile for a few days, and then disappear. What am I? This riddle is peculiar to Ghana. Yeah, for Ghana. I don't know about other countries, but this one is for Ghana. I arrive every month, make people smile for a few days, and then disappear. What am I? 0594157777. 0594157777. You can text me there. The Jews this morning. What's in the entertainment news? What's circling around? Akon says many artists are famous but financially struggling. And then there is unity is not needed in the music industry manifest. All right, we're going to dive into that. Music star Akon has stirred conversations across the entertainment world after making a surprising claim. Many artists may be famous, but they are not necessarily wealthy. According to Akon, the public often assumes that musicians are rich because of the luxury cars, the designer outfits, and the glamorous lifestyles seen online. However, he says the reality behind the scenes are very different. The singer explained that although artists are the faces fans see, a large portion of the money generated in the music industry goes to record labels, managers, agents, lawyers, and other industry players. As a result, some musicians enjoy fame and recognition but financially struggle. His comments have sparked intense debate on social media, with many people questioning whether success in music automatically translate into financial security. Others say Akon's remarks highlights the hidden challenges many entertainers face despite appearing successful. I think this is gospel. The conversation has also reopened discussions about music royalties, streaming income, and whether artists are receiving a fair share, of the revenue.

Unity is not needed in the music industry. This is a very controversial statement when you leave it like that, but let's dive into it. So Manifest says that music industry does not necessarily need unity to move forward. Speaking on challenges facing this sector, the artist argued that professionalism, good business practices, and strong structures are far more important than constant calls for unity. For years, industry players have blamed the lack of unity whenever conversations about the growth of Ghanaian music come up. But Manifest believes that the focus should instead be on creating opportunities, building sustainable systems, and ensuring that people do their jobs well. His comments, of course, sparked reactions across social media, with some agreeing to better structures, being the real solution, and others thinking unity still remains essential for the industry's progress. I find myself believing, or agreeing with what Manifest said. We don't need to be united. When the structures are in place, when we are mandated to be professional, when you do your job well, so I can do my job well, I think the machine would work properly, even if we don't like each other. Yes, I think that the machine will work properly, even if we do not like each other. Bringing all of us together without any of these interventions, without any of these systems, will also give us nothing. Will definitely give us nothing. However, if the systems are in place and we are not even together, we can still move forward. So I think I totally agree with him. Yeah, sentimental too much. A lot of the times, yes, yeah, my sentiment or crowd, is it crowd? Yeah, I mean, it crowds, yen judgment or clouds it. It can go both ways. Inti, I don't have to like you. I don't have to be your friend. I don't have to be one with you to get the job done. Once I am professional, respectful, and I follow what is in front of me, so I totally 100% agree with him. 100%. So this is just by the way, okay, the floods are insane, and they're getting intense, because you can tell that this year the rains really came. So please, let's be careful, okay? Please, let's be careful. Yesterday's rain again caused serious flooding in parts of Accra, Kanishi, Adenta, Shimon, Lakeside, oh my gosh. Adenta, a building collapsing in Adenta yesterday. I mean, it's, let's be safe and keep children away from the drains and streams. Please do not walk or drive through flooded roads, even shallow ones, because you never know. Switch off electricity if you're affected, please, and move your valuables to a higher ground. If you can also join your neighbors upstairs, please do so. If you have a please check up on your friends and your families in these areas as well. Please check up on them and those living alone and ensure they are safe. Let's all try to stay alert and follow updates from NADMO and the Ghana Meteorological Agency. So please, map on the phone should be, Miss Map, weather on the phone should be up. Please be checking up on them. If they have apps, download them. It could just be what keeps you safe. I beg of you. We're getting our glow back. 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

0: 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Aya. We're training tomorrow's leaders today. Take some time. All right, beautiful people, we need to pay this bill. When we come back, more music on the Sassy Cafe.
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So I'm seeing your answers. Our time is fast spent, and I'm seeing your answers. Some people are saying salaries. Some people are saying menses. It is definitely not our menses, please. We do not enjoy our menses. Yes. Besie bia ni honoma or enjoy in the menses. In fact, some of us, including myself, So Ibrahim Idrisi says salary. Anox Kwe. I'm actually inclined to believe that. Mankasa po minyim ansan. Abigail, Abi, please tell me the answer. Is it salary? I think it's a salary. Ebenezer Kofi. Menstruation is not something. Oh yes. Salary. I arrive every month, make people smile for a few days, and then disappear. Oh yes. I don't know. Good morning to Yasmi. Good morning to all those on the fan page. I see what you're doing there. Into your salary. Thank you so much. I've had such an amazing time on the show. I hope you had a good time as well. We can do it again. Not that we can. We are doing it again tomorrow. Freaky Funky Friday. So do make a date with me 10 a.m. sharp. The news is up next in 2 minutes, after which there's more music, Sassy Cafe Extra, and then sports comes at 1, and then Elvis takes over, and the list goes on and on and on and on. Sassy Radio is here for your listening pleasure. Until I see you all again tomorrow, heaven wills, be kind to one another.

It's midday. Welcome to the 12 o'clock report with me, Abigail Owari. In the next 30 minutes, we'll bring you our top stories, African stories, and business.

0: Coming up, Greater Accra region witnesses multiple emergency responses, including a fire outbreak, a building collapse, and floods in less than 24 hours. Also in this bulletin, Konfanoti Teaching Hospital CEO to appear before Health Ministry today over temporary suspension of emergency admissions. And later, National Association of Institutional Suppliers laments delayed government payment. In African news, 9 students to be held in custody over deadly school fire in Kenya. And elsewhere, U.S. delivers rebuke to Trump as it votes to halt Iran.
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0: Many thanks for choosing us this afternoon. The details now. The Ghana National Fire Service has been at the center of multiple emergency response operations within the last 24 hours, dealing with incidents ranging from a market fire outbreak and flood rescues to a building collapse. A one-story residential building at a Denta new site collapsed during last night's heavy downpour, trapping some occupants beneath the rubble. According to the Ghana National Fire Service, two people were rescued from the debris and transported to the hospital for medical treatment before specialized rescue teams from the service's national headquarters arrived at the scene. Rescue efforts continue through the night, while firefighters working to locate and rescue a woman and a child believed to be trapped under the collapsed structure. Our reporter Barry Musa visited the scene and brings up this update.
1: As it is right now, there are a few policemen here. Residents are gathered, relatives, the people that were the victims. In fact, there are five victims in all. One lady who's pregnant, had three kids, and then one older folk. So she happens to be the one that is deceased. She lost her life. And the children, of course, sustained various degrees of injuries, have been transported to the hospital, and then the old man as well. But looking at the situation, the building, it fell from the top. So, like, it's just everything is just where it is. So they've been able to move some of the beam, the heavy concrete. It's still the way it is. Just the residents are still trying to retrieve some things. There's a car in the building, and it's just scattered. But they have not been able to remove the debris from where it is to maybe a different space, because it's a very small space. It's very, very closer to the road or to the path where the building is. There are no allowances in between, no space, no meters away from a certain, from the road. So it's a very enclosed space. But fortunately, it didn't really affect the structures around it. It just collapsed. So as it is right now, officials are still coming. I'm told the NADMO officials will be coming in as well with some excavators to see if they can still lift some of the heavy concrete. And they don't even know if there's someone still trapped in there. So as it is right now, they have not been able to. The five people that were affected were all in. It's not a house that contains a lot of people. It's just the few nuclear family that are living in there. It's a new solid building, actually, and I'm told that it's just a year old. It's an uncompleted building, so they just finished part of it. It has not even been plastered. Okay. They did another level, and then another level, and then another level. So they were at the down level when this unfortunate incident happened.
0: That was Barry Musa, our reporter, who was reporting from Adenta. Now, a fire outbreak swept through parts of Makola Market in Accra, destroying several shops and goods worth thousands of cedis. The blaze, which broke out late in the evening, spread rapidly through sections of the busy commercial center, sending thick plumes of smoke into the air and causing panic among traders and shoppers, many of whom rushed to safety. Several items and valuables belonging to traders were destroyed by the fire, while efforts were made to contain the flames and prevent them from spreading to adjoining shops. Head of PR for the Ghana National Fire Service, DO2 Desmond Aka, provided further details on the Asase Breakfast Show.
2: With respect to that of our Central Police Annex Barracks, we had to marshal as many as five fire engines from Accra City, Ministry of Fire and Parliament, Industrial Area, and Echo Fire Station, including, plus one water tanker from the Assembly. Because if you look at the time we received the call and the time we arrived at the scene, it meant that the fire had been raging on for more than 20 minutes. Because they called us at 8:05 and we got there within 2 minutes. By the time we got there, the fire had already got into its fully developed state. And we are understanding from the Ghana Police Service that they have arrested somebody that is suspect to have started the fire. And so we could delve deeper to unravel what actually led to the fire. And I'm sure that when we get better and better at the place, we'll be able to general public know. But we lost the one-story apartment that is being used as the barracks by the police service. We lost everything. The content and the entire structure. Plus one other one-story structure was so close to it which was also used as a commercial facility. We locked that one. But fortunately, we were able to salvage the Ghana Water Works facility as well as several adjoining buildings closer to that particular space. But the unfortunate situation was that during the firefighting operation, one of our couples, high-pressured couples, managed to decouple at a greater pressure and then hit the chest of our pump operator. So he collapsed instantly, which we had to rush him to the police hospital. And after this morning, this dawn, emergency or medical care givers have been able to revive him. We are praying that he recovers fully soon and patients to be able to save more lives. So that is the unfortunate thing that happened. And aside the firefighter injury, no other civilian casualty was also recorded.
0: That was head of public relations for the Ghana National Fire Service, DO2 Desmond Akar. Meanwhile, several parts of the capital were flooded following a heavy downpour that hits Accra. Firefighters from the Madina Fire Station responded to two separate flood-related incidents at Oyare Fire Junction and Old Ashoman near Boshe Church, where a total of 9 people trapped by rising floodwaters were successfully rescued without injuries. The flooding disrupted movement in some areas and highlighted concerns about the impact of recurrent heavy rains on communities across the city. Speaking on the Asase Breakfast Show, a meteorologist with the Ghana Meteorological Service, Frederick Kujo, cautioned residents to brace for another rainstorm in the coming days, particularly from Saturday through to Sunday.
3: So right from yesterday morning, we saw that we're having a rainstorm that was propagating from the shores of Nigeria. We're anticipating that the rainstorm will hit some parts of the eastern portions of Ghana, that is Volta, Oti, and then some part of eastern region from late afternoon into the evening. Also, Greater Accra was also expected to be affected by the rain. So right from our morning forecast, afternoon and then the evening forecast, it captured the rain that we anticipated for Greater Accra region. So that was what happened yesterday. We had a moving storm that moved all the way from Nigeria and then affected us in Ghana from evening into the night, the some part of this morning. The weekly outlook that was issued from Monday. So every Monday we issue forecast that covers the entire week. We realize that midweek and then weekend will be very active in terms of rainstorms. So we anticipated 2 major rainstorms for the week. That is the one that we had yesterday. And then another one is expected for Friday, Saturday, and then Sunday. So in the coming days, we should expect another rainstorm, especially Saturday into Sunday. Yeah, so once we are into the peak of the major rainfall season, we anticipate that the rains that we'll be getting will be quite heavy. And then also sundry activities will be also quite frequent. So the public is advised to take necessary precautions during this period.
0: That was a meteorologist with the Ghana Meteorological Agency, Frederick Kujo. Now, the Chief of Staff, Julius Deborah, has called on African countries to strengthen their economic independence, stressing that cultural sovereignty can only flourish when it is backed by economic sovereignty. Speaking on behalf of President Mahama at the 4th Inter-Parliamentary Conference on Family, Sovereignty and Values, Mr. Deborah said African nations must be able to finance their own development, guarantee food security, and provide quality education in order to reduce reliance on external assistance. He urged African countries to boost domestic production, support indigenous businesses, and expand regional trade to promote sustainable economic growth and development across the continent.
4: A sovereign nation must be capable of feeding its people, educating its children, protecting its vulnerable, creating opportunities for its youth, and financing its own development priorities. Across Africa, our citizens do not judge sovereignty by the speeches we make. They judge it by whether the lights stay on, whether jobs are available, whether schools educate, whether hospitals heal, and whether government keeps their promises. The ultimate expression of sovereignty is the capacity of a nation to solve the problems of its people. That is why discussions about cultural sovereignty must be accompanied by discussions about economic sovereignty. We must build economies capable of supporting the social systems we seek to protect. We must strengthen domestic production, support African enterprises, expand regional trade, and create pathways to prosperity that are anchored in our own priorities and realities.
0: That was Chief of Staff Julius Debla. The Ministry of Health has summoned the Chief Executive Officer of the Konfanochi Teaching Hospital, Dr. Park Wisibedu, following reports that the hospital's accident and emergency center temporarily stopped admitting new patients. Dr. Beidou has been directed to appear before the ministry today to explain why disciplinary action should not be taken against him over the incident. In a letter dated 3rd June 2026, the ministry cited reports on social media and comments by the hospital's head of public affairs indicating that the facility had reached full capacity and was unable to admit additional emergency cases. According to the ministry, the reported development runs contrary to President Mahama's directive that no hospital should turn away patients requiring emergency medical attention. The ministry says it is seeking a full account of the circumstances surrounding the incident and will take appropriate action based on the outcome of its review. Now, moving on, the Supreme Court has unanimously dismissed a suit filed by Imani Africa and security analyst Professor Kwesi Anin challenging the president's authority to appoint and remove heads of the country's uniformed security services. The plaintiffs had argued that the Ghana Police Service, the Ghana National Fire Service, Ghana Prison Service, and Ghana Immigration Service are classified as public services under the 1982 Constitution and that the removal of their heads should therefore be subject to the protections outlined in Article 191 Clause B. They contended that the president could not remove the heads of these institutions without justification consistent with the constitutional provisions governing public offices. However, in a unanimous decision, the Apex Court rejected the challenge and upheld the president's powers regarding the appointment and removal of the heads of the security agencies. Leah Kofi Bento represents the plaintiffs.
5: The case is about the security chiefs, the fire officer, the chief fire officer, prisons, IGP, there are about five of them. And the Supreme Court says that they've separated the IGP and I think one other. They've separated them from immigration and fire and others. We don't see that separation in the Constitution or in any law. But the Supreme Court has decided that they have to be separated. And they've said that the IG and prisons are special cases. And therefore, they've given different rulings concerning those. That was my understanding from what they said. Mm. And then the others, like immigration, fire service and code, they've also given a different set of rulings. So, in a sense, what we asked for, they haven't given us. But they've decided what to give us, and they've given that to us. And that's what they explained, that in their mind, the offices are not the same. In our law, as it is written, there's no distinction per se, all right? They all come under 191. They are public servants, they are protected, you know, and all those things that we wrote. But the IG, the Supreme Court is saying that two of them should be specially treated, and then the others should also be separately treated. And they gave reasons like the security of the state and the president is the head of the security and a couple of things, which it's not clear to us. We went to court on the basis of the law as it is. And the basis of the law as it is that all these offices are public offices. They are protected under Article 191. You can't just get up and sack a person because you assume office. Assuming office as a president or anything is not cause for sacking others. And there are many cases like that. So we will wait and read the full ruling of the Supreme Court to understand the reasoning behind it.
0: That was lawyer for the plaintiffs, Kofi Bento. Now, the Accra High Court has dismissed an application by Kwame Bafo Abonye seeking a variation of his bail conditions. The court subsequently ordered that Abonye be remanded into police custody until he complies with the bail requirement to deposit his passport with the court registry. This news coming in, and we'll bring you further details in our subsequent bulletins. Now, a consultant neurosurgeon, Dr. Teddy Totime, has warned that dementia is becoming an increasing public health concern in Ghana. Speaking on the Saturday Breakfast Show, Dr. Totime explained that dementia is a gradual decline in brain function that affects memory, recognition, and the ability to carry out everyday activities. He noted that Ghana's aging population, coupled with rising cases of hypertension and stroke, is contributing to the growing prevalence of the condition. Dr. Totime urged Ghanaians to adapt adopt healthy lifestyles, stay physically active, and seek medical attention when persistent memory loss is observed in older relatives.
6: So dementia is a loss of the ability of the brain to do specific things, right? So first of all, there's an impact on memory. So the memory gets affected both in terms of long-term memory and short-term memory. Long-term memory is what you need to remember who is the president of the country. Short-term memory is what you need to remember what you ate this morning, you know, and both types of memory will be those simple things that you expected the family member to know. The person is struggling, right? We need to find out why, and it's especially if it's consistent somewhere else. Please, or he does. Please, let's get it looked at.
0: That was consultant neurosurgeon Dr. Teddy Totime. Now, institutional suppliers who provide school uniforms and other items to public senior high schools under the Free Senior High School program say delayed government payments are affecting their businesses. Speaking on the Asase Breakfast Show, the president of the National Association of Institutional Suppliers, Emmanuel Ayivo, said members have not received payment for supplies made to schools since April 2024. According to him, the last

0: month of May will not elapse. Our payment, we receive our money. But as we speak, today is 4 June. And this situation is really stressing us.
1: Mm.
0: You know, most of us, we work on loan. We work on loan because of the quantum of money involved. At times, it's difficult. So we go for loan to support whatever that we have before we're able to execute the contract.
2: That was the president of the National Association of Institutional Suppliers, Emmanuel Ajivor. Now, the Minister for the Interior, Mohamed Muntaka Mubarak, has reaffirmed the government's commitment to improving the welfare, accommodation and working conditions of personnel of the country's security services, assuring officers that measures are being implemented to address long-standing challenges affecting their livelihoods. Addressing officers and men of the Ghana Police Service, Ghana Immigration Service, Ghana National Fire Service and Ghana Prison Service during an engagement in the Volta region, the minister commended them for their dedication and sacrifices in safeguarding peace, security, and democratic governance in Ghana.
3: A lot more has been done. Currently, we have a private company that has come to partner the police in terms of trying to build our accommodation. Fortunately, in the case of space or land, Ghana Police Service and Ghana Prison Service are one of the services that have adequate space and land across the country. And we are partnering a lot of private people to come and be able to develop them. And the IGP, two weeks ago, came in with some private developers who were willing to partner up and build, operate, and transfer this housing to us based on just our rent and those of the that occupy those, what do you call it. So there's a lot that we are doing. But like I said, at many places, I didn't come to you to promise heaven. I came to see the challenges that confront you. So that at least when I sit in the office and we are taking decisions, it is not just based on only what I have seen written, but I've also gone to the floor and I've seen them with my eyes. So when I'm taking decisions, the decision will be based on what I have also seen, and I can picture them in my mind, not only what is written. I know for you as servicemen and women, one of the things that interests you most is our promotion. Until I became interior minister, I didn't know that service people, if now I even throw money to you, as I just talking about your shoulder, which one would you prefer? Everybody will salute. We have a new challenge. We have a new challenge. I am a believer of reward people who are hardworking. Not just a system, where you just create a system that says that every 4 years we all get promoted. I am a believer that this year, every 4 years, we can go through. And one of the things that everybody keeps forgetting is that check your regulations. It says that every 4 years, if there are vacancies.
2: That was the Interior Minister, Mohamed Muntaka Mubarak. Now let's do some African stories, because 9 girls suspected of planning and executing a fire that killed 16 fellow students at a Kenyan modern school are to be held in custody for up to 21 days. A court in Abacha on Wednesday ruled that they will be remanded at a children's home to allow detectives to complete their investigations and determine whether to bring charges. The case has gripped the nation. Hezra Mugara, a lawyer representing the girls, told the court there were no compelling reasons to detain the girls for 30 days as requested by investigators. Mboho Mekaya, who is representing the families of the girls who died, welcomed the ruling and called for a thorough investigation before the case was back in court on June 24th. Now, in news elsewhere, the U.S. House of Representatives has passed a measure that seeks to halt President Donald Trump from taking further military action in Iran. The 215-208 vote, which is largely symbolic, was successful after four Republicans joined Democrats in a public show of disapproval of the war, which began in February. The vote was to adopt the War Powers Resolution, which requires Trump to withdraw U.S. forces or seek congressional approval for the conflict. It is unclear how much legal force this House measure would have. The White House has dismissed the merit of the resolution, saying it is an unconstitutional attempt to restrict presidential power. We'll do business, surely.

Now in business, the Peasant Farmers Association of Ghana has welcomed government's proposed rice import quota policy, but is urging immediate implementation to address a growing rice glut. The association says over 90% of rice farmers are holding unsold stocks and warns that many may abandon production if urgent market support is not provided. The association blames the situation on continued rice import, smuggling, and the failure of the National Food Buffer Stock Company to purchase local rice as directed. The association says these challenges are threatening farmers' livelihoods and Ghana's food security. They are also calling for a six-month moratorium on rice import, stronger action against smuggling, mandatory procurement of local rice by public institutions, and reforms to NAFCO. The association also wants a broader market stabilization policy to support farmers producing other staple crops, including maize, cassava, yam, soybean, and cowpea. And that is how we end business, ending the 12 o'clock report here on Assassin 99.5. My name is Abigail Owari. But before we go, let's look at our headlines again. Greater Accra region witnesses multiple emergency responses, including a fire outbreak, a building collapse, and floods in less than 24 hours. And in African news, 9 students to be held in custody over deadly school fire in Kenya. For more updates, stay tuned or visit assassinradio.com. For the moment, enjoy the rest of our programs.

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0: 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This is your sports news update at lunchtime, live on Asas Radio 99.5. Within the next hour, I'm sure to bring you all there is to know across multiple sport disciplines. Asas Sports is driven by passion and powered by fact. My name is Kelvin Saki. In our top stories this afternoon, Asamoah inspires Black Queens ahead of WAFCON 2026. Sabalenka reflects on mental struggles after French Open collapse. With 7 days to the World Cup, we look at when Africa welcomed the rest of the world. And in basketball, New York strike first as the Knicks beat Spurs in the finals opener. We've got all these and many more coming up within the next hour. Once again, you're welcome to the Sports Bulletin.
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0: Into the details of today's stories, national team's ambassador and former Black Stars captain Asamoah Gyan has paid a visit to the Black Queens as they continue their preparations for the 2026 Women's African Cup of Nations. Gyan joined the team during training in Accra on Wednesday, where he congratulated the players and technical team on securing qualification for the tournament and encouraged them to remain focused and committed to achieving success. The Ghana football legend also assured the squad of his continued support in his new role as national team's ambassador while sharing his experience and offering motivation ahead of the Continental Championship. His visit was warmly welcomed by both players and officials as the Black Queens continued their preparations under head coach Kim Lars Jokergren. Let's hear Asamoah Gyan.
3: Yes, as an ambassador for the national team, this is my job. And I think this is the first time I've met the team. You know, I've been a very supportive person when it comes to the national team. It has happened before. I remember in 2015, 2014, you know, I told the Black Queens if they win a tournament, I have some package for them. You know, they were able to be motivated to win it. You know, so when it comes to my history with the national team, I think it's a normal thing to do. You know, so me being given this role, I'm here to just say hello to them for them to see that we Ghanaians, we've not neglected them. We are very supportive. We support the Black Queens, and they should just go there and make Ghana proud.
0: Still at the Black Queens camp, head coach Kim Lars Jokergren says the team remains focused on its preparations for the WAFCON 2026 and is determined to achieve success in Morocco. Jokergren emphasized the technical team is committed to building a competitive squad capable of making a strong impact on the continent.
3: I just want to ask how camp is going.
4: Yeah.
3: And then, yeah, we'll take it from there. Thank you.
4: Thank you so much. So again, yeah, thank you for the support we're having. So far, we're having a good camp together. And we're looking forward to stay together for almost one more week and keep building. We're going to do everything we can to have a successful summer in Morocco, for sure. We're taking step and step the whole time. So I know that we have the quality to go all the way. The girls know it as well. Of course, it's football, everything can happen, but with hard work, good support, and a little bit of luck, we can do it, for sure.
3: So I wish you luck, and hopefully, maybe I will come to your camp. I don't know where they're camping now, so...
4: Alisa.
3: Hey, Alisa. All right. So maybe one of these days, we will come and have some dinner together, and...
4: You're welcome.
3: Yeah, thank you.
5: And then possibly he will come and be with you when it's time for the AFCON proper. We've gotten bronze, and we are believing that, inshallah, we'll go higher above bronze. And you remember when the previous prince went to, was it All African Games?
0: Himla Sjogren and other coaches sharing their thoughts there with the national team's ambassador in Asamoah. Another possibility of Crystal Palace forward Edin Nketiah representing Ghana remains quite unsolved, according to his father, Edin Nketiah Sr. Speaking on the player's international future, he indicated that a final decision rests solely with his son amid ongoing discussions about whether the striker could switch allegiance to represent the Black Stars.
2: Well, listen, I've had that question about 500 times, yeah. And it's a question that he has to answer. Now, I think, when you have a kid of dual nationality, I'll put it that way, we're Ghanaian, of course, so he loves Ghana, but also he was brought up there. So as you well know, he's been through the English system, and he's of age. But, I do the fatherly duties, as I said, and I leave him to make those decisions. I know there's been approaches from the sports ministry and a few others, and that's great. He sustained an injury this time around, so who knows? But when the decision comes and he has to make it, I'm sure he's mature now to do it himself.
0: So Edin Nketiah is here to make a decision on his allegiance, whether he continues to play for England or the Black Stars of Ghana. Speaking on the Black Stars, the team have arrived in the US to continue preparations for the 2026 FIFA World Cup. The team touched down in Washington, D.C. on Wednesday night after departing Cardiff, where they played out a 1-1 draw with Wales in an international friendly. Officials from Ghana's High Commission in Washington welcomed the squad on arrival as head coach Carlos Queiroz and his players enter the final phase of preparations for the tournament. The Black Stars are expected to resume training today to fine-tune their plans ahead of the World Cup, which kicks off on the 11th of June. That is exactly a week from today. Ghana will be hoping to build on the positive from their performance against Wales as they prepare for football's biggest international stage. Now, from the current crop of players to a former player, former Black Stars midfielder Michael Essien has expressed hope that the Black Stars will deliver a stronger performance at the World Cup following the disappointing campaign in Qatar 2022, 4 years ago. The Chelsea legend acknowledged that expectations are high among Ghanaians and believes the team has a responsibility to make the nation proud on football's biggest stage. Let's hear former Black Stars midfielder Michael Essien.
6: What do you expect to see from Ghana? Do you think they've got enough quality to get out of the group?
7: I think they do. I mean, they were a bit disappointing in the last World Cup in Qatar. And of course, as a Ghanaian and as a nation, they're expecting the boys to do well. And also, of course, Ghana-England is a game that the whole nation is looking forward to. Let's see what they can do. They have to take it game by game and then make sure they win the...
0: So those were the thoughts of former Black Stars midfielder Michael Essien. In some more World Cup news, Ghana's World Cup group stage opponents, Panama, signed off their home preparations with an impressive 4-2 victory over the Dominican Republic on Tuesday night. Playing before a packed home crowd, Panama took control early when Thomas Rodriguez opened the scoring after a well-worked attacking move. The host doubled their advantage before halftime through Victor Griffith, whose long-range effort took a deflection on its way into the net. The Dominican Republic responded after the break through Mariano Diaz, but Panama quickly restored their two-goal cushion when Cecilio Waterman capitalized on the defensive mix-up to make it 3-1. Eric Japa reduced the deficit once again for the visitors, setting up a tense finish, but Cardio Barria sealed the win for Panama with a late goal following good work from Eric Davis. The 4-2 victory extends Panama's strong run of form as they continue their preparations for the World Cup. They will now face Bosnia and Herzegovina in a final warm-up match before beginning their campaign where they meet Ghana in the group stage. Now, to our World Cup facts for the day. With just 7 days to go until the start of the World Cup, we look back at one of the most significant moments in football history, South Africa becoming the first African nation to host the tournament in 2010. The mantle on competition, held from the 11th of June to the 11th of July 2010, marked a historic milestone for both Africa and world football, bringing the biggest sporting event on the planet to the continent for the very first time. Backed by modern infrastructure, passionate supporters, and a vibrant cultural display, South Africa delivered a memorable tournament that showcased African hospitality, unity, and football passion to a global audience. 16 years on, the legacy of the 2010 World Cup continues to inspire football development across the continent and remains a proud chapter in Africa's sporting history as the world prepares for yet another global football festival. More on the FIFA World Cup. With just days to go to the tournament, new squad statistics have revealed that Ghana will be among the youngest teams competing at the tournament. The Black Stars have an average squad age of 26.42 years, making them the 10th youngest side among 48 nations set to compete in the US, Canada, and Mexico. Former African champions Cote d'Ivoire boasts the youngest squad at the tournament with an average age of 25.35 years. Ecuador follows to 25.58, while Bosnia and Herzegovina and Morocco both have average ages of 25.92. Tunisia completes the top five youngest squads at 26.15 years. The figures suggest a growing trend towards youthful squads, with many nations placing faith in younger players ahead of the expanded World Cup. At the opposite end of the rankings, Panama will arrive with the oldest squad in the competition, averaging 30 years. Iran, Colombia, Cape Verde and Qatar also feature among the tournament's most experienced teams, each with an average age above 28 years. For Ghana, the youthful profile reflects the team's ongoing transition and investment in the next generation of talent. The blend of emerging stars and experienced leaders is expected to play a key role as the Black Stars aim to make a strong impression on football's biggest stage when the tournament begins officially next week.
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0: 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Now, as the countdown to the World Cup continues, a remarkable statistic has highlighted the longevity of some of football's greatest players. A total of 736 players were named the official squad for the 2006 FIFA World Cup in Germany, and 20 years later, only four of those footballers are set to feature at a tournament in the US, Canada, and Mexico. The achievement underlines an extraordinary level of consistency, fitness, and dedication, with the quartet maintaining their place at the highest level of international football across two decades. Their presence will serve as a testament to their enduring quality and will add another chapter to already illustrious careers on football's biggest stage. So the quartet are Cristiano Ronaldo of Al Nassr, Nilo Andres Messi of the Major League Soccer side Inter Miami. There's goalkeeper Guillermo Ochoa and Luka Modric, who leads Croatia into the tournament. Let's now do some more news, but this time on the English national team as far as their preparations for the World Cup is concerned. Now, former England midfielder Owen Hargreaves believes England's athleticism gives them a major advantage ahead of the World Cup. Hargreaves believes the physical profile of the squad sets them apart from many of their rivals and makes them particularly dangerous from set-piece situations. Let's hear Owen Hargreaves.
8: Thomas, in a way, I think he's going for size. We only probably got three players in there, probably under 6 foot. Cobby, Saka and Reece James. Everybody else, you think about Gordon, Rashford, Ivan Toney, Harry, Ollie Watkins, Madueke,
9: big fellas,
8: Rodgers, Bellingham, Declan, everybody's above 6 foot. So I think he's gone for big, strong athletes. I think he knows we can't out-football Spain. And if we're going to win it, we're going to win it on the counter. And I think that's kind of his blueprint. But I think he's gone for something different. I think he's gone for athletes in size.
9: Is it more of an Arsenal look? So, I mean, you've got the set pieces, you've got Saka.
10: He always gets back to
9: you,
10: Arsenal.
9: You notice this. In a way, you've got Saka and you've got Declan Rice.
8: Yeah. Well, that's fantastic. Why Tony's in, isn't he?
9: Fantastic delivery.
8: Yeah, yeah. Set pieces, Pence.
10: Yeah, different
8: right?
10: profile.
8: It's like I could throw him in.
9: Mm-hmm. Yeah, he's a specialist.
8: I just think Thomas has looked at what Arsenal's done and think, okay, we can take a bit of that.
0: So when Hargreaves believes the athleticism of the England squad could give an advantage in set-piece situations. Meanwhile, in club football, some members of the Glazer family are reportedly exploring the possibility of selling part of their stake in Manchester United after more than two decades of ownership. According to report, internal discussions are ongoing among family members over a potential divestment, with efforts being made to convince other stakeholders to join any sale process. The news sparked a positive reaction on the stock market, with Manchester United shares now rising in extended trading. The Glazers remain majority owners of the club, despite selling a 29% stake to Ineos chairman Sir Jim Ratcliffe in 2024, a deal that handed him control of football operations. United recently secured qualification to the Champions League for next season, finishing third in the English Premier League and marking a significant step forward in the club's rebuilding process. From Manchester, we head to London. Now, former Chelsea midfielder Claude Makélélé has expressed confidence in Xabi Alonso's appointment, insisting that the club has the pedigree to return to the top of football once again. Speaking about the Spaniard's arrival, Makélélé said, "Big clubs always come back. Back in Chelsea to once again bounce back and challenge for major honours in the coming season."
11: "Want me to ask you about the change of manager? What do you think about Xabi Alonso going there?"
12: Good. I think Chelsea need a new manager, new generation, no football. He come from Madrid. I think it will give something different, no? Because we need to come back. Chelsea still no qualification for Europe, can't fight for the Big Four. Disappointed a little bit for the fan, no? And better the big club. Always come back. I hope so, they will come back.
11: Chelsea fans.
0: Now to the transfer market. Manchester City have intensified their pursuit of Nottingham Forest midfielder Elliot Anderson after seeing an opening bid for England international rejected. The 23-year-old, who enjoyed an outstanding campaign with Forest and earned a place in Thomas Tuchel's England squad for the World Cup, is reportedly open to a move to the Etihad Stadium, with City currently ahead of rivals Manchester United in the race for his signature. Club-to-club discussions are expected to continue, with growing expectations that Anderson could leave City ground to join Manchester City. Now, reports suggest that any eventual deal could surpass the British transfer record set when Declan Rice joined Arsenal from West Ham for £105 million in 2023. City are looking to strengthen their midfield for the departure of captain Bernardo Silva, with Anderson emerging as their top target. Newcastle United's Sandro Tonali is also understood to be on Manchester City's radar. Still, at Manchester City, they have strongly denied claims that striker Ellen Broad-Halland could be heading to Real Madrid, and reportedly considering legal action over comments made by Real Madrid presidential candidate Enrique Riquelme. Riquelme claimed he would sign the Norwegian forward if elected, and suggested Haaland had a release clause that could facilitate a move to join the Spanish giant. However, City have rejected the claims, insisting that there is no such clause in the player's contract and describing reports linking Haaland with a transfer as untrue. Haaland's father, Alfie Haaland, and his agent, Rafaela Pimenta, have also dismissed the speculation. The 25-year-old forward signed a long-term contract extension with Manchester City in January 2025 and remains a key part of the club's plan after another prolific goal-scoring season in England. Meanwhile, in a related development, Florentino Perez, president for Real Madrid, has said that should he win the elections once again, Jose Mourinho will be confirmed as the new head coach for Real Madrid. Now, to Real Madrid's making moves in the transfer window, they are set to complete the signing of Inter Milan right-back Denzel Dumfries after reportedly activating the Dutch international's 20 million release clause contract. Reports indicate that the 30-year-old has already completed medical tests in Netherlands and is expected to sign a 5-year contract to

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2: 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Asas Radio, your weekend just got better. Now we turn back to the world of sports. Let's do some tennis news now. World number one, Anna Sabalenka, says she must find a way to better manage her emotions after a dramatic quarterfinal defeat to Russia's Diana Schneider at the French Open. Sabalenka appeared to be cruising towards victory after winning the opening set and moving within 2 points of her place in the semifinals. However, Schneider staged a remarkable comeback, winning the final 10 games of the match to secure a 3-6, 7-5, 6-love victory. The Belarusian admitted she struggled mentally after letting her lead slip in the second set, describing it as one of the toughest moments of her career. Sabalenka also questioned the decision to keep the roof open on court Felipe Chatria despite windy conditions, but acknowledged that her inability to recover mentally was a key factor in her defeat. The four-time Grand Slam champion says she remains confident she can learn from the setback as she continues her pursuit for her first major title on clay or grass.
3: Just want to quit tennis right now, but we'll see. We'll see in a few days. Hopefully I'll get back on track mentally. I don't know when was the last time that happened to me that I lost 10 games in a row, but I don't know. I guess mentally I got into a very deep, deep, dark hole over there and I just couldn't get back mentally on track. I just think it's a combination of everything. You know, you overthink, then you make easy mistakes, then I don't know. Just want to quit tennis right now, but we'll see. We'll see in a few days. Hopefully I'll get back on track mentally. I don't know when was the last time that happened to me that I lost 10 games in a row, but I don't know. I guess mentally I got into a very deep, deep, dark hole over there and I just couldn't get back mentally on track. I just think it's a combination of everything. You know, you overthink, then you make easy mistakes, then I don't know.
2: You heard a devastated Arina Sabalenka there. More in women's tennis. Italy's Arana Errani and Andrea Vavasori have successfully defended their French Open mixed double.

0: Breeders' Crown after battling back to defeat American Ivan Kane and Canadian Gabriela Dabrowski in today's final. The Italian pair recovered from losing the opening set to claim a 4-6, 6-3, 10-4 victory on court Felipe Chatria. The triumph makes Iranian Vavasori the first team since 2019 to retain the Roland Garros Miss Doubles title and continues their impressive Grand Slam success. The duo have now won four Mixed Doubles titles in their last seven Grand Slam appearances, including consecutive U.S. Open crowns in 2024 and 2025. More in tennis, the French Open Women's semifinals take center stage later today, with Ukraine's Marka Kwaistek set to face Russia's Mira Andreeva in a match that carries significance beyond tennis. Kwaistek, one of Ukraine's most unspoken outlets regarding the war in her country, has continued to use her platform to highlight the impact of the conflict, while Andreeva has consistently avoided discussing political matters and remains focused on her tennis. The pair recently met in the Madrid Open final, where Kwaistek emerged victorious to claim the biggest title of her career. In the other semi-final, Russia's Dana Schneider will face Polish qualifier Maja Chalunska for a place in Saturday's final. With all four remaining players chasing a maiden Grand Slam title, the stage is set for an intriguing conclusion to this year's Roland Garros Women's Tournament. Finally, in NBA, the New York Knicks have drawn first blood in the NBA Finals, coming from behind to defeat the San Antonio Spurs 105-95 and take a 1-0 lead in the championship series. The Spurs look in control for much of the contest and led by 7 points at halftime before extending the advantage to double digits in the first quarter. However, the Knicks responded with a strong second-half performance led by Jalen Brunson and Karl Anthony Towns. Brunson battled through injury concerns to inspire New York's comeback, while OG Anunoby delivered crucial three-pointers down the stretch as the Knicks outscored the Spurs in the closing stages. San Antonio's Victor Wembanyama finished with 26 points and 12 rebounds, but struggled with shooting, converting just 6 of his 21 attempts from the field. The victory gives a New York home court advantage and a 1-0 lead in their best-of-seven series ahead of Game 2, which kicks off on Saturday.
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2: Oh,
1: yes! Credible, current, compelling. 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
0: And that's how we wrap up today's edition of the Sports Bulletin, live on Asasi Radio 99.5. Before I go, a recap of the top stories we brought your way this afternoon. On the local scene, Asamoah inspires the Black Queens ahead of WAFCON 2026. In tennis, Sabalenka reflects on mental struggles after French Open collapse. With 7 days to go to the World Cup, we looked at when Africa welcomed the rest of the world in 2010. And the New York strike first as the Knicks beat Spurs in the finals opener. My name is Kelvin Saki. 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Stay in the game. Stay with Asasi. Up next is Planet Sports Football Africa. 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
3: Hello there and welcome along to Planet Sport Football Africa, a passion for sport production where we look at African football, what's happening around the continent and what African players are doing overseas. I'm Steve Vickers in Harare, Zimbabwe, joined by Solis Chukwu in Lagos, Nigeria, and by Piers Edwards and by Stuart Weir. This week we analyse the draw for the 2027 Africa Cup of Nations qualifiers, with Ghana drawn together with Cote d'Ivoire in Group C. Also, we talk about the CAF Champions League final, Mamelodi Sundowns of South Africa holding a slender 1-0 lead over Morocco's AS Far ahead of the second leg in Rabat on Sunday. And as the European season comes to an end, we're taking a look at some of the top African players around Europe this season. We're going to Turkey this week and assessing Victor Osimhen's season at Galatasaray. Plus lots, of course, on the English Premier League as Arsenal are the champions. But let's start with the draw for the 2027 Africa Cup of Nations qualifiers. It was made on Tuesday. The qualifiers run from this September to March next year. 48 teams in four groups of 12, and the top two in each group qualify for the finals in Kenya, Tanzania and Uganda next year, June and July. Well, Group C stands out with Ghana drawn together with Cote d'Ivoire in a tough group along with the Gambia and Somalia. Your thoughts on the draw, Piers?
2: Well, there is, of course, one group which wholly leaps out, and that's the one featuring both Cote d'Ivoire, or Ivory Coast, and Ghana, teams with seven African crowns between them. There was always the danger for the Black Stars that they were going to get a tough group after their last AFCON qualifying campaign went so badly. They didn't just miss the last edition of the finals in Morocco, but also ended up among the second seeds for the next tournament, CAF doing this year's seedings on the FIFA rankings. And so by being in that second pool, Ghana were always going to get a big gun. It was just how big a gun they were going to meet. Well, they are now set to meet the team that they contested the 2015 final against and losing on that occasion to the Ivorians. There is good news, of course. That is the fact that the top two from each group go through. So spare a thought for their group rivals. Somalia, yes, they've never qualified. They will be propping up the table in all likelihood. But the Gambia, well, they can probably rue the fact that they're in such a tough group. The Scorpions got to the tournament for the first time for the 2021 edition. They reached the quarterfinals on that occasion, and then they were back for the 2023 edition, but their chances this time around, let's be honest, look slim. It's going to kick off in great style, that group, as well, because it's match day one that Ivory Coast host Ghana. They don't meet again until match day five, but a really good, promising start to Group C. So we'll see how that goes. Elsewhere, some other interesting groups. I thought Zimbabwe's group, Steve, was pretty interesting. The Democratic Republic of Congo, we know they're on the up, off to the World Cup as well, being a really good team under Sebastian Desabre. Equatorial Guinea, where you never know quite what you're going to get. Sierra Leone, interesting group. Also Group F, Burkina Faso, Benin, Mauritania, Central African Republic. I think that could be a really interesting group as well, especially Benin having been there in recent times. Burkina always there or thereabouts. Mauritania haven't been there not so long ago. So be really interesting to see which two make it through from there. The rest, though, I'd say are fairly balanced and nothing really leaping out to suggest any of the top seeds in the group shouldn't make it through. I said earlier that the top two from each group go through. Well, that's for most of them, bar three, not including the ones with the co-hosts. Now, in those groups, only one team will make it through. That's the highest placed side when excluding one of the three co-hosts, which makes it tough for the teams in those groups. In Kenya's group, it means only one of South Africa or Serhou Guirassy's Guinea will make it through. That seems the tightest battle on paper. Also worth mentioning that Benny McCarthy will be taking his Kenya side back to face his homeland, South Africa. Elsewhere, Uganda's group pits serial qualifiers Tunisia against Libya and Botswana, with the latter two teams having reached a total of just four AFCONs between them this century, although Botswana Zebras were at the last tournament. And then there's Tanzania's group. Well, Nigeria surely will take the qualifying spot above rivals Madagascar, who've been to just one AFCON, admittedly, but they stunned the Super Eagles when they did so in 2019. The other team in that group, Guinea-Bissau, who had been to four straight Nations Cups in a row until missing the last edition. So really interesting to see how some of those groups play out. And on the subject of AFCON, we should also mention the Southern African bid that was announced this week. Four countries going for a joint bid. That's obviously one more than the three we'll be seeing for the first time in East Africa next year. But in recent times, the last three tournaments have been Central, West, North Africa. The next tournament is in the East. So now the South may well feel it is their turn, and this is a joint bid from South Africa, Botswana, Namibia, and yes, Steve, your Zimbabwe. And it's worth pointing out that it is just 2 years away, that tournament, so time to get a move on. Of course, it's the Pomoja edition next, and qualifying for that gets underway in just 4 months' time.
3: Yes, those qualifiers are running from September up until March of next year. And let's talk about the CAF Champions League final. The second leg is on this Sunday in Rabat. Morocco's AS FAR hosts South Africa's Mamelodi Sundowns. Sundowns lead 1-0 from the first leg. Very evenly poised, Piers.
2: Yes, very evenly poised, as you say. Sundowns having won 1-0 and taking that slender advantage to Morocco, courtesy of a mighty fine free kick from Aubry Madiba, who doesn't get many, but he thumped one home in fine style in the first leg. Keeper getting a hand to it, but the power beating him. Well, after that, Sundowns had their chances, but they just didn't take them. Brian Leon, the Colombian who's been in such hot goal-scoring form since joining the club at the start of the year and who we gave, or I gave, the big build-up to last week, was guilty of missing two gilt-edged chances, firing over when well-placed before his second opportunity was really the one he should have taken. He was all alone on the edge of the area with just the keeper to beat, and yet he dragged horribly wide with a goal at his mercy. And you wonder if Sundowns may come to regret that. And not just that, but Sundowns had a whopping 71% possession in the game, and that yet they had just the one goal to show for it. So the Moroccans hung in there. They've given themselves every chance of overturning the deficit in the second leg, because one goal in the scheme of things is not an awful lot. ASFAR have been very strong at home this season. They've conceded just two goals since the start of the group stages, and so they're not just going to need to overturn Sundowns, of course, but they're also going to need to rewrite the record books, because only three teams this century have managed to come from behind in the first leg to win the African Champions League final in the second. The last team being Esperance back in 2018, and prior to that, well, you have to go all the way back to the 2009 final when TP Mazembe overcame Nigerian opposition. So that's just two occasions really in the last 20 years, or almost one in nearly 20 years. So it's a big task coming their way, but they will be at home in Rabat, roared on by their fanatical fans in a very close-knit, tight stadium full of atmosphere, for example. So it'll be really interesting to see if those fans can drive them to new heights. A very first Champions League title to add to their previous crown in the competition's forerunner in the mid-80s. The first goal in the second leg is surely going to be crucial. It's a game that easily could go to penalties as well. I think we're in for a highly tense encounter on Sunday. And I think ASFAR will be rubbing their hands and thinking they can do this.
3: Thanks, Piers. That's African football expert Piers Edwards in the UK. It's Planet Sport Football Africa, brought to you by Passion for Sport. And as the European season comes to an end, we're taking a look at some of the top African players around Europe this season. And this week, we're going to Turkey, joined by Solis Chukwu in Lagos, Nigeria. So many African players in Turkey to choose from. Solis has picked out four of them. And first up, Nigeria forward Paul Onuachu, who had a great season at Trabzonspor, Solis.
4: When you manage over a third of your team's goals over the course of a season, it is fair to say you've had a great season. And that's Paul Onuachu for you. He's been absolutely superb for Trabzonspor this campaign. And his goals have, you know, it's fair to say, carried them to European competition. What a fantastic job he's done landing on his feet after struggling, you know, to show his best form in the Premier League with Southampton. Let's not forget, in Belgium, he was absolutely deadly, totally lethal, one of the leading lights of the league. But there was always a question mark, because like we know, no disrespect to Belgium, but it's very much a league that's geared toward young talent and, you know, blooding young players. So, you know, there was always a question over whether he could replicate that at a more competitive level. And failing to do so in the Premier League, it led many to the conclusion that, okay, maybe his level is just Belgium. But coming to Turkey, you know, which is a league that boasts a lot of passion, a lot of really good players as well, but he's shown what he can do, and I think that's very, very impressive. You know, you look at him with his size and you'd assume his catalogue of goals would feature mostly headers, but, you know, he has deceptively good feet for a big man. Some of his finishes have been very composed, you know, feinting defenders out of the way, finishing smartly, acrobatic efforts. He has the lot. He's a very much a complete goal scorer, and I think for someone who didn't have that big of a profile, he's done very well for himself. His form has even led many to question whether he should be getting into the national team as a starter. You know, we saw him at the Africa Cup of Nations play off the bench and score during the AFCON, but he's very much second choice for Nigeria. He's a bench option behind another player who we'll talk about, you know, later on in the program. But with his goals, now a lot of people are clamoring for him to start, you know, for Nigeria. Maybe he might have, and in a sense, it's a shame that Nigeria have not made the World Cup, because it would have given Nigeria coach Eric Shell a real headache trying to figure out how to, or if he should incorporate Paul Onuachu. There's no argument, though, on the basis of his performances this season. He more than merits every mention and every praise that he's going to get.
3: Yes, a really good season for Paul Onuachu, the Nigerian. And so the fellow Nigerian you alluded to, Victor Osimhen. What's your assessment of his season at Galatasaray, Solis?
4: I think in many ways it's been a frustrating season for Victor Osimhen. We saw the impact he had coming into Galatasaray. You know, it was very much a surprise. No one quite expected Victor Osimhen to rock up to the Turkish top flight of all places, having been so highly sought after. But he made an instant impact and powered them to the title. This season, it's been a little bit more, there's been a little bit more frustration, mainly with his fitness record. He spent a lot of time injured, and overall, he only played 22 matches for Galatasaray this season. So you could say that based on the amounts they paid for him, it was a disappointing return. Of course, they got some of that back in the Champions League, but that's an entirely separate point. 15 goals for the season, it's not bad, considering the amount of minutes that he missed. But I'm sure he'll be particularly disappointed. You know, he'll be happy for Paul Onuachu, who, you know, with 22 is the top scorer in the division. But he'll be a little disappointed that even among his compatriots, he underperformed relative to Onuachu. So it was a good campaign. We can't gainsay too much what Victor Osimhen means for Galatasaray. And they had a really tough time of it winning the title this time around. And it's safe to say that without his contribution, it would have been virtually impossible. We still saw enough to know that when he's at his absolute best, Osimhen is still an elite level striker. And even though he missed so much, just based on the cumulative quality of chances that he got on the end of this season, he's pretty much level with Onuachu, who was someone who played way, way, way more minutes. So that just tells you Osimhen is still a chance magnet, which is one of his, you know, USPs. And he's so imposing in terms of using his physical gifts to force opponents back to punish them in their penalty area. And we've seen also another element to his game really come to the fore, which is his pressing. He's always been a really great presser, but his ability to force mistakes as well from defenders and goalkeepers has really shone through. And overall, I think it's been a good season, if a slightly interrupted one, for Victor Osimhen.
3: So good, but it could have been better for Victor Osimhen at Galatasaray. So taking a look at top African players in Turkey with Solis Chukwu, and another one you've picked for us is Christ Inal, only 20 years old, a Cote d'Ivoire international, and playing for Trabzonspor.
4: I'll be honest, Christ Inal confuses me a little bit. He's 20 years old, and you watch him play, and it is staggering the level of talent that the Ivorian international has. I mean, he's ridiculously talented, gifted central midfielder, able to play whether deep in midfield or further forward. He's superb at carrying the ball. If you look at his numbers, he's in the upper percentiles for his passing, his distribution, his carrying, his even duels. I mean, he's almost a complete midfielder. And you wonder, what in the world is he doing in Turkey with Trabzonspor? I mean, no offense to the club and the league, but typically we look at Turkey and we think of already accomplished players who are starting to hit the downward end of the curve in their careers. But Christ Inal is someone who is coming up and who will only get better. And it is ridiculous, some of the things that he is doing. He's a chance creation machine. He's a passing machine. He's a ball carrying machine. 2 goals and 4 assists for Trabzonspor does not quite tell the full story. Of course, he's a midfielder, so he was never going to hit ridiculous numbers for either of those. But anything you can think of that a midfielder does, Christ Inal does already to a ridiculously high level. And I have no doubt in my mind that at the maximum, he will spend one more season in Trabzonspor. They will play in European competition largely thanks to his contributions this season. And that will probably give him the platform for everyone to see just how good this kid is. 20 years old, the world is at his feet. What a ridiculous footballer he is. And clearly, definitely, undeniably, one of Africa's best performers in the Turkish Super League.
3: Well, very interesting. That's a name to note then. Christ Inal, 20-year-old Ivorian playing for Trabzonspor. And your final pick, Mali winger Nene Dorjeles. He's been a mainstay at Fenerbahce, Solis.
4: Indeed, he has. I think, obviously, I don't have a speed gun or anything, but I would be willing to postulate that Nene Dojeles is probably the fastest player of anyone we've talked about today. He's, you know, that's really one of his standout attributes, his ridiculous pace. But, you know, football is not about pace solely. It's about what you do with it. And I think Nene Dojeles has been really good this season with Fenerbahce, putting that pace to good use. 9 goals and 3 assists. As top line stats is go, that's pretty good. But one of the things that stands out about Nene is his complete two-footedness. He's someone who is very comfortable using either foot, playing predominantly off the right, but can also play off the left. And, you know, that ability to get beyond the last line, to really strike defenses with his pace when he opens up, is really eye-catching. And also, he's put that pace to good use as well, winning a handful of penalties. I think that's very unorthodox in terms of highlighting what a player does, but it just goes to show you how quick he is and how difficult he is to contain once he gets up and running. So, yeah, really strong campaign for him. Fenerbahce, obviously, falling short in their bid to topple Galatasaray, but none of that can be laid at the feet of the Mali international, who has more than done his fair share and carried his share of the burden for the club. He's, you know, unfortunately got injured towards the latter half of the campaign and ended up playing only 22 matches in total for the club. But when he did appear, he has been very impactful. And I think it's, on that basis alone, it's worth including him in this consideration of best African players in the Turkish top line.
3: Yes, certainly is. Well, thanks a lot, Solis. That's African football expert Solis Chukwu in Lagos in Nigeria, taking a look at top African players in Turkey this season. Well, this is Planet Sport Football Africa, brought to you by Passion for Sport. Still to come, Stuart on the English Premier League, as Arsenal are the champions, and as hair pulling has been a rather unusual subject of controversy in the league this season, plus something on Jurgen Klopp and his faith. You can follow us on X at Planet Sport FA. 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Let's go to social media now. Last week we asked, should Slot stay at Liverpool? Despite a disappointing season, the Liverpool coach Arne Slot says he believes he will still be in charge next season. Slot has increasing pressure and his popularity with the fans has gone down as the Reds failed to mount a decent defence of their Premier League title. So we asked, do you think that Slot should stay? We had a huge response on this one and very much a mixed views. Let's start with those in favour of keeping Slot. Emmanuel Akpabio in Nigeria says, why not? Slot won the league title in his first season in England, which is no mean feat considering how competitive the English top flight is. The fact that he didn't win in his second season does not make him a bad manager. It just confirms the competitive of the Premier League, and Liverpool should keep him, says Emmanuel. Danjar Bestman says, yes, we should keep our Slot for next season because the league was competitive. And Kenneth Nguaboso saying, yeah, let him stay. Others who are keeping faith in Slot, in this voice note from the Gambia, here's Belong Badji.
5: It is mandatory for Slot to deliver. Seeing Liverpool lose is definitely unbearable. But I think he should be given another chance. He did deliver. Seemingly, he failed tactically. He should try and build a bridge of confidence and fill the void to bring back Liverpool to its good form of attacking hungrily and consistently.
3: Thanks, Belong. Also in the Gambia, but with a different point of view, here's Sideko Suno.
6: No, Arne Slot should not stay in Liverpool Football Club for the next season. How can he possibly still believe that he is still welcomed at the club when over 3 million fans across the world have signed a petition to get rid of him?
3: And others saying Slot should go is Okumai Ayahan in Lagos, Nigeria, saying the answer is a capital no from me. Jabby in the Gambia says it's time for him to leave my beloved club. The system he brought to the club has disturbed the way that Liverpool play. His style is not working at Liverpool, says Jabby. Ibsen Demetai in Kenya says Slot is just another lost cause. And Pa Babu says that Liverpool should definitely sack Slot because he doesn't doesn't even seem to know his best 11 players, even after spending so much on new players. For me, he should have been fired after Liverpool lost 3-0 to Nottingham Forest. And finally, on a humorous note, in South Sudan, Godfrey Okumaketch says, yes, Liverpool should keep Slot because it gives us fans of other clubs a better chance of getting a win against Liverpool. Well, thanks so much for all of those comments, and always great to hear from you here on Planet Sport Football Africa. So difficult times for Liverpool, not the best of seasons at all, but great times for Arsenal as the Gunners' 22-year wait for the Premier League title is finally over after Manchester City drew at Bournemouth on Tuesday. The Gunners took the title without kicking a ball on Tuesday night, having beaten Burnley 1-0 just about on Monday night. So Arsenal are 4 points clear of City before the final round of games this Sunday. So were City distracted by the news the day before Tuesday's game that coach Pep Guardiola is looking likely to leave the club at the end of the season, after Sunday's game against Aston Villa? Certainly City looked out of sorts against Bournemouth, but Pep did win the FA Cup and the EFL Cup this season with City, having won 6 Premier League titles with them while in charge. But now having gone 2 seasons in a row without winning the title for the first time in his career. Well, for the Gunners, they last won the title then in 2004. They held their nerve in the run-in this time, especially when City went top briefly a few weeks ago. And now they target Champions League glory and a famous double when they face Paris Saint-Germain next weekend, as in Saturday the 30th. If they win in Budapest, this team can call themselves the greatest ever in Arsenal's history. So well done to Gunners fans. It was a long time coming, but you did it. Well, from Arsenal winning the title to a topic that I didn't think we'd be talking about on the show this season, that's hair pulling in the league. Our European football expert Stuart Weir joining us from the UK. Pulling an opponent's hair was quite a contentious issue this season, Stuart.
7: When Sunderland defender Dan Ballard was shown a red card for pulling an opponent's hair in the game against Wolves, technically it was the correct decision, but it raised questions about whether a hair pull should be an automatic red card. Incidentally, Ballard is the third Premier League player this season to see a red card for this offence, after Michael Keane of Everton and Lisandro Martinez, Manchester United. Ballard was sent off for a hair pull on the Wolves' Nigerian forward, Tulu. Now, he has got long hair, and he was also the player involved in the incident with Michael Keane. So he's twice had an opponent sent off. Against Sunderland, the referee Paul Tierney took no action, but was then sent to the screen when he awarded the red card. The issue is, if a hair pull is not violent and possibly not intentional, should it be an automatic red card? Watch any Premier League game. You see players pulling shirts, putting an arm across a player's neck, grabbing the arm, and these would normally result in a free kick or possibly a yellow card. But yet, if a player grabbing the shirt also grabs the hair, and remember, Tulu's hair goes some way down his back, then it's an automatic red card. The Sunderland manager, Régis Lebris, said afterwards about the Ballard incident, "I think it was not intentional. It was an accident. And it's harsh to apply the rule as if it's intentional. It's a bit like handball. We're not sure. It's a grey area. It's hard to digest because I don't think it was intentional or violent. It's a duel in the air. But if the rule is that you cannot touch the hair of a long-haired striker, how do you defend? You know, if you just accidentally grab his hair, you're going to get a red card." I thought he talked a lot of sense there. I mean, just to clarify, there isn't a specific law. It falls under what's called violent conduct, the same way as pushing someone in the face or elbowing an opponent is generally deemed to be a red card offence. And the Professional Game Match Officials Limited instructed referees at the start of this season that any hair pull should be interpreted as violent play. Now, the BBC Match of the Day programme had the Manchester City former goalkeeper Joe Hart talking, and he said, I sympathise with the defender and I sympathise with the Premier League, but we love the Premier League because of its physicality. I don't think Ballard is trying to pull his hair. He's up against a big striker, and you don't really want to see a red card and a game being ruined over an incident like that. Wayne Rooney on the same programme said, I cannot believe I'm on BBC television talking about hair pulling. The law has to change. You can grab someone's shirt. If you're grabbing his shirt and he's got long hair and you touch his hair, you can't be sent off. It's ridiculous.
3: So the ins and outs of hair pulling. Right, and finally, we're talking about Liverpool just now. Mohamed Salah saying that he'd want to see the style of Jurgen Klopp coming back to Liverpool a few days before his last game with the Reds. Now, let's talk a bit about Jurgen Klopp. You've taken a look at him and his beliefs, Stuart.
7: Jurgen Klopp was manager of Liverpool for 9 years, 2015 to 24. He seemed a strange appointment at the time. He'd had relative success at Dortmund, but absolutely no experience in England. But what an inspired appointment he was, bringing great success to Liverpool. He stood down in 2024, saying simply that he needed a break from the intensity of football management. He won the Champions League with Liverpool in 2019 and took them to two other Champions League finals. He won the Premier League title, having previously finished second. He also won the FA Cup and the League Cup twice. You could say that he roused Liverpool, the sleeping giant. He had a strong personality. There was a game in Germany when he said to the assistant referee, "Excuse me, how many mistakes are you allowed in a game? If it's 10, I think you've got one left." He was sent to the stand. And I recall another side of him. His team lost a game against Bournemouth, I think it was, that they should have won. Some managers would have stormed off, but Klopp waited on the touchline and shook the hand of each Bournemouth player. A great sporting gesture. He once was asked why he was a better manager than a player. And he explained, he said, I have a fourth division foot and a first division head. Well, I can't judge the first half, but he certainly was first class as a coach. That cannot be doubted. Speaking on TikTok, he spoke about other influences in his life.
8: I believe in God, number one. I would like people to have a think about Jesus Christ. It's a wonderful guideline for life, because life is a gift.
7: He also shared a dilemma many people will recognize.
9: I went to church. I had a short spell where I thought, because Sunday morning church was when I played games, I have to go to church. I cannot play football anymore. But that lasted exactly one game. So one Sunday, I thought, God cannot be that hard. He cannot think that I have to go to church when I love football so much. It can't be like that.
7: A great manager and a wonderful human being who is missed in Liverpool and in the football world.
3: Yes, so what a figure Jurgen Klopp was with Liverpool. Thank you, Stuart. So the Reds' last home game of the season is on Sunday. That's at home to Brentford at Anfield. Indeed, all of the Premier League matches kicking off at the same time on Sunday for the 38th and final match day of the season. Once again, well done to Arsenal fans all around Africa for your team finally winning the trophy after that long, long wait. Well, that's it for the show for this week. So from me, Steve Vickers in Zimbabwe, from Solis Chukwu in Lagos, Nigeria, and for Piers Edwards and Stuart Weir, thanks a lot for listening. And Planet Sport, Football Africa is a passion for sport production.

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It's the fourth day in the month of June 2026. Good afternoon to you. I hope you're doing great, and I hope you're doing okay, especially having experienced the torrential rains yesterday, and the floods were coming down and going all around the places. Everybody's just going helter-skelter. Somehow, we're hoping that you're safe where you are right this minute. And also, you're actually really getting yourself into a very good headspace, honestly. Because I'm really affected about a lot of things that happened, especially having to look at some videos online, and I'm beginning to wonder if we're gonna wait again to get another 365 days around the sun and then get back to the same situation next year. We're a nation of forgetters. Sometimes we forget too much and too quickly. It's my hope that we can get back to what really matters and solve our problems. Right here on the 995 Rush Hour, Sassy Radio. Meanwhile, I'm playing the best of sounds for the background of the life that you live in. And also, as you're going through what you're going through, can I be the guy to soundtrack your afternoon here on the 995 Rush Hour? And of course, elegizing your day as well. You're welcome to the show. It's the 995 Rush Hour, the station's number one. And the capital's favorite. I am Elvis Crystal, and I've got music from the likes of John Legend coming up. I've got Estelle. I've got music from Buju Banton. I've got records from Akon, and of course TOK. All that coming up. You can see we're doing some R&B reggae this afternoon. Welcome, welcome, welcome. I've got question of the day coming up later on. I'll be telling you about the question we're dealing with today. Right here on the 995 Rush Hour, this is John Legend, Estelle, No Other Love.

And we just got started. I know you can feel the heat already. Sounds that can make you feel warm. Can't Be My Lover, music from John Legend and Buju Banton. Laying it down right here on Asase Radio 99.5, 995 Rush Hour. What a day it's going to be. Still got more number ones in the bag in case you wonder. You heard a song from Estelle and, of course, Sean Paul on this record. An amazing song, No Other Love, played here on the 995 Rush Hour. And, of course, Daville and Sean Paul as well came through. Always on my mind. Were you singing along to that song? It's my hope that you were having a great time while I played all them songs you love to hear. 059-415-7777. Welcome, welcome, welcome, welcome. We're going straight reggae R&Bs. Most definitely doing some old school rhythms a little later. Might have to go into the 80s a little later. Shall we do some high life a little later? Yeah, man. And of course, you get to hear some smooth, awesome hip life in between as well. We'll be picking up the pace a little later concerning the music. I want you to brace yourselves. 059-415-7777. Shall we get into the question of the day already? We're talking secrets here today. Meanwhile, a little later, I'm sure around 3:30, we're getting into the courtroom. Yeriko Koto, Asimbia Ba'ai. We're going to deal with some matter in the courtroom. It's a serious matter. Something I want you to be a part of. But for now, let's talk about our question of the day as we're talking about secrets. Do you have secrets? Everyone's got a secret here and there. Do you know there's something about secrets that you might not know? What you're holding on so tightly, what you're tagging to as a secret, another person will hear it and say, ah, say wait, in your secrets. Yeah? And also, what you think is not a secret at all, it's a weapon of mass destruction. In someone else's hand, they go finish you. They'll destroy you. So what's the moral of this story? Keep your matter to yourself, why? And talk to God only. Say confession, crowd, yeah. 059-415-7777. I'm talking secrets this afternoon. If you have to tell a secret to a friend, would you tell a male friend or a female friend? And why?

0: If it doesn't matter your age, if you're 75 listening, if you're 65 listening, 65 years old, Grandpa, who was a Christmas boy? Mukwa, if you people get a Christmas ball, are you telling your male friend or your female friend? Oh, even let's forget about friendships. Are you telling any male in your life or any female in your life? It could be your brother, you know, could be your dad. Between you and your mom and your dad, who could you share secrets with? As long as they're a man or a woman, who do you turn to? 0594157777 0594157777 on WhatsApp. Send me a voice note. Let me hear you. Let me hear you talk to me. Let me hear you. When it comes to sharing sensitive information, that is, if you choose to share it, would you naturally choose a male or a female friend? Naturally, do you gravitate towards a female or a male? Naturally. Naturally? Who do you talk to? 0594157777. We're going to pick up the pace a little bit before we kick into some old school a little later. Yeah?
1: Okay.
0: And the road is clear right now. Let's

Hey, let me say shouts going out to a man like Nene. Oh, yeah, I know you're locked in. Says you're singing along. I can sing this song too. Can you imagine that? Come on. Make love till we wake up in the girl, you're all I need. And I'm always. That's some busy signal.

Told you we're talking about secrets this afternoon, right? Who are you talking to? Male or female? You have a very deadly secret. I mean, if you have to share it, are you telling a man or a woman? And why? 0594157777. Send a voice note over. Send me a text as well. Saint Charles, going out to Valencia.

What a lyricist. What a lyricist. Messenger says the weather is good for the lovers rock. Elvis, you do all. Big up yourself, my brother. Shout out to Mark.

It says, Mr. Elvis, today's mixtape is different and on point. You do all. More fire. Are you sure you want the more fire? Are you sure about that? Yeah.

Message from Ralph says, Elvis, it depends on the kind of secret, though. The secrets you're talking about, it depends. And listen, just pick one secret. Secret Bakupe, and tell me, are you telling a man or a woman? Even if it depends on that kind of secret, I want to hear from you. 059-415-7777.

Taurus Riley played here on the 995 Rush Hour. What amazing moments here to spend time together, yeah? Such a smooth way of making sure the afternoon is going great, especially looking at the weather. Message, yes, yes. Hi, Elvis. Good afternoon to you. Let me see. It says, shouts going out to, okay, Jackie, Apia, and Vanessa. Got that earlier on. Also, message coming in straight. Message, yes, says, hi, Elvis. Good afternoon. Say hello to Eddie Numb for me. We are enjoying the music together in the office. What a day. Yeah, man. Good to know, my brother. Asase 99.5, Elvis Crystal is on the 995 Russia. Before the song, Taurus Riley came through with She's Royal. Beres Hammond also played here with I Feel Good. Sean Paul and Sasha, I'm Still in Love. Oh, that song is old school. Love it, love it, love it. You know the original from Don Pen, yeah? Okay, I'm sure you do already. Footprints from T.O.K. also played here. And I've still got a lot of songs to get through today on the 995 Rush Hour. How about this one? Shall we go this way, that way, this way? Yeah, man. Chris.

0: Music coming in from Yaz. Some people call him Ayaz. I don't know, but hey, I like the Yaz, man. Replay. It's a rhythm. Before this one, Raw from Katy Perry. Another big rhythm there. If you got somebody who's got a birthday today, celebrating a birthday today, can we shout them out? You know, the nicest thing about birthdays is that you know somebody who knows somebody who knows someone who works at a radio station or a TV station that can give them a shout out. And it feels good, doesn't it? You want to send that message over 059-415-7777. What's up with me? I'm on this side. I'm playing bestie on this side. Just you and me trying to be your bestie on this other side. So feel free to link up with me. Oh, saying shout's gonna to Melissa. I hope you're safe where you are. I heard our Denta area be crazy out there. Melissa inside our Denta, big up yourself. Well, now that you've texted me, I'm sure you're okay then. Yeah. I mean, if you can listen to the radio when you're listening to me now, my assumption is God's been good to you to a large extent. You're alive, you're alive, you're alive. Come alive, come alive. 059-415-7777. We're going to get into the voice notes and let's find out what we have in the voice notes. Our question is, if you have to tell one sweet secret, dangerous one, yeah. If you have to tell a secret to a friend, a brother, a sister, or whatever, whichever gender you want to tell a secret to, would you tell a male or a female? And why are you drawing that conclusion? Do you think men or women are better at keeping secrets? Between a man and a woman, who is better at keeping a secret? Someone says, Elvis, it depends on the secret. It depends on the secret. And it's very, very true. And what makes you say so, though? Do you think men or women are better at keeping secrets? If you say a man or a woman, if you have to tell a secret to a male or a female, are you telling a female or a male? You want to link up? Do join me as we proceed. Meanwhile, today in the courtroom, let me get the story out quickly so we can all get acquainted and get aligned. Eh? I want you to join me with your views, your take, your hot takes. You know, when we activate the phones for you to call in, don't be sweet about it. Give me hot takes, those bass. Be straightforward, be honest, be bold with your full chest. Carry your full chest, talk the matter. Feel free to link up. Well, today in the courtroom, the session we're dealing with today in court, court case 101111. Okay. It says, please keep me anonymous. I have been single for the past 4 years. 4 years, single like a Pringle. They've been single for the past 4 years. Before that, I used to engage in the same behavior as one of my close friends, dating men for their money, pretending to love them, and moving on with whenever it suited me. 4 years ago, I realized how wrong that was, and I decided to change my ways. Chesawari, you've gone on retirement. 4 years ago, you were all over the place. All right. It says, my friend, however, continued. She is currently upset with me over a situation involving a man she was dating. I say dating because she openly admitted to me and our friends that she didn't love him. She wasn't attracted to him and was mainly with him because of what he could provide financially. It says, at the same time, the man genuinely cared for her and would do almost anything for her. Tresa, Bema ibet me a movie mountain. I be movie for the girl. You know what I mean? So it says, one day I happened to meet this gentleman at an event. We exchanged numbers and started chatting. Initially, he wanted me to help him understand how to win my friend's heart. She was supposed to be a betweener. And it goes on to say, I never told my friend that we were in contact. Meanwhile, she continued to criticize and mock him whenever she spoke about him, saying he's not her type. As time went on, he and I became friends. Eventually, he ended things with her. They broke up, and later we started dating. She was shocked when she found out that the guy wanted to break up with her, having broken up with her, and she's even more upset when she found out about us. It goes on to say, since then, she has ended our friendship and has been telling people that I betrayed her. What confuses me is that she never truly loved him and was involved with other men at the same time. You see this girl? It says, by the way, the time he and I started dating, he was no longer in a relationship with her. Am I wrong for dating him? Or is my friend being unfair by calling me a betrayer? Your friend is calling you a betrayer and you're asking if it's wrong for you to date the gentleman. And is it fair for your friend to call you a betrayer or even to call the entire situation, label it as betrayal? That's what we're dealing with, okay? But I want you to marinate, chew on it a little bit. At 3:30, I'll come through and tell you when we get to address this matter in the courtroom on the Voice of Reason, yeah? Chew on this matter for a little bit. Let me hear from you. If you want to send me a voice note ahead of time, kindly do so. Send it over to me on 059-415-7777. Send a WhatsApp message, yeah? Or you can send a text or a voice note. Feel free. But at 3:30, I'll be taking your call on the phone. 059-415-7777. Send me a voice note. But let's get into the voice notes for the question of the day, where we're finding out whether you're telling a male or a female your secrets. Which one are you choosing? Choose to tell a male or choose to tell a female your secrets. Why? Why are you telling a male? What gives you that confidence that a male is better at keeping secrets than a woman? And what makes you feel that women are not better keepers of secrets? Let me get to this voice note.
1: So it depends on the type of secret that I have.
0: Okay.
1: If my secret is that deep, I don't share it with anybody.
0: Okay.
1: I keep it.
0: Okay.
1: But if it is something I would need an opinion of, from a guy,
0: okay,
1: I would go and share it with my male best friend. And if it's something I would need from a female, I share with a female best friend. So okay, it depends on the type of secrets that I'm having and the mood I'm in at the moment,
0: hey,
1: and who is available.
0: Allah.
1: Sometimes that secret I can share with anybody else, but if somebody is available at that instant, I'll share it with that person.
0: I see.
1: But then again, I said, it depends on the type of secret.
0: Yo. Now, secrets too. Do we need opinions on secrets? Say secrets, yes, is a secret. Oh, do you need an opinion on a secret? I don't know if you need an opinion because you're not asking questions. If it's a secret, it's something that's happened and you've kept it to yourself. Yeah, I mean, anyway, 059-415-7777. Let me know whether you're telling a male or a female your secrets.
2: My name is Emmanuel Atakra and I'm speaking from Adabraga.
0: Hello, Emmanuel.
2: Tell a friend a secret. I don't think whatever you are only sharing a secret, because no one is to be trusted, right? Yes, and it is called a secret because I haven't told anybody. So once I tell somebody, it ceases to be a secret. Yeah, so I don't think I would ever tell either a male or a female a secret I have. Yeah.
0: Okay. You've never heard it before. Someone says, I'm coming to tell you a secret, eh? Don't tell anybody, okay? The entire sentence is problematic. The entire sentence. I'm coming to tell you a secret. I want to tell you a secret. Don't tell anyone, okay? That entire sentence. Problems. And sometimes those who are the owners of the secret, telling other people about the secret and telling this fellow not to tell anyone about the secret, are the same persons who walk to another and say, oh, I'm coming to tell you a secret. Don't tell anybody, okay? So this individual has told two people their own secret by telling them not to tell anyone. Secret Mo Ronaldo. 059-415-7777. Let me see if you're telling a male or a female your secrets. Which one of these genders is a better option?
3: No, I don't tell anybody. I'll just keep it to myself because a secret is a secret. There's no way I'm going to tell anybody. But you see, men. If you tell a guy your secret, they can keep it to themselves without telling anyone, okay? But they will use it against you in the future. They will use everything you tell them, like, it will be your weak point. Like, it's like they found your weak point, so they're going to use that against you in the future. But my agenda, oh my God, those people talk anyhow. Like, they'll go and tell their friend that they trust, and that friend will also go and tell another friend that they trust. At the end of the day, your secret is circulating, and you don't even know the people that are circulating. The people that are even talking about you that didn't know you. So sometimes your secret is safe with men, but not advisable. That's why it's called a secret. Better keep it to yourself. Okay. Even if you want to confide in someone, talk to yourself and advise yourself. That's what I do all the time. There's no way I'm going to tell anyone my secrets.
0: Okay, thank you very much. It says men are better at keeping secrets, but I know crowd, it's very dangerous. Yo, 059-415-7777. Who do we have on the other side? Let's get to this voice notes quickly.
4: Why would you tell a female friend your secrets?
0: Okay, so who are you telling?
4: I don't know how these people can talk. You tell her something. By the time you realize all the people in the community knows about what to tell, what to tell there. And so for me, I would choose to tell my male friend my secrets than my female friend. I am Francis, speaking from Cantonment.
0: Hello, Francis from Cantonment. You rather tell a male friend. Charlie, right now, two men, two scores for two men. The ladies, you're not getting any call. 059-415-7777. Who will you tell a secret to, a male or a female? And further explanation here says, when it comes to sharing sensitive message, information or secrets, would you naturally choose a male or female? Naturally. Let's assume that you're supposed to confess a secret before you move on and pass on in life. Are you choosing a male or a female to tell the secret to? Let me see.
5: Hello, good afternoon. I'm David Edwin, speaking from Ashima, Fariwa.
0: Hello, David.
5: I would tell a male friend.
0: Okay.
5: Because for male friends, they don't normally talk that much. But ladies, my brother, they talk a lot. So I can't tell a secret to a female friend. Thank you.
0: Okay. So the men, they say you guys keep a lot of secrets. But I've seen man kokonsa before. Hey, don't try. Wallahi. No, don't try it. Poisonous. 059-415-7777. You know, see some before, eh? They are plenty. Let me get to this one.
6: Probably be a male friend that I'm going to tell my secrets to.
0: Okay.
6: Not for any special reason, but a male friend.
0: You tell
6: him. Basically, he's not going to run this man.
0: Okay.
6: My female friend, if you cannot have grudges with that female friend, basically the next person is going to hear. So, yeah, I'll just tell a male friend.
0: But somehow I feel that female friends keep secrets more than male friends. Maybe that's me. No, you know, secrets, they have a certain character. Secrets have specific characters. So you could tell a secret to someone and the person can tell another. But you would not know that others know about this secret because you guys don't run into each other. You don't run in the same circle. So you will not know. But it's on the streets, but you just don't get to hear it. Do you understand? It's in the gutters. But you are driving in East Lagoon. No, the matter de Nima. You don't drive around Nima, so you don't hear it. Definition, I don't know. 059-415-7777. Should be updating you in the world of happenings in a bit. We'll get to our Wagwan stories. But before then, let me get to one voice note that is trickling around here. Let's get to it.
7: If I have to tell a secret to a friend, it will definitely be a male. Because women, we talk a lot. And for me, I keep most male friends. Because for men, even if you have issues with them, they will never talk about it. Your secret goes to the grave with them. But women, once they have issues with you, they will spread the news. Like, they will tell everybody what you said.
0: All right.
7: That's why.
0: Okay, so ladies and gentlemen, I think it's clear now. The question saying, do you think men or women are better at keeping secrets? We have an answer today. All the voice notes, the ones that can answer properly, said they're talking to men. They will talk to men rather than talk to women. Hello, ladies. What's going on? Keeping secrets. No, what are you going on? 059-415-7777. Let me get to this message real quickly. It says, hi, Elvis. Good afternoon. The weather is good for the Lovers Rock you're playing. Could you please play me a song from Morgan Heritage? Okay, we'll see about that. When I get my hands on the song, definitely you get to hear it. 059-415-7777. All right, so before we get to the courtroom, let me update you quickly.

because key retention areas have been filled and built on, increasing flood risk across the city. He warned that unless urgent action is taken, Accra will continue to experience annual flooding and called for a shift towards upstream solutions, including retaining rainwater at household level before it enters drains. And also, meanwhile, let's get to another side of the story. It says, meanwhile, La Okwantanan Madina Municipal Assembly Municipal Chief Executive Ibrahim Fuseini Fela has warned that the assembly will continue demolishing all structures built on waterways to prevent flooding and future disasters. He said enforcement teams have already removed illegal buildings in areas such as Yarifa and Ayimensa and will extend the exercise to other communities, including Yarifa Gravel Pit and Tayman. He stressed that many of these structures were illegally sited on protected water channels, often with the involvement of landowners selling restricted lands. The MCE added that the assembly will not wait for these disasters before acting, and all unauthorized developments on waterways will be removed to reduce flood risk in the municipality. I think this bold move is what we actually need. Meanwhile, if you haven't chanced on this on social media or your favorite news outlet yet, the Ghana National Fire Service has described a recent fire outbreak at the Accra Central Police Station in Tudu as one of the most difficult incidents to contain in recent times, citing multiple explosions, electrical hazards, and heavy rainstorm conditions. The Assistant Divisional Officer, Alex Kinate, said firefighters face serious risk due to gas cylinder explosions and deep freezers at the scene, which intensified the blaze and created additional danger. He added that the operation was further complicated by live electrical supply, which caused firefighters to receive electrical shock while battling the fire. Mr. Nate also noted challenges with crowd control, as well as limited access to fire hydrants, with only one available within the police station compound. He said the heavy rains in Accra on the night of the fire added pressure on emergency services, which were also responding to other incidents, including additional fires and a building collapse. Despite the difficulties, the Ghana National Fire Service managed to contain the fire and prevent it from spreading to nearby structures while calling for improved fire safety measures and better emergency infrastructure. We are in very dangerous times. Honestly, I think that it's about time we wake up. We have to be one another's keeper. Do you know the times we had at the tank council, where we refer to popularly known as tankers? They visit homes and they process you for court, especially for not keeping your sanitation clean. I think we should bring that back. Also, let's get to another side of a situation that's going around. In case you don't know, U.S. Customs and Border Protection has reminded travelers entering the United States to be careful about items they bring in, as it continues to strictly enforce import laws aimed at protecting public health as well as national security, agriculture, and the economy. The agency works with multiple federal bodies, including the CDC and the U.S. Fish and Wildlife Service, also to prevent unsafe or illegal goods from entering the country. Now, the CBS, the Customs and Border Protection, says many items that appear harmless are actually restricted or prohibited, including bushmeat, dangerous toys, certain foods and firearms, as well as products that do not meet U.S. safety standards. I've seen a photograph of some fried chicken, fried meat, roasted and grilled beef being transported into the U.S. Charlie, crazy. Some goods require special permits before entry, such as animal products, live animals, fruits, vegetables, and certain medical and controlled items. Officials are urging travelers from Ghana to check import rules before traveling to avoid confiscation, delays, and penalties at U.S. ports of entry. So if your aim is to travel outside of the country and go, ABI is because of the World Cup, or maybe for any other leisure activity or business, Charlie, be very careful. Why are you the fry plenty meat for bag inside?
a hand luggage, you know, the top, now, and say, everywhere is smelling.

0: What is that? Kako, Kako. Why are you traveling with Kako like that? Anyway, so that's the update I have for you by way of happenings. And let me get to this message here quickly. It says, remember, secret is no longer a secret when you tell someone else. So I will rather keep it to myself than spitting it out. Ludy Boy say that. What you know? Big up, Onusef. I'll be getting into the courtroom in a bit here on the 995 Rush Hour. Okay, we're going straight to the courtroom. And today we're going to be talking about this particular story here. This case is in court. We're faced with this dilemma. I'd like to find out what your answer would be. Please, I want you to help me. This happens way too often. It says, I have been single for the past 4 years. Before that, I used to engage in the same behavior as one of my close friends, dating men for their money, pretending to love them, and moving on when it suited me. Four years ago, I realized how wrong that was and decided to change my ways. My friend, however, continued, she is currently upset with me over a situation involving a man she was dating. I say she was dating because she openly admitted it to me and my friends that she doesn't love him, wasn't attracted to him, and was mainly with him because of his money. At the same time, the man genuinely cared for her and would do almost anything for her. One day I happened to meet this man at an event. At this event, we exchanged numbers and stayed in contact and started chatting. Initially, he wanted me to help him understand how to win my friend's heart. I never told my friend that we were in touch. Meanwhile, she continued to criticize and mock him whenever she spoke about him. As time went on, he and I became friends. Eventually, he ended things with her, and later we started dating. She was shocked when he broke up with her, and even more upset when she found out about us. Since then, she has ended our friendship and has been telling people that I betrayed her. What confuses me is that she never truly loved him and was involved with other men at the same time. By the time he and I started dating, he was no longer in a relationship with her. Am I wrong for dating this guy? Or is my friend being unfair by calling it betrayal? That's the matter in the courtroom today. That's the case we're dealing with. Meanwhile, let me say a very big welcome to William. How you doing, William? It's good to have you back here on Asase Radio 99.5. Says you traveled a little bit. How was the trip? Welcome back. And also saying shouts going out to Chantel, who's listening live online at asaseradio.com, or if you're using a tuning application as well, big shout to you for tuning in and keeping us on your radio right there where you are. Shout's going to Bagwan as well, listening live online. And of course, shout's going to Maupemo, who's also listening live online inside London. Shout's to you, Maupemo Aleke Efua. It's good to have you join us this afternoon. Now, what do you think? What's your take on this matter? Let's chew on it a little bit. And the lines are active. That's 054-888-8995. 054-888-8995. Let me know what you think. What's your take on this matter? Share with me your thought. If she's wrong for dating this guy, or is the friend right to call her a betrayer? Because, hey, you know the friendship code, right? You don't break those codes. According to the section of the public, they say you have to keep the code. Do women have code too? I know there are bro codes. Brothers have codes. Do we have sister codes? Sis codes. They might call sis codes or bro codes. Do women have codes as well? And style baby. 054-888-8995. Give me a call. And also don't forget that we're dealing with a very sensitive matter. This lady wants to know where she stands, whether she's wrong for dating a guy. Should she leave the guy and focus on her business? Because she's been single for 4 years, Charlie. And I told her, 054-888-8995. Don't forget to join me via voice note. Send me a quick voice note to the number 059-415-7777. 059-415-7777. Do join me and let's get involved. Let's get into the conversation real quickly. 059-415-7777. 054-888-8995. 054-888-8995. Let's take our first call. Hello, good afternoon.
1: Afternoon.
0: Afternoon to you, my brother. My name is.
1: What I want to say is that the lady should go on and get the gas.
0: Is that so?
1: Yeah. That's what I want to say about that.
0: There's nothing wrong with it, then.
1: Yes, I can hear.
0: You mean there's nothing wrong with it? She should go ahead.
1: Yeah.
0: Okay. All right.
1: There's nothing wrong. She should go ahead and get that.
0: Yo, Marty, thanks for calling me. 0548888995. Charlie, today the bear hot. Come with your full chest. Tell me exactly what you want to tell me. I'd like to hear from you. 0594157777. 0594157777. Anita says, my secrets, dear, unless God will. Hey, sir. Yo, yati. 0594157777. Send me voice notes as well and I'll play them back. Don't forget to join us on the phone on 0548888995. Is she wrong to date this man? No, not a message here says, but the man too. You went for a certain lady. She's not giving you time, but you went for the friend. These kind of men are not to be trusted. That's according to Akosia. Dekpa, it says, this kind of man cannot be trusted. You went to date a certain lady. She is not giving you time and attention, and you decided to turn to her friend. What kind of man are you? That's another message there from Sandra. Big shout to you, Sandy. How is it that you guys together? 0594157777. That's my number. Call me on 0548888995. What do you think is going on here? Should a guy, should a girl continue to date the man? Let me take this call. Hello, good afternoon.
2: Good afternoon.
0: Hi, my name is Elvis.
2: Yeah, this is Wisdom.
0: Wisdom, all right.
2: Yeah, from Sokakopa.
0: Wisdom, leke emilejia.
2: Emilejia, afonia.
0: Emefon, Wisdom.
2: Akpe.
0: Yo, Chirwa drink akra, let's hear you.
2: Okay. So, I'm going to go to
0: okay.
2: This sister's code or whichever code it is, I like to understand. Does it come to the detriment of somebody's life with somebody who genuinely trying to catch the affection of somebody? And the person can openly denigrate his or her partner, saying that she's just in for the money.
0: Mm-hmm.
2: Look, I don't really hear you, but I can. Obi impair. In fact, I don't see the problem. Actually, I think this scary lady came to save the guy.
0: Okay.
2: And once he knows that her heart is at where the friend's heart is not, she should just go.
0: She should go ahead.
2: Look, please.
0: Please say this one in English. Say this one. Say it in English.
2: If for a woman or a good man, definitely have to snatch it from somebody.
0: Obisi, we are all just recycling the same product, though. Just say, Obia, force, unqua.
2: So it's just like force. If you wear it and it fit you, you are good.
0: If you wear it, don't fit you, you drop out.
2: The friend didn't want. She wants. It's all cool.
0: Okay.
2: Something. Wait. Is it so? What the friend is calling betrayal?
0: Yes.
2: It's simply because of the fact that her chop money is finished.
0: Allah. It's okay. You can leave it there.
2: Thank you.
0: Wisdom. Well, see the chop money. 0594157777. Give me a voice note, or call me on 0548888995. 0548888995. Give me a call. Is it betrayal if your friend, has given in to your suitor, who you are playing around and not taking seriously? If you're not taking someone serious, and your friend has taken them seriously, and they are dating now seriously, would you call it betrayal? Because you didn't take them seriously after all. According to the story, she was just in there for the money. It was playing the guy up and down. And obviously, he was dating other men in between as well. And this friend says, ah, I've been single for 4 years. And this guy, he came to me because he wanted some understanding of what's going on. And we fell in love. Hello, good afternoon.
3: Afternoon, Mr. Evis.
0: Yes, sir. Talk to me.
3: I'm Della from Shy Hills.
0: Della from Shy Hills. Della, like, Milagia.
3: Oh, Milagia. Like,
0: I'm from Mauta, Milagba.
3: Okay. Mr. Evis.
0: Yes, talk to me.
3: Again, when you see. Even Kurano Sanko, where the family member crossed and Konyashi.
0: Hey, Ojimfa.
3: Because again, they are a guy in Savia and see Konyashi.
0: Okay,
3: so on to us on Fanadi. We were fan of a fourth on to us.
0: Now, Della, listen to this. Someone's telling me that the man went for a particular woman and did not get and took their friend. That man is not to be trusted. What do you say?
3: But he didn't just go and take the lady.
0: Mm-hmm.
3: So the man like one year.
0: Okay.
3: Yeah. Okay.
0: And the only one year scholarship.
3: Wanyanu Jesse.
0: Allah number 7. Allah number 7. Charlie, thank you for calling in.
3: You're welcome, sir.
0: 0548888995. Listen, I want you to share your opinion with me. Because, you know, let's be frank, these things happen all the time. And oftentimes, you may not even see that it's happening right before your eyes. It'll be later vibe where you could see, I'm later, that you see that, so my friend was passing my back, has taken my girl or my guy from me. And it happens. It's a daily thing. It happens all the time. Can we address this matter? Is keeping a bro code or a sister code a blessing or a curse to the sisterhood or the brotherhood? Where you say, oh, any guy that I have been with before, you don't go for those guys. Hello, good afternoon. Hello, 0594157777. So let's get to the root of this matter. Send me a voice note quickly. I will play this voice note back. Let me get to playing one of the voice notes quickly. 0594157777. 0594157777. And let's get to this one. Let's see what this voice note is all about.
4: Hello, Mr. Evis.
0: Hello.
4: Good afternoon.
0: Afternoon, my brother.
4: What we like, we are talking about secret day. What catcher, Bema, the chance of a catcher.
0: Okay.
4: You cry the last time one of IBM Kumi, no more can be say, saving crown open say. We are natural DNA tester. One day, we are down for a bar in Yantoka.
0: Yeah.
4: One in Yantoka. Or be more, we say, or banana, or no, or your banana, or no, but it's a mad for secret. Young can secret in Jeremiah.
0: Hold on there. Hello, good afternoon. Hello?
5: Hello, good afternoon.
0: Good afternoon, my brother. Good to have you join us this afternoon.
5: This is Steve Pastor from Prince of the Chakra.
0: My brother. Allah, class prefect. Class prefect.
5: I'm here, president.
0: Class prefect that has run away from class. Transfer student. Okay, Chale Nikwakbo, talk to me. What do you think of this matter we are dealing with in the court today?
5: I'm taking one side. Okay. The guy hasn't done anything bad.
0: The guy?
5: The lady in Texas. That means he wasn't serious. The guy tried to look into 3 different bottles with one eye.
0: I see.
5: So if the guy has gone in for your friend or someone else, you never cheated. He has done the right thing. They are wasting the time on you. But at the long run, if you are going to somebody, you also go live in and they are doing a good job by going for somebody else.
0: Okay. Yeah. But they are spreading rumors about this matter and destroying her name. What do you think she should do about that? Yes, they are spreading rumors in town that she is a man snatcher and a betrayer.
5: This one,
0: mm-hmm. It's true. If you do bad, okay. Okay. All right then. All right then. Class prefect, we'll see you next week. Why? Present, sir. Bye bye. 059-415-7777 or 054-888-8995. That's my number. If you want to call the alternative number, that will be 0520-000-0995. Okay? So, a message here says, hi, Elvis. I think that for this bro code or sister code is what is keeping a lot of people single, because this code doesn't make sense. You don't like somebody. I like the person, but because we are friends, I cannot go for the person. Let me take this call. Hello, good afternoon. Hello?
6: Hello.
0: Yes, hi, good afternoon. My name is Elvis.
6: Hello.
0: I can hear you. Could you please turn down the volume of your radio? Turn the volume down.
6: Emmanuel.
0: Okay, Emmanuel.
6: I'm calling from Santa Maria.
0: From Santa Maria. Big up yourself. Talk to me, Emmanuel. What do you think?
6: I think the two are not compatible. I don't think they have anything to do with love. They should forget it. And everybody find his way.
0: Okay, hold on. So the lady who has fallen in love with the guy now, you think the lady too is just there because of the money?
6: That one too will not work. They should forget about it.
0: It will not work, eh? Why do you say that?
6: Sorry. Hello?
0: Yes, I can hear you. I'm asking what makes you say that? Why do you think it won't work?
6: You see, as a man, if you want to create a relationship, you don't make it look like we are animals. Do you understand?
0: Okay.
6: You jump from here to here as if we are not human beings. We must do the right thing as far as nature is concerned, right?
0: Okay.
6: That's my view.
0: Okay, thank you very much for calling in. He says it won't work. That one has failed. This one too will fail. According to him, you cannot be, you know, jumping from one patch to another patch. I think I get his point because, I mean, it is in the same pool. And naturally, problems deal. 059-415-7777. Let me link up with Ludie Boy.
7: Greetings, Mr. Elvis.
0: Big up, man.
7: Wagwan.
0: Be day good.
7: Yeah, man. Big up yourself at the time and the day, you know?
0: Thank you.
7: Load the boy real to large and large, you know?
0: Large, yes, brother.
7: Sir. Mm-hmm. Let's go straight to the story.
0: Okay.
7: Or to the issue.
0: Mm-hmm.
7: You know, I will advise this lady to go on.
0: Okay.
7: Dating this guy.
0: Hey, okay.
7: You know why?
0: Tell me why.
7: Because her friend wasn't in a relationship with this guy.
0: Mm-hmm.
7: You understand?
0: Yeah.
7: Although the guy was just trying his possible best for the lady to, I mean, be with him, but the lady wasn't interested.
0: Okay.
7: You understand? She wasn't interested at all. So, if you are not interested in someone and I'm interested with that person, or I'm interested in that person, nothing stopped me from going for the person.
0: Right.
7: You understand? Because it's not something like maybe you guys were in a relationship. You understand?
0: Mm-hmm.
7: There was nothing like that. So me going for him, I haven't betrayed you because you don't like it, but I like it.
0: Yeah.
7: You don't like the person and I like the person.
0: Mm.
7: How can you stop me?
0: Mm.
7: Your enemy is not my enemy.
0: At all.
7: You understand? You can't force me to stop talking to someone you are not talking to. So that's why I say your enemy is not my enemy.
0: That's right.
7: So she should go on and date this guy. And the friend should be Kodongo Kaya.
0: Nah, man.
7: I owe man. Go straight and date the man, you know. Show him the real love, you know.
0: Real love.
7: Watch, you know.
0: 054-888-8995. 054-888-8995. Big up, Sirasta. That's a message from, that's a message for Ajua Mignon. Ajua Mignon says, hi, Elvis. Big ups to your Rasta man. That's Ludie Boy. Ludie Boy is a big man on the show. I lost that call. 054-888-8995. Ludie Boy is a super duper cat, man. Yeah, he's always locked in. Andrew Aminyon says, Elvis, please say shouts to your Rasta man. Big up Rasta. 054-888-8995. Now, on a more serious note, in case you just joined in, let me see if I can summarize for you to understand what we're dealing with in the courtroom today on The Voice of Reason. And you know, The Voice of Reason, these cases we deal with, you know how we do it. It's simple. The number of people who are saying, go ahead. Don't go ahead. You know what I mean? So we look at the majority. And so that's the jury. You're the judge. You're listening in. You call in, you text in, you send a voice note. What you say is what you say, you know. Hello, good afternoon.
8: Hello, good afternoon.
0: Afternoon, my sister. My name is Elvis. What's your name, please?
8: Nancy from Spintex.
0: Nancy from Spintex. Listen, Nancy, let me give you some fire, man. Because you've always been locked in. Big up yourself.
8: Thank you.
0: One love still, yeah? Yeah, today I went by spin test. You guys, you don't get flat problem. Shout out to you. It's good to know you're safe. Okay, Nancy, talk to me. What's going on? What do you think?
8: I wish the lady goes on to date the guy.
0: Okay. Yeah. Why do you say that?
8: But I'm just praying her friend doesn't go the extra mile out of jealousy to expose her to the man that to expose their previous lifestyle to the man. That's all I'm praying for.
0: That's the truth. Because they used to do the same thing together, you know?
8: Yes.
0: Charlie, this is dangerous.
8: In Chiokoka, her friend has lost her new boyfriend.
0: Yeah.
8: And their friendship too.
0: That's true.
8: Will be collapsed.
0: Now, I want to engage you just a little bit. Because as a female calling me, I want to understand. Do women have sister codes? What is sister code? Would you have sister code or sis codes?
8: Mr. Elvis, women don't have anything like sister codes.
0: Oh, you guys don't have codes?
8: I don't think they do because, no, I'm other than me, my friend. I don't trust anyone to be able to keep my secret. I don't think there's something like that.
0: I see.
8: I prefer boys to girls.
0: I see. So,
8: I prefer telling my secrets to a male to a female.
0: Yeah, but if your female has dated a certain guy before, is it okay for you to date the same guy?
8: No, I wouldn't feel okay on my side.
0: Okay. So that's a sister code. Okay, yo.
8: Oh, okay.
0: Nancy, thank you very much for calling. God bless you.
8: You're welcome.
0: Thank you. 059-415-7777 or 054-888-8995. That's my number. You want to link up with me right now, man? We're going to wrap up in a bit. As you can tell by now, every call I'm getting, except one or two, be say it won't work. Okay. And but largely we're all hearing that go ahead, Ndosu. Road clear, go ahead. But you see, when the gentleman that called me says it will not work, it's been ringing in my head. I'm beginning to understand him because just like Nancy says, what if the friend decides to expose what they used to do in the past? Yeah, problems day there. 054-888-8995. Shout's going to Felicia, who's locked in on Legon campus. How's it going? And also big regards going out to Vanessa. How are you doing as well? Shout's going out to Paul Ankra. How's it going, Paul?

0: The number is 054-888-8995. Let's wrap up and let me summarize this particular situation. Maybe we can get a call, one more call before we wrap up here. I've been single for the past 4 years. Before that, I used to engage in the same behavior as one of my close friends, dating men for their money, pretending to love them, and moving on when it suited me. 4 years ago, I realized how wrong that was, and I decided to change my ways. Hallelujah. My friend, however, continued. She is currently upset with me over a situation involving a man she was dating. I say she was dating because she openly admitted to me and my friends that she doesn't love the guy. She wasn't attracted to him and was mainly with him because of the financial aid that she gets. At the same time, the man genuinely cared for her and would do almost anything for her. One day, I happened to be at an event and I met this man there. We exchanged numbers and he wanted me to help him understand how to win my friend's heart. You know, the between her thing. Yeah. I never told my friend that we were in touch. Meanwhile, she continued to criticize and mock him whenever she spoke about him. As time went on, he and I became friends. Eventually, he ended things with her and later we started dating. She was shocked when he broke up with her, and also even more upset that it's me that the guy is dating. Since then, she has ended our friendship and has started telling people that I betrayed her. What confuses me is that she never truly loved him and was involved with other men at the same time. By the time he and I started dating, well, he was no longer in a relationship with her. Am I wrong for dating him, or is my friend being unfair by calling me a betrayer? We'll take one last call and we can wrap up. 054-888-8995, 054-888-8995. Let me say happy birthday going out to a very amazing, hardworking gentleman out there. Today is your birthday, Charlie. I'm told I should never miss your birthday because if I do, you break the radio in the office. We are sorry, sir. Happy birthday going out to Eric Amenuga. Today is your birthday, brother. I wish you all the best out there. Have a lovely time inside the William and William Ventures at Adenta. Big up to you guys. I wish you guys all the best. Eh? Enjoy your birthday, my brother. Hello, good afternoon.
1: Yeah, good afternoon.
0: Good afternoon. My name is Elvis. Please, what's your name?
1: Yeah, well, my name is Yah.
0: Yah, thank you for calling me. Where are you calling from?
1: I'm calling from Cars Money Market.
0: Inside the Cars Land. Nice one.
1: Yes, please.
0: Okay, Yah, let me hear you. What do you think of this matter?
1: Okay, so to understand the lady,
0: okay,
1: in the first place, she didn't do right.
0: Okay.
1: Because she was supposed to tell the guy what her friend was up to. Tell him the truth.
0: Okay.
1: That his friend does not love him.
0: Okay.
1: And secondly, mm-hmm, she can go on with the relationship. But what she has to do is to tell the guy the truth.
0: Which is that the other lady doesn't love him.
1: Yes, about her past life.
0: Okay.
1: Yes, so that the guy will be sure whether to move on with her or not.
0: I see. Okay. All right. I see your point. Because if not, disaster will be looming, eh?
1: Yeah, sure.
0: All right. I'm sure when the girl tells the guy will run away. But let's hope so.
1: But you know, it's better to tell the truth,
0: yes,
1: than to kill the person that does for the person to later come and find out. That one too is bad.
0: That one too is very bad. Charlie, yeah, let me give you some clap. You give me my answers. Thank you very much for calling in. It says tell the truth right now so that the man can decide what to do. Well. I guess we're getting close to ending this conversation. We have to adjourn. We have to close the case. Cotton. 054-888-8995. I can squeeze in one more call. Before then, message here says, hi, my name is Lawrence. The girl should go ahead. She has not offended any single person. She should go ahead. Okay. Lawrence. And let me see what we have on this other side. I think I have a call. Hello, good afternoon. 054-888-8995. 054-888-995. Collins here says, hi, Elvis. Good afternoon. Please tell the lady that she should go ahead and date the guy and make sure their wedding is big to show the other lady Pepe. Women who play men deserve Pepe. Collins, thanks for calling. Texting me. 054-888-8995.

All right, so we draw a curtain on this matter today. I'm sure we've all gotten the deduction from all the submissions. Obviously, go ahead is a lot more than make a U-turn. And some advice here and there as well. Thanks to Ya, thanks to Nancy, thanks to Wisdom, thanks to Della. And of course, thanks to every single one of you who called in. God bless you for sending me your voice notes as well. I really appreciate all your engagement and your involvement in this matter. I'll be back in a bit when I go and make some money. When I get back, you know where we do. We're going straight to the 80s, man. If you love some Shalamar, and if you love some music from Alexander O'Neill, what about songs from the likes of... listen to this song. I'm playing this song right after. Just to tease you. That's right. This is the road we are taking after we go make some money. When I get back, more back-to-back-to-back 80s. If you love the 80s, stay here. Even if you don't, I will make sure you love it, man. Don't go anywhere.

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I'm saying good afternoon going out to Echo a Selfie. How's it going, my brother? You can feel the brass in there. How about the horns, man? There's nothing like the old school. Nothing like the 80s. A quarter past the hour of four, actually, on Asase Radio 99.5. Music coming in straight from the camp of Cool and the gang stepping out. And before this record, you heard a song from Lakeside. Oh, fantastic voyage played here. One of the all-time favorites. And of course, McFadden and the Whitehead also played here with Ain't No Stopping Us Now. I'm sure you heard a song from Michael Jackson, Rock With You. And Kashif also played here. I Just Got To Have You. What a wonderful record that is. There's a lot more big jams in the bag, but if you're looking forward to upgrading your future, your dream degree is now closer than ever. The name is Salt University College. 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All right, so be quick about it and don't be left out, don't be left behind. 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Meanwhile, coming up is entertainment news. Before then, can we get some great music on the way? I've got a record from Delegations, if you ever heard the song in a long time. But you know, I'm taking it from the top because there's nothing like the old school without the drum roll. You know, you need the drum roll to set you in motion. So here we go with Delegations, Darling. Oh, yeah. What a way, what a way. 059-415-7777. You should wait for the guitar riff. And you know what I'm talking about. Asase Radio 99.5 Rush Hour. Let's go.

Got that record coming up from the Midnight Star and his Midas Touch. That's right. If you know how to sing this song, if you can move to it, turn the volume up and let's do it together.

Special going to Maxwell and Lisa. They're listening in. Maxwell and Lisa. Lisa says, "Hi, Elvis. I can't believe I'm sitting down listening to my daddy's music." Yes, you listen to your daddy's kind of music. I'm sure Selim is feeling the same way somehow. Oh, great music can never die.

0: Big shout out to Lisa. And also, good afternoon going out to Mr. Ametepa. How's it going out there, Mr. Ametepa? How's it doing? Your sister says you love this song. I can't believe this song is actually bringing a lot of people out. And we're going to get into the world of entertainment in a bit here. This is the Midnight Star. You know what, Selom? Selom, back in the day when this song gets to play, there are a few things we do when you hear the song. If you know the song, when the beat starts, when it starts like this, it starts like this.
1: Yeah.
0: When the beat starts like that, there's something we all do. Cha-cha, cha-cha, cha-cha, cha-cha.

0: If you don't do that thing, you don't know the song.
1: Yeah.
0: When were you when this song was made? Let me not ask. It's okay. You see?
1: Okay.
0: That's right.
1: I mean, you know the song too.
0: Oh, you must know the song. You must know the song, man. That was back in the day. It's a throwback Thursday here on the 995 Rush Hour. Coming up is entertainment news. What are we looking at?
1: Today we are looking at unity stories as usual in the entertainment industry, specifically in the music industry. So Manifest also came out talking about unity, which is cannot be achieved. There cannot be unity in the entertainment industry. Shatawale also came talking about unity. And then we have the list of artists
0: that are performing
1: for the FIFA World Cup.
0: Right. All that coming up here on the world of entertainment here with Selom and I. We're going to have a conversation in the world of entertainment. You ready?

0: What up, Rushers? Welcome to the entertainment segment right here at Rush Hour with me, Salom Elliott. Now, across the world, musicians and stakeholders in the creative sector often call for unity among creatives in the industry. But Rapper Manifest has said that unity is not needed in the music or creative scene. The rapper argued that the unity is a myth and a banner that mostly used by selfish people when they want everyone in the industry to rally behind them. In a post on X on June 3, 2026, the God MC said that rather than just talking about unity, what is needed in an industry is cooperation and modicum of ethical conduct along with the creative and smart use of best business practices. Unity in the music industry can be described as the practice of collaboration, mutual support, and shared goals among artists, producers, and other stakeholders. A strong sense of unity is often said to bring several key benefits to the musical community, including helping local genres compete globally and become more attractive to the international investors and platforms. It is also seen as strengthening the bargaining power of artists, labels, and creators when negotiating deals. In addition, it is believed to encourage creative innovation through collaboration, such as joint projects and cross-generational features, which can produce memorable musical moments and expand audience. There is also the issue of selfishness, where gatekeeping and limited support for emerging talents can slow down the overall growth of the industry. So that's what he has been saying, and he tweeted that while people are calling for unity, some people say it cannot be achieved because
1: I think that there's a level of understanding that should be established here. Unity is shrouded in a different understanding for Manifest. According to even how he came out it may not be the unity you need. You may be needing some level of cooperation in order to move the industry as a whole forward, rather than thinking that unity, is something that you want because somebody else may benefit from it. But essentially, we need it because it's going to be a very strong forward for the Ghanaian industry. Do you know that even without learning that Nigeria's got some unity in the music industry, you can still feel it, though you were not told explicitly that there's unity there, but you can feel it. So, you know, sometimes you can actually listen to a radio station or even watch a TV station, and you can tell that the people there are a family. Even though they're not telling you that, Charlie, we are united and we are a family. But you can tell by the way they behave. That's the kind of cooperation that Manifest is talking about.
0: But not to be friends. But
1: you don't necessarily have to be friends. You don't have to be friends. But you just have to have some level of human respect for each other. So not the things we do here. You have to be able to understand that this is human enough. This is a creative individual. And they have the creative expertise to put out there. And trying to, critique it is good, but not water it down to an insulting stage. I understand Manifest. But for some reasons, we need a certain forward. We need a certain front that gives us leverage on the international scene. Because when investors see that we are not together, when we cannot be united, in air quotes, you can't get investment like that. No.
0: So, on the issue of unity as well, the Ghanaian dancehall artist Shatta Wale has shared his thoughts on how Ghanaian music industry can thrive despite controversies and rivalries among musicians. Speaking during his visit to the Ghana High Commission in the UK ahead of his highly anticipated concert in August, Shatta Wale noted that artists should be allowed to have disagreements and rivalries. According to him, what matters most is that there should be peace after such disputes, adding that competition and rivalry are also part of show business. Speaking further about his long-standing rivalry with Stoneboy, Shatta Wale suggested that this time around, Stoneboy and those around him viewed industry feud differently. According to him, Stoneboy's team should help him understand that rivalry and competition are part of entertainment and can eventually lead to bigger opportunities.
1: Yes,
0: it has to happen.
1: I get it.
0: People will have to do it.
1: I get it. It's just that sometimes we're wearing the cloak from the past. You look at it very well. Beefs and rivalry had benefited industries, benefited individuals for decades. But right now, when you look at it, what is society looking for? What are the consumers even going after? How beneficial is it to you as an artist to keep beefing? Because as you are beefing, somebody is releasing something to be, you know, to blow somewhere. Back in the day, say 90s, one of the biggest industry beefs between Tupac Amaru Shakur and Notorious B.I.G., one of the biggest hip-hop beefs back in the day. The world, the entire consumer community of hip-hop music, they all had to be at a standstill to just wait on these guys to finish this beef. And they were fueling it as well because they enjoy what they were doing. And there were not too many people in the game just to get a piece of what's going on. Everyone had to wait. That was benefiting that individual, and or those two individuals, and the industry was also thriving. You understand? But right now, the way to produce music is a lot. There are different ways to produce sound. People are hungry. People have different objectives. They're not waiting on you to finish your beef before they continue what they want to do. So as you're doing your beef, other people are releasing sounds, and they are breaking boundaries and breaking borders and doing what they have to do. So my question then is, if we're constantly fueling the beef, say the beef should be fun, it should be good, it should be going on, the industries in different countries are thriving. What is success of an industry? What is the mark of success on an industry? For instance, the highest level of accreditation or highest level of accenting to an industry's performance, you say, is the Grammys, right?
0: The Grammys, yeah.
1: Yeah, so imagine that Nigerians are getting nominations in doing what they have to do over there whilst you're here beefing. You get what I'm saying? The world is moving. We are going in the same direction.
0: But I also think that currently is more about the fan base. You know, maybe these individuals, they are not even having anything, but as the fan base are fueling whatever that is going on, they're also trying to, you know, jump on that, latch onto that, and also like to sort of continue it, because if you don't continue, you're not going to be relevant.
1: That's the problem. That's the problem with fandom fandom and fanatism. Usually it starts from you. You start having your fans. And then your fans grow way bigger. Then now they control you. Do you understand? So your fans are calling for something specific. And if you don't give, you feel you might lose the fan base. And it might affect you. Then you start to be a puppet to the fan base. I'm not mentioning names, but Jale Guy, we all have to find a way around this thing.
0: Exactly.
1: Because if not, your fans determine things to you. Next thing you know, you are doing some nonsense. Anyway, let's move on to other stories.
0: So four of Nigeria's biggest music stars, Davido, Burna Boy, Rema, Ayostar, have been unveiled as part of the official soundtrack album for the 2026 FIFA World Cup. The quartet secures spots on the star-studded album announced by FIFA Sound ahead of the tournament, which will be jointly hosted by United States, Mexico, and Canada. FIFA World Cup confirmed the lineup in a post shared on X on Tuesday, revealing the artists featured on the official album schedule for release on June 5. According to the track list released by FIFA Sound, Afrobeat star Rema, Davido, Ayostar, and Burna Boy will feature alongside some of the biggest names in the global music, underlining Nigeria's growing influence on international stage. The album will be released through FIFA Sound and Universal Music on June 5th and will be available on major streaming platforms as well as physical format. And when I read this, I was like, oh, okay. Yeah, we are there. But why are they not also bringing our people? Kakalika is doing so good in the football fraternity.
1: So they've released this list, but you don't find our own in there.
0: Yeah.
1: So Kakalika is not on the list.
0: No.
1: I don't see it on the list. I don't see it on the list.
0: It's not here too.
1: Interesting.
0: Oh.
1: But we were pitching for that song together.
0: Yeah.
1: Because it actually makes sense. The song makes sense together.
0: Yeah. After scoring a goal, Kalika.
1: I know, Kalika. It makes sense. However, I think that Spotify has also tried their best to you know, get Kakalika on the global market, especially having listed the song as part of anticipated summer anthems.
0: Yeah, summer.
1: You know, 2026 summer, songs of the summer. I think that's big too.
0: Yeah.
1: From Spotify. Big. But this side is where we need to get.
0: But we want to be part of it. We want to be part of it. As we are going to play our musicians, we are taking them along. You get
1: I feel
0: it?
1: You. I feel yeah. you. Anyway.
0: But our brothers, they are not there, so you've given them this one. They should take it.
1: I'm pretty sure in the coming days, our sports decks will release the matches that we should be focusing on going forward. Let me say shout out to Kelvin Saki for doing the great work around the clock with strong assistance from Eko Isilfi and, of course, the rest of the team here at Asasi Radio. I'm sure this is how we close the entertainment news, yeah?
0: Yeah, yeah.
1: And I don't know what exactly to expect with this particular World Cup because there are too many games played at dawn, early hours of the day, midnight. I mean, it's because of the clock and the time difference, but we'll see which ones we can stay awake for. Yeah?
0: Yeah.
1: We see. That'll be all for entertainment news. Thanks so much for linking up with me and bringing us the world of entertainment and the details in there. 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Meanwhile, I'm saying a very big happy birthday going out to Jacinta Amwating. How's it going out there? Today is your birthday. I wish you all the best. Whatever you're up to, may the good Lord lead you in. Shall we stay where we were before? Let's get to some Midas touch in between. I also get some whispers in between. We'll be getting into some really good shalama. And, of course, do some great music from Evelyn Champagne King. For now, let's do some great music from the whispers. It's a love thing. Wrapping up at exactly 5 p.m. Asasi Radio, I am Elvis Crystal. Thanks for joining me. It's a love thing from the whispers.

I'm saying shout out, happy birthday going out to Felicia. Paul, how's it going out there? Today's your birthday. Wishing you all the best out there. Shout out to Felicia. On a Thursday afternoon, says she's loving the ice baby. Oh, yeah, whatever. That's right. That's Vanilla Ice on Asasi Radio 99.5. Check out the bass. Yeah, right. Coming up is the big bulletin here on Asasi Radio 99.5 with Freeze Delanyo Megashi. And he's taking you on that amazing streak. Bring you the best of news in the world of happenings. I want you to stay here while you get more lowdown on what the latest is on the ground here on Asasi 99.5. Meanwhile, saying a happy birthday going out to Anita Ampofu. How's it going, eh? I hope you're good. It's been a while. Enjoy your birthday. Happy birthday going out to you. And also saying happy birthday going out to Melissa Nkuma as well. It's a big throwback, don't you agree? It says today that you swerve her, so it be so with the duam. That's right. On Asasi 99.5, coming up is the news with Fritz Delanyo Megashi, and of course, saying shouts to Barry Musa for coming in later on at exactly 8 p.m. here on Asasi Radio 99.5. Got one song to go with. Saying shouts going out to my production assistant, Carla. And of course, shouts going out to Selam as well. We're back tomorrow, Friday. And just so you know, tomorrow, Friday, is my production assistant's birthday. Yes! That's Carla's birthday tomorrow. That's right. That's right. We're going to turn up big time tomorrow at exactly 2 p.m. here on Asasi 99.5. I am Elvis Crystal. I roll back in tomorrow, God willing. Hopefully, with all the blessings of the Almighty God charging me up when I get back tomorrow, I will definitely come through and entertain you in a hot afternoon from 2 to 5 p.m. Have a lovely time and catch me tomorrow, Friday, at exactly 2 p.m. here on Asasi Radio 99.5. This is our last song, Heavy D and the Boys. Big shout out to Melissa. Catch me tomorrow at 2 p.m. All the best to you. Have a lovely time. Goodbye for now.

It's 5 p.m. A very warm welcome to the Big Bulletin, coming to you live from the Kweku Sechiado studio in Accra with me, Freight Delanyo Amegashi. Here's what's coming up.

0: sra momwa ya wai momwa ye na sade jai dia we dia nya kasiye bia anos o na ba kusi anos o ensuo nika ni mo
1: siye bebi bia shio bebi bia se ala me bebi ako
2: Tonight, nearly 24 hours after the raging inferno ripped through a cluster of makeshift homes and shops near Sokabet in Tudu, leaving a trail of devastation in its wake, questions are now turning to survival, recovery, and what comes next. The flames may have been extinguished after a massive multi-station firefighting operation, but many victims, the struggle is only just beginning. Tonight, we return to the scene of the disaster to find out how residents and traders are coping in the aftermath of the blaze. Our reporter is on the ground speaking to those whose lives were upended by the fire and would bring us the very latest development from the heart of the devastation. 24 hours on, the smoke has cleared, but the scars remain. Meanwhile, Well, fresh tragedy is unfolding in the Ashanti region, where a fuel tanker has been engulfed in flames in a deadly inferno that has reportedly claimed several lives. As investigators work to establish the full circumstances surrounding the incident, concerns are growing over the scale of the devastation and the number of casualties. We'll be speaking to officials from the Ghana National Fire Service for the latest update on what triggered the blaze and the ongoing emergency response on the ground. Also in the program tonight, Abronya DC behind bars again. Now, the controversial Bono Regional Chair of the New Patriotic Party is back in police custody after allegedly failing to comply with key bill conditions requiring him to surrender his passport to the court registry. But tonight, we ask, is it lawful to remand Abronya DC for breaching a bail condition where he insists that the passport in question is being held by the UK High Commission? Well, as the controversy deepens, private legal practitioner Alexander Aban argues that Abronya is being persecuted rather than prosecuted.
3: But this business of having given plausible, responsible answer to it and the court ignoring that and going ahead to remind him, I think the gentleman is now being persecuted instead of being prosecuted.
2: Well, Alexander Aban, private legal practitioner, joins me later for some more analysis. And later in the program, we'll be speaking exclusively to his lawyers as we break down the silence on the developments, challenge the basis of the decision, and reveal their next legal move. These and many more coming up on the Big Bulletin with me, Freight Delanyo Amegashi.

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2: Warm welcome to the program, everyone. I'm Fritz Dalanyamegashi in Accra. Tonight, for dozens of residents and traders in Tudu, Wednesday devastating fire did not just destroy structures. It wiped out livelihoods, displaced families, and left many wondering where they will sleep tonight and how they will rebuild tomorrow. Nearly 24 hours after the flames tore through a cluster of makeshift homes and businesses near Sokabet, the shock and uncertainty remains painfully fresh. Tonight, we return to the scene where lives were turned upside down. Our reporter is on the ground speaking to victims, assessing the scale of the destruction, and bringing us the very latest from the heart of the affected community. All right, those are some of the victims of the affected traders at Tudu who were telling our report exactly how they have been devastated by that inferno that swept through makeshift structures yesterday. And you know that the Ghana National Fire Service has been on the beat trying to douse the flame. Well, that has happened already. But the question still lingers around the inferno. What exactly is the cause of the inferno? We'll be going live to the ground right now. We have our reporter, James Ametepe, who has been speaking to the affected traders of this devastating inferno to bring us the very latest in terms of the scale of destruction and what they have really lost in this inferno. Once we have James on the line, would have that conversation. But more importantly, tonight would also be speaking to Desmond Aka. He's the PRO for the Ghana National Fire Service. His men were on the ground yesterday to battle the flames. He would be joining us via phone to really understand the primary cause of the fire. And it wasn't just this fire yesterday at the Tudu area. There were also a number of incidents, for instance, in Madina or Adenta, a building collapsed and several persons were trapped under the rubble. We had the fire service on site yesterday trying to rescue persons who were trapped under the rubble. And so a lot more to get updates on in terms of some of the disasters that happened. And for many, it coincided with the very infamous, if you like, June 3rd disaster, where indeed 150 lives were lost. Yesterday, Senyo Hosi, the convener for One Movement Ghana, said that they were working around the clock to ensure justice first and foremost, and also accountability for survivors of the June 3rd disaster. They have called on government to also pay and help these victims to be able to access quality health care. We treated that story yesterday here on the Big Bulletin, where we heard from some of the victims or some of the survivors of the June 3rd disaster. They say that they have been struggling to actually access quality health care, and that remains an uphill battle, and they are calling on government to come to their aid as they are able to access quality health care to be able to live a normal life. Some of them also say that indeed they have been discriminated against simply because of how the fire disfigured their human bodies. And we would find out exactly what the government is doing to ensure that justice is brought to bear, and also there's some semblance of life seeping back into the lives of the affected victims. But our primary focus tonight is going at the scene of the fire where, you know, several shops, several properties have been, you know, lost to this inferno that was battled by the fire service. Our reporter James Ametefe will be joining us very live on the ground to give you all the latest updates. He has been speaking to the affected traders, assessing the scale of destruction and bringing us the very latest from the heart of the affected community. James, if you're on the line, many thanks for your time. You've been spending time with some of the affected traders of yesterday's inferno. Bring me up to James, can you hear me? Bring me up to speed with the very latest you've gathered from the traders. Hello, James, can you hear me?
3: Well, I can hear you now.
2: Fantastic. What have you been able to gather?
3: All right. So when I get to that scene, I realized there was a smoke coming out of where the fire outbreak has happened. And I was asking, is it still the fire is still there? But later on, I spoke with the fire service officers, and I understand that for now that is a sign that there has been fire there within the 24 hours. And that's what shows there has been fire there. And so it's nothing. So the fire has been quenched, or it has been under control.
2: So, right, James, you have been speaking to the affected traders. What exactly are they telling you in terms of the scale of destruction as a result of this incident?
3: Sorry, friends, if you could come again, you know, by background, it's a bit noisy.
2: James, I want to find out what the traders have been telling you in terms of the scale of destruction.
3: Hello?
2: Hello, James, can you hear me?
3: All right, I think it's better now.
2: Jinx, what has the affected traders been telling you?
3: So you're asking whether I'm able to communicate with the affected people, right?
2: Absolutely. What have they been telling you?
3: All right, so speaking with some of them, in fact, some were not even able to speak to me. In fact, I've tried hard before getting some of them speak to me. Others were in pain and they were crying. They said the money that they are using for the business is a loan. And some say they just went for goods at Togo before this happened. But others also are resident over there. And since yesterday where the thing happened, they are still in the same shirt or the same dress as they dressed yesterday, and there is nowhere to bathe. They don't have anything. They've lost everything. So they are just calling on government and maybe anyone who can support them in any way. And I asked them whether they are ready for anything, and they said they are in. If anyone could support them with even a little, even where to stay for the meantime. And so that is the feedback I've gathered from the affected people. And also, I try to speak with, I understand some police personnel are also part of those residing there. And I try to speak with the police authority, but I understand that PRO is not there, and so I couldn't speak with them.
2: James, many thanks for your time. And James is our reporter in Accra, Tsudu to be precise, and gauging the mood over there following that inferno, the gutted makeshift structures, and of course, the police barracks as well. Let's go over to the phone lines now again. and connects with Desmond Aka. He speaks for the Ghana National Fire Service. Desmond, many thanks for your time. Yesterday was a very busy night for you and your men while you work around the clock to battle the inferno. As we speak, nearly 24 hours after that devastating fire, do we know the primary cause of the fire?
4: So let me say a very good evening to your cherished listeners. Fires of this nature take a bit of time to unravel what actually caused it, and therefore investigators are still working around the clock to first of all get the origin and then also to determine the exact cause of fire. But according to the police, they have arrested one person that they suspect might have probably caused this fire. So we are collaborating with them to get to the bottom of this. And that's when we conclude with our investigation, we'll let the public know what exactly led to this fire.
2: Right. While you work around the clock to establish the circumstances surrounding the cause of the fire, Desmond, one of the things that was topical yesterday when the fire incident happened was the response of the Ghana National Fire Service. Some of the reports we gathered on the ground is that the Ghana National Fire Service got to the scene rather too late, even though they were closer to the place the fire gathered. And when they got there, they didn't have water to douse the flames. Can you clarify that?
4: Well, I'm not too sure whether you have personally seen a fire engine attending to a fire situation without water. I don't think you have personally seen that yourself.
2: But Desmond, these keep coming up all the time when they are devastating fire incident. The public seem to be pointing the accusing finger at your very good self and your men, that they get to the scene and there's no water to douse their flames, or it's either they are saying that the National Fire Service arrived rather too late when a lot is, you know, destroyed in the fire.
4: Well, so like I said earlier, I'm not sure you have seen some yourself, and therefore we want to be able to emphatically state that that cannot be true. And then also, I don't know if you have any video that suggests that somebody was alleging that we came without water. We want to be able to see that kind of video, identify those persons and arrest them. We are tired. We are tired of those allegations always being leveled against us. And therefore, we want to take the bull by the horn to arrest people who normally want to put us in a mask and make them face the law, because this constitutes misinformation and disinformation. And that is against the laws of the country. Therefore, if you have any videos that suggest that somebody was alleging, that let me have it so that we can perceive such miscreants. We can't continue to live in a country where every now and then, if there's any fire situation, instead of them to channel their anger on whoever caused it or whichever institution that failed to do its job, and then would want to lump all the blame on us, we will not accept that.
2: Right.
4: It is not our responsibility to ensure that the hydrants have water flowing through them at constant pressure or at the level that we require them to work, so that we can have continuous flow of water. And that is why I ask that whether you have seen some before, and therefore it is high time that our friends in the media also help us. We don't have to even be giving them the opportunity to be saying all these negative things about Ghana National Fire Service. And therefore, we should also understand that anybody whose property or wealth are affected tends to lose his or her mental faculty in one way or the other, and therefore would want to spew anything.
2: Desmond, you speak about fires. I'm not sure you have the credentials to speak about the state of mind of somebody who has lost their property to fire.
4: Why wouldn't I have the capacity to talk about that?
2: But Desmond,
4: simple psychology.
2: Right.
4: Anybody who is affected, I mean, goes overboard and say all manner of things. And we will not accept that. going forward. That is why I'm challenging you.
2: But if you have any right, video, I have spotted the videos on social media accusing the Ghana Fire Service for arriving at the scene and not having water in their tankers.
4: And why is it that the media would always want to give opportunity to people like that?
2: We present the facts, Desmond.
4: Why would you want to give them the opportunity to be doing that always? That is why I'm saying that if you have any of such evidence, bring it to me. I will lead a campaign to arrest such people and bring them to book. We are tired of these things.
2: Mm. But Desmond, why do you think that the public is always blaming the Ghana National Fire Service?
4: It's because they don't understand. Every now and then, you offer us opportunity to educate them. Why is it that they will not ask for the fire service to be retooled and to be adequately resourced? Why is it that they are not channeling their anger on Ghana Water Company for failing to build hydrants and for ensuring that water flows through them? Is it our responsibility to build hydrants?
2: Mm.
4: It is our responsibility to make sure that water flows through the hydrant 24/7. You are in Accra. How many times do you get water in your home? Assuming you are being supplied by Ghana Water Company. Why is it that when there is any fire, you want to heap all this blame on Ghana National Power Service? What have we done to deserve all this blame? So that is why I'm saying that we in the media space do not have to entertain some of these people.
2: Right. Desmond, what was the state of the fire hydrants yesterday when your men arrived at the scene at Chudu to douse the fire?
4: I was expecting that you would even send some of your reporters to go and check.
2: Well, we have sent our reporters, Desmond. Yeah.

0: attended, including a water tanker from the assembly. And that is what even helped us. Because the hydrants within that immediate facilities were not working, we had to shuffle between circles to get water. And did we care to even ask the Ghana National Fire Service, where were you getting water from? Why are people always on the edge to blame Ghana National Fire Service for some of the inefficiencies that do not come from us? Assuming we get to a fire scene and there is a live table there, we believe or we suspect upon our risk assessment, we suspect that there is energized electrical cable there, that when we pour our water on it, there will be electrocution. In his rightful sense, will do that and to get himself or herself involved. And therefore, we would have to wait on electricity, ECG, to be able to isolate power. So if it takes them 30 minutes, we would have to wait for the power in that particular area to be isolated so that we can be effective. And this is professional scientific job. If you don't understand this, you will go about spewing all manner of insensitive words against the government. And that is why I'm saying that we will not condone that. And we are looking for those people to bring them to book.
1: Right. We see how that campaign against misinformation against the Ghana National Fire Service goes. But I need you to clarify something for me. I was asking you early on about the state of the water hydrants yesterday at Tudu when your men arrived at the scene to douse the flames. Did you say that the fire hydrants at the scene of the fire yesterday were not in good shape or were not functioning? Is that what you said?
0: I said the fire hydrants within the immediate vicinity had no water flowing through them.
1: Right.
0: We are all in Accra. I asked you a question. Is it every day that you get water in your home, assuming you are being supplied by Ghana Water Limited? If it is not so, assuming the affected area was undergoing some water kind of rationing, it meant that at that particular moment in time, when we needed to assess the hydrants around, there couldn't be water flowing through them. And the contingency yesterday that we deployed was to get water from Circle, and we were able to mobilize 5 fire engines, including a water tanker, which helped us to contain the fire. And it took us more than 6 hours to be able to fully contain the fire. And therefore, we will not take it lightly from any person who would want that aspersions without any foundations of any truth. We will look for those videos and then make sure we identify those miscreants who have been going around misinforming Ghanaians about our modus operandi. But as a service, we are committed to make sure that we educate Ghanaians to come to terms about the operations and, more importantly, bring them up to speed to be fire safety compliant. Therefore, if they will not listen to us, they will not put adequate safety measures to prevent some of these fires, we will not take the misinformation from them. We will make sure that we stop those kind of negative behaviors from now.
1: Let's move away from the Tudu enclave and talk about another tragedy that happened at Adenta yesterday. I know that your men were on the ground to rescue persons trapped under the rubble. Again, do we know the cause of that building caving in?
0: For the cause of that structural collapse, it will be very difficult for me to say now. But obviously, the structure has been there for some time. If you look at the integrity of that structure, it is nothing to write home about. And yesterday, the rain also aggravated the situation. And that is how come the structure itself, it gave in the pressures that were being melted up out to it as a result of the rainstorm. And therefore, it is quite unfortunate that we have to lose one life. So on behalf of the service, we want to express our deepest condolence to the bereaved family. And we understand that the 4 rescued individuals are responding well to treatment. And they are all out of critical condition. I'm believing that very soon they would also get well and then be discharged from the hospital. So we want to appeal to the various assemblies whose jurisdiction have some of these compromised structures that we couldn't wait for the next structural collapse to happen to end the lives of others. We can move in and then evacuate people who are either residing in those premises, either legally or illegally, to a safer place so that we will not record

0: preventable kind of issue.
1: Right. I want to find out again the collaboration you have that, you know, the Ghana National Fire Service has between the Municipal Assembly, and because they are all stakeholders in the work you do. There was a report yesterday circulating on social media where the MCE has directed the Ghana Police Service to arrest the owner of the building after flouting the stop work sign or remove building permits. You say that you want to speak to the Municipal Assembly about how they go about or educate the public that when there are structures that are compromised, they need to evacuate people. What's the level of collaboration between the Ghana National Fire Service and the Municipal Assembly in ensuring that we don't wait for these disasters to happen before we act?
0: Well, so for the collaboration, it has been there since time immemorial. So even at the before building permits are issued and the technical subcommittee will review these drawings that are submitted, offer technical advice. But at the highest decision, that is the spatial planning committee, that is where most often than not our recommendations are not taken. Mm. And therefore, some of these rentable structural collapse do occur from there. So we will continue to play our role and then ensure that the rightful things are done. And then also recommend for our, our input to be accepted at the highest decision making to avoid some of these structural collapses that we are experiencing in different parts of this country.
1: Thank you very much for your time, Desmond Akap, PRO for the Ghana National Fire Service.
0: Grateful for having me.
1: Right, you're still listening to The Big Bulletin here on Asasi Radio 99.5 in Accra with me, Freights Delanyamagashi. Away from the capital, let's turn attention to Kumasi, where a fresh tragedy is unfolding, where a fuel tanker has been engulfed in flames in a deadly inferno that has reportedly claimed several lives. As investigators work to establish the full circumstances surrounding the incident, concerns are growing over the scale of the devastation and the number of casualties. We'll be speaking to the officials of the Ghana National Fire Service in the area for the latest updates on what triggered the blaze and the ongoing emergency response on the ground. But let's take a listen to some of the sounds that were sent from the scene.
2: Massey Road, Eddie Binsu. Tanka car, Nija Tom. Eddie Binsu, and Yanom Tanka car, and Nija Tomo. And any pastures are. Yazo.
1: All right, that's the latest mood in the Ashanti region as we are learning that a tanker fire was engulfed in flames, which has resulted and reportedly some lives that have been lost. Investigators, we understand, are on the ground trying to establish the full circumstances surrounding the incident, while the concerns are growing over the scale of the devastation and the number of casualties. We'll be, you know, pitching our camp around the incident and bring you the very latest you need to know in a subsequent bulletin. You're still listening to The Big Bulletin with me, Freights Delanyamagashi. Away from that, let's turn attention to the court. And tonight, Abronye DC is back behind bars just days after securing bail. Now, the outspoken Bono Regional Chair of the New Patriotic Party, widely known as Abronye DC, finds himself back in police custody, triggering fresh legal and political controversy. At the center of the storm is an alleged breach of court-imposed bail condition requiring him to surrender his passport. But Abronye maintains the travel document is in the custody of the UK High Commission, raising critical questions about compliance, due process, and the limits of judicial discretion. So, was his return to custody legally justified, or does he amount to an excessive response by the court? Well, we'll soon be speaking to private legal practitioner Alexander Aban, who has already weighed in, insisting that Abronye is being persecuted rather than prosecuted. Before we bring in Alexander Aban, let me go over to Zoom and connect with our head of legal and political desk, Wilberforce Asari. He understands what happened in court today, and he'll bring us up to speed. Will, many thanks for your time. Abronye, just weeks after securing bail, is back behind bars. Why, and what were the circumstances surrounding his arrest?
3: So what we understand from the lawyers of Abronye is that, you know, when the court imposed, when the court gave him bail the other day, part of the bail requirements was that he was supposed to submit his passport to the registrar of the court, and that anytime he needed the passport, he would have to make an application for the passport to be released to him. Now, he makes his lawyers to understand that he has applied for visa, and so he does not have his passport with him. And so technically, he's unable to submit the passport. Now, he also applied to the court to seek to vary the conditions of the bail. And it is the decision of the court in that application for variation that has resulted in the court indicating that until he meets fully all the requirements, he should be kept in custody. Now, some experts are saying that perhaps what should have been the position is that if he had anything by way of evidence to confirm that he does not have his passport with him and that it was with an embassy pending the issuance of a visa, then that should be enough reason for the court to vary the bail conditions so that when he receives his passport, then he can fulfill that part of the bail condition. But if it turns out that his passport is really with the UK High Commission, and if you are well aware, the UK these days do not process their visa applications here in Ghana. We are told that they process them in Sheffield. And so if you apply for a visa in Ghana, your passport is transported to Sheffield in the UK, and that is where the decisions are taken before your passport is brought back to the jurisdiction. And so if all this information was available to the court, then perhaps the court would have been minded to vary the bail terms until he receives his passport back. I am very sure that his lawyers will continue to fight this and perhaps move it up to the Court of Appeal and to make a statement or to make a case at the Court of Appeal for their client to be granted bail with a varied condition because of the circumstances that he finds himself as far as his passport is concerned. So that is the information we are getting from Abronye's legal team and people who are familiar with the developments.
1: All right. Wilberforce, one of the questions that Ghanaians are asking is that, is it possible for the court itself to authenticate the claim that he has his passport in the custody of the UK High Commission? I mean, you're a court correspondent and you work within the court.
3: Well, the court doesn't have a duty to go and search for evidence for anybody who applies before it. The court receives the evidence that is brought by the applicants and other parties involved in the case. And then based on the evidence presented to the court will make or take a decision about that. If the court requires that an external person comes to bring evidence before the court to help it to take a decision, the court can take that decision by making an order and saying that it requires an external person to come and to give evidence to support the activities of the court in order for the court to reach a decision. But in the absence of that, the duty is on the one who has come to court to produce the evidence to the court. And once that is produced, the court is bound to take a decision based on the evidence that has been produced before it. And so if Abronye made a claim that his passport was lost with him, then he has to provide some form of evidence. Usually when you apply for a visa, you may be given a document that you may use to go and receive your passport when the passport is ready, and all those could have constituted evidence that he has made an application and his passport is with the embassy, or with the High Commission, I should say. So purely, that is how the court will work. The court will not go and look for evidence to come and support the case of somebody who has applied or brought a case before it.
1: Right. Wilberforce Sari, many thanks for your time. He's the head of legal and political desk for Asasi Radio. Well, you're still listening to The Big Bulletin with me, Fritz Delanyo Megashi. Let's go over to the phone lines again and connect with private legal practitioner Alexander Aban. He's already weighed in, insisting that Abronye is being persecuted rather than prosecuted. Mr. Aban, many thanks for your time this evening here on the program. You insist that Abronye is being persecuted rather than prosecuted. If he had a genuine case of having his passport in the custody of the UK High Commission, he could have proven that, couldn't he?
0: I agree with you. But what you have to know is that generally, in a criminal prosecution, the accused person is not even bound to say anything in his defense. That must also be used even in checking whether he has his passport with the embassy or not. In any case, I think that, yes, he who alleges must prove. But in the situation that we find ourselves in, a criminal trial of this nature, and the fact that he has said that his passport is with the British Embassy, I believe strongly that the court could have gone to the next level of asking, so when are they saying you should come for it? Well, probably he will tell when he's supposed to go for it. Then the court may make an order that as soon as you go and take delivery of your passport, hand it over to the police. You see, as of now, the law presumes him to be innocent. And so if at the end of the whole trial, he is found innocent actually, there is reason that just by informing the court that I don't have my passport with me, and this is the place that the passport is being kept now, for the purpose of maybe pursuing a visa application or something like that, he suffers penalty just for saying that. So we agree that when a court makes an order, that order has to be obeyed. But if it has not been obeyed, the court also has a duty in its, desire to do justice and not unduly punish persons, to even make inquiry to see if the answer being given for the person's inability to comply with the order as given by the court, whether what he says is plausible and justifiable or reasonable. So I believe strongly that if we really want to protect the dignity of the human person as enshrined in Article 15 of the Constitution, then the judge should have actually leaned towards
4: granting him his liberties for now than revoking the earlier bill just because Abonye had failed to submit his passport.
1: The submission of the passport was part of the bail conditions. He has satisfied some parts of the bail condition. Lawyer, do you think that flouting just another side of the bail condition should be enough grounds to remand him in police custody? Is that a bit harsh?
4: You see, the purpose of bail and the conditions given is for the attendance of the accused person to court. It is for his attendance to court. And so even if you have given many conditions, including submission of passport to the registrar of the court or to the police, and for very good reason, that has not been complied with, it should not be a reason for the court to say that, oh, because you have not complied with one of the many reasons, conditions that I gave, regardless of the possible answer you have given for your inability to provide a passport, I'm going to rescind the bill and put you behind bars.
1: Lawyer, you have also said that the reason given by Abronye is plausible, but there are many critics who also say that lawyers for Abronye could have been more proactive, given that if he has his passport in the custody of the UK High Commission, they could have been more prepared, given the skirmishes that have characterized his,
4: To that extent, I agree. Having regard to all the things that have happened, they should have realized that most probably, if he did not have any evidence in the courtroom to prove that the passport was indeed in the custody of the British Embassy or British High Commission, most probably the judge is going to rescind the bail conditions. So if they had it, it would have been ideal. But I'm saying that the reasoning itself, the reason that he had given itself, in itself, even without the evidence, is plausible. Okay? Because you see, this is what I may call high-profile case that people are following. And I can assure you that the British High Commission may have even come out to say that we do not have the passport of this man in our custody.
1: So he couldn't have lied, in other words?
4: That's what I mean. He couldn't have lied on this matter. You see, there have been many accounts that we give in the courtroom. Okay, a person comes as a witness. He is only corroborating somebody's story. He may not have had any evidence. At the end of the trial, a judge is able to say that I believe this one, I don't believe this one. And so it's not everything that we have evidence in terms of direct evidence or some documents or some objects to show the court in proof of what you have said. Otherwise, the business of the court will be very laborious. Sometimes somebody will come and say, oh, I was there. I saw A, B, C, D. That's his testimony. But he doesn't have any objective video or anything to show what he has said, but just what he says he saw. And so, in the light of what the court themselves have been doing, they could have taken his word for it, especially in a case where if indeed he told a lie by saying that it was with the British High Commission, most probably the British High Commission would have come out to say that we don't have this man's passport with us.
1: Right. Again, it's quite interesting you made that point. But my next question to you, what does this signal about the justice system? There are many who say that the law is the law. And the presiding judge on the Abronye's case described his absence of submission of the passport as a flagrant disrespect for the rules of the court. Do you think this is the law? The judge is simply following through with the law. You were asked to do something, you didn't do it, and so therefore you need to face the music.
4: Let me say here that a lot of the decisions taken by the courts, especially on interlocutory matters and all that, have to do with exercise of a very large latitude of discretion.
1: Mm.
4: Because in the first place, we must understand that the conditions imposed were discretionary. There were things that were said by the judge, guided by the law. And so if he had the right to exercise some level of discretion, in much the same way, faced with this case of the person not being able to submit the passport, the judge still had the room of discretion to exercise. He still had some room of discretion to exercise. So instead of this, exercise his discretion in saying that, okay, I'm going to give you the next identity. If you don't produce it, I will send your bail conditions, or I will send your bail. I believe that one, he may be justified in revoking the bail in the next agenda if he fails to produce it.
1: Would you describe this case as giving a dog a bad name and hanging it?
4: I do not want to preempt or second guess whatever the court is going to do.
1: Mm.
4: The prosecution has this case. Let them put their evidence before the court. Let the court take a decision. Right?
1: Right.
4: Once we say we are giving the dog a bad name to in order to hang it, okay, we will be veering into the realm of politics.
1: Right.
4: Why are you giving that dog a bad name? Is it because of its political color or something like that? I would want to refrain from that. So let us just see. But I'm talking purely on the discretion exercised by the judge. I believe that he could have given him one chance. But if indeed you say it is with the British Embassy, we expect, or British High Commission, we expect that in the next 1 week, they will submit the passport back to you. When you get it, make it available to the register of the court, make it available to the police, and then the next agenda, let us see that indeed they have it.
1: Right.
4: And matters have gone to rest.
1: Mm.
4: But when you do this and you have other political actors who are watching and all that, I have told you the last time, and I'm going to repeat it, I don't mind. I'm saying that NDC and MPP, they don't forgive. They will be taking note of all these things that are happening. And before you realize, the tables turn, and there will be reprisal actions, and the same people who are now in government and feel untouchable will be complaining.
1: Mm.
4: For how long are we going to go through that cycle?
1: Lawyer, finally, before I let you go, given the pattern of behavior exhibited by Abronye, I mean, even before the bail was granted, there were charges leveled against him, or there were rumors that he disrespected a judge. In today, we're hearing that he couldn't submit his passport, and the judge describing that action as a disregard for the rules of the courts. Given the trial that is ongoing, these repeated pattern of behavior hurt his case.
4: Submission of passports is actually not part of the law, right?
1: Mm.
4: It is part of the exercise of the discretion of the judge.
1: But it was the condition he was supposed to fulfill.
4: Of course, once he has made the order, okay, it has the force of law because that is what, that's the powers that have been given to the courts, right? So I agree that the courts will say that, okay, you have disrespected the law. But before a court comes to that decision or that conclusion, they will have to look at what we call the actus reus, the act itself, and mens rea, the mindset behind the conduct. Okay? If indeed he had submitted that passport probably before the bill, or even after the bill, hoping that he would get it before the next agenda date, and that did not happen, did he actually have it in his mind? That's what the court should investigate. Did he have it in his mind to disrespect the court, or that he was just caught in a situation which made it seem as though he was disrespecting the court because he could not produce it? So these are the things that the court would have to look at. But because you asked the earlier question, let me also make this disclaimer. I don't know whether I should call it a disclaimer or whether, but the thing is that not a license for any political actor to just disparage anybody, insult anybody, and all that. But you know why? If you look at even the current government, those who were very vociferous in their attacks on the previous government, they seem to have been rewarded with political, juicy political appointments. And so what kind of legacy or what kind of examples are we giving to our political followers? So the political parties themselves must also watch out. And you see, it happens within political parties in their internal elections, and of course, between political parties too. Okay? And because nobody seems, or the two political parties, especially the dominant political parties, have not made any conscious effort to stop this nonsense, it goes on, and people think that, oh, okay, we can, go on and just run down people, and then at the end of it, if our party comes to power, we may be rewarded because we were very vociferous. I think that is not the the Ghanaian culture that we know, right? And so I'm not here trying to give any justification for certain illegitimate conduct that any political actor, including Abronye, may have done. You see, we have very fine men and women in this country, much, much better than those in the political class now. But probably because of these insults and all that, they shy away from politics. Probably they will change the country for us. Probably we have leaders sitting somewhere, but we are voting politicians.
1: Thank you very much.
4: And so we are not justifying anybody's misconduct. But the thing is that the fact that we are not justifying anybody's misconduct should also not be a reason for the court to start giving punishment or using bail as punishment when the person is supposed to be presumed innocent until he has pleaded or proven guilty by the adduction of evidence.
1: Right. Alexander Aban, many thanks for your time. He's a private legal practitioner. You're still listening to the Big Bulletin.
4: Thank you very much.
1: You're still listening to the Big Bulletin with me, Fred Delanyo Megashi. We'll take a breather. We're back with more.
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0: Welcome to Sports on the Big Bulletin with me, Kelvin Saki. Beginning from home, National Team's ambassador Samoah Jan has thrown his support behind the Black Queens as they continue preparations for the 2026 Women's African Cup of Nations. During his first visit to the team since taking up the role, the former Black Stars captain assured the players of the nation's backing and urged them to make Ghana proud at the tournament. Jan encouraged the squad to remain focused and committed to their preparations, stressing that the country has not neglected women's football and is fully behind their quest for success. The visit provided a morale boost for the Black Queens, who are currently in camp under head coach Kim Lysiokogreen, as they bow towards this year's Continental Showpiece in Morocco.
1: Yes, as an ambassador for the national team, this is my job, and I think this is the first time I've met the team. You know, I've been a very supportive person when it comes to the national team. It has happened before. I remember in 2015, 2014, I told the Black Queens if they win a tournament, I have some package for them. You know, they were able to feel motivated, able to win it. You know, so when it comes to my history with the national team, I think it's a normal thing to do. You know, so me being given this role, I'm here to just say hello to them for them to see that we Ghanaians, we've not neglected them. We are very supportive. We support the Black Queens, and they should just go there and make Ghana proud.
0: Those were the words of former Black Stars captain Asamoah Jan. Crossing over to Europe now, former Chelsea midfielder Claude Makélélé has expressed confidence in Xabi Alonso's appointment, insisting that the club has the pedigree to go up once again. Speaking about the Spaniard's arrival, Makélélé said big clubs always come back, backing Chelsea to bounce back and challenge for major honors under the new manager. Alonso arrives with a great reputation after impressive coaching success in Europe, and expectations are high as he begins the task of restoring Chelsea's status amongst England's elite clubs. Supporters will be hoping the new era under Alonso can bring renewed success following a challenging period of transition at Stamford Bridge.
2: Fans will want me to ask you about the change of manager. What do you think about Xabi Alonso going there?
3: Good. I think Chelsea need a new manager, new generation, no football. He come from Madrid. I think it will get something different, no? Because we need to come back. Chelsea still no qualification for Europe, can't fight for the Big Four. Disappointed a little bit for the fan, no? And but the big club always come back. I hope so they will come back.
0: In some tennis news now, Serena Williams is set to make a long-awaited return to professional tennis after being handed a wildcard entry into the women's doubles event at next week's Queen's Club Championship in London. The 23-time Grand Slam champion has not competed since the 2022 US Open, and she will partner rising star Victoria Mboko in the WTA 500 tournament scheduled from the 8th of June to the 14th. Mboko described the opportunity as an honor, calling Williams one of the greatest athletes of all time and expressing excitement about sharing the court with her idol. Williams' return follows months of speculation after she re-entered the anti-doping testing pool, despite previously indicating that she was stepping away from the sport. The American legend boasts 14 Grand Slam doubles titles alongside her sister Venus Williams and remains unbeaten in major double finals. Finally, in basketball, the New York Knicks have drawn first blood in the NBA Finals, coming from behind to defeat the San Antonio Spurs 105-95 and take a 1-0 lead in the championship series. San Antonio's Victor Wembanyama finished with 26 points and 12 rebounds, but struggled with shooting, converting just 6 of his 21 attempts from the field. The victory gives New York home court advantage and a 1-0 lead in the best of 7 series ahead of Game 2 on Saturday. That's how we end sports on the Big Bulletin with me, Kelvin Saki.

Well, you're still listening to the Big Bulletin here on Asasi Radio 99.5 in Accra with me, Freight Delanyo Megashi. Before we take leave of you, a recap of our headlines.

Well, nearly 24 hours after a raging inferno ripped through a cluster of makeshift homes and shops near the soccer belt in Tudu, leaving a trail of devastation in its wake, questions are now turning to survival, recovery, and what comes next. The flames may have been extinguished after a massive multi-station firefighting operation, but for many victims, the struggle is only just beginning. We went to Tudu and brought you the assessment of the scale of destruction after that fire incident. And also tonight, Abronye is back behind the bars. The controversial Bono Regional Chair of the New Patriotic Party is back in police custody after allegedly failing to comply with a key bill condition requiring him to surrender his passport to the court registry. We also brought you analysis of that with a private legal practitioner. That'll be it for the Big Bulletin with me, Fritz Delanyo-Megashi. Many thanks for tuning in and doing the listening. We are back tomorrow. But until then, you can go to our social media platforms on Facebook, X, and Instagram. Search for us at Sassy Radio 99.5 in Accra. Many thanks for your company and do have a lovely evening. The rains are here, and so you've got to be safe. Carry the weather with you everywhere you go. You have a smartphone. This is the time to exploit a bit more. Search for the weather and look at what the weather is saying. And you're able to navigate that in the capital and keep everyone safe around you. Good evening.

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1: Music, games, and live interactions with Nocturnals. 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We turn on the nights in Accra.

Alright, Georgia Smith with Burna Boy right there. They are saying you need to be honest. And yeah, be honest about it. This is the place you want to be, right? Yeah, definitely. I know about that one. But thank you very much for joining us on the show. And we're super happy that you're here with us. It's Nitro Avenue. And we're going to be having so much fun from now all the way to 10 p.m. Good music, good vibes, most definitely what you always hear. Right about now, we've got another record by the man, Aloe Black. And he says family, because everything is family. Stay tuned, don't go away.

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1: All right, that's a beautiful one by the man Ed Sheeran and Young Thug right here on Nitro Avenue on SRC 99.5. But let's tell you about the upgrade that SRC Radio got for you during weekends, okay? 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Then Saturday mid-afternoon at 2 p.m., we're bringing you The Noise. You know that. That is, if you know that group that actually, you know, chats where everybody has an opinion, you know, something that has to just go out on air, you know, and that is actually The Logic, right? We're talking about relationship stress. They listen and they judge. We say we listen, we judge. And yes, we will judge. No fake advice, okay? Just real talk from real young people living the same life that you are. I'm talking you, that Gen Z, all right? So we're talking money, small businesses, all the viral issues, celebrity matters, the big debates, issues that basically your elders, or let me even say your lecturers, right, are afraid to talk about. Well, all of that is being massacred here, right here. Z Logic got you covered in that conversation. Hosted by Gen Z's for Gen Z's. 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And you might want to tell your mother. No, don't tell her. You don't want to have your mom listening to what you're probably talking about. But actually, don't tell them. Some things are just for the Gen Z's. And yes, and let's talk about Sundays as well. 6 p.m., PTA Plus, Connecting Families and Classrooms, hosted by one of Ghana's most dedicated teachers, Jima Larbi. 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Here is Rihanna.

Nitro Avenue on Asase 99.5. This is yours, Captain Barry. And yeah, Halsey and the Man Juice, World of Blessed Memory right there. Without me, that's a remix version. You're welcome to the show. This is Nitro, and we're driving, riding, cruising, flying all the way to 10 p.m. And trust me, the night continues all the way. 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
1: It is Nitro Avenue on a Saturday night. 99.5 is about the time we call it a night for tonight. But before we go, let me tell you again about Z Logic. You know that group chat where everybody has an opinion. I know you know about it. That one where everybody's talking at once and nobody's backing down. Now that's Z Logic. Saturday at 2 p.m. we're sitting you down with the conversations that actually matter, hosted by our dynamic team of the Z generation on Asahi Radio. I mean, we're talking relationship matters that are stressing you. Yeah. Now here, we will listen, we will judge. Trust me, we will judge. No side, no fake advice, just real talk from real young people who are living the same life that you are living as well. Z Logic hits the street literally to bring you the real gist behind every viral moment, the dance everybody's doing, and the celebrity issues everyone is talking about. Z Logic has got you covered. Produced by Asahi Gen Z's for Gen Z's, the program also talks money, small businesses, Z Love Life stresses, and open debates on a variety of topics that lecturers sometimes are even scared to touch. No holding back. That's Z Logic this Saturday and every Saturday at 2 p.m. live on Asahi Radio. And yeah, like I said earlier, the weekend got better. Yeah, so let me just take you back a little bit. Starting with Saturday, you set your alarm to 6 a.m. because Week in Review is here, and that is Wire. Simply put, your weekly news just got an upgrade. Simplified, should I say. 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Now, that is the editors. That is Elia today. All right, Saturday at 6 a.m. on Asahi Radio. Now, let's move forward to Sunday, right? I'm talking PTA Plus, Connecting Families and Classrooms, hosted by one of Ghana's most dedicated teachers, Jima Labi. 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Earlier today, Saturday at 6 a.m., PTA, Sunday, 6 p.m. only on Asahi Radio, the voice of our land. Thank you very much for joining me on the show. Now here is the love-hate thing, a track by the man Wale. God bless you. Be safe and stay safe out there as well. Bye-bye.

0: to another edition of Earlier Today. Thanks for always joining us. Ahead, we replay some of the most informative, inspiring, and thought-provoking conversations from the Asasi Breakfast Show. My name is Christabel June. Coming up, we are losing workers, creating unemployment. Suppliers sound alarm over arrears crisis. Another rainstorm is coming. Expect another system Saturday into Sunday, Frederick Kujo warns. We lost everything. Fire service recounts scale of Makola destruction. There were no phones and no clarity. Former Chief of Defense Staff Nunu Mensah recounts what happened on June 4, 1979. Also on Health Today, we bring you a feature on dementia with Dr. Teddy Totime. Now the details. The National Association of Institutional Suppliers has warned that delayed government payments under the free SHS program are pushing many suppliers to the brink of collapse, leading to business closures, job losses, and the seizure of properties by banks. According to the association's president, Emmanuel Aivo, who spoke to us earlier today, suppliers often depend on bank loans to execute contracts, and the prolonged non-payment of arrears has left many unable to service their debt or pay workers, resulting in widespread layoffs and raising concerns about growing unemployment and its potential security implications.
1: Rise now and speak to the president of the National Association of Institutions. Before, let's begin with the fundamentals. How much exactly is owed to your members, and how many suppliers are affected by these outstanding payments?
2: Good morning to your listeners. Government owes us about 50 million Ghana cedis, as we have stated in our statement. And the association members are over 200 across the country. Mm. As a matter of fact, there are other people who are not part of us. They are also suppliers, but they are not part of the association. They are also in the same situation. Mm. But talking on behalf of the association, we are just a little over 200.
1: Okay, so you say these debts date back to 2023. Can you walk us through the timeline? When was the last significant payment made to your members?
2: Thank you. The last significant payment was made on 8 April 2024. If you recall, it was that very day we picketed against Ministry of Education. Then it was Dr. Yawedu Chum, who was the sector minister. We picketed. At that time, we were picketing over arrears. That was extending from 2021 up to 2024. So when we picketed on that day, they assured us. And that same day, they started releasing money. So they paid.
1: Hello? Okay.
2: So we were in negotiations with them to clear up the arrears before elections took over and this previous administration took the helm of affairs. So on 8 April, we received some money, and that one was that I think it extended for about 2 weeks. So in the month of April 2024, we received payment. As we speak, not even a CD has been given to us.
1: And what has been the reasons given? Again, I want to know the specific products that were supplied under these contracts. And were all deliveries completed according to government specifications, from what you know?
2: Thank you so much. We supply school uniform, house dress, school cloth to the various public SHS across the country.
1: Okay.
2: And our contractual agreement is very simple. We go for contracts at the various levels. The schools open for tender at the various levels, wherever you are across the country. So suppliers or anybody at all can go and pick a form. When you win the contract, they ask you to supply for the school according to the school specification.
1: Okay.
2: But in the contract, they let us know that they are not responsible for payment. Payment will be done at the Ministry of Education, of which we are aware, because that is the import of the free SHS, that it will pay for students. Initially, it wasn't like that. It was parents who were paying, so school was paying us. But now, because government is paying under free SHS, Ministry of Education will pay us. Before we will even go to Ministry of Education and demand for payment, what we do is, after supply, school stores check and validate whatever that we've supplied. The procurement, even the head of the school have to check. They all sign. The vendors will sign their SRV, our invoices, before we send it to the ministry. So before our documents even get to the ministry, the school head attests to the fact that we have supplied, duly supplied, and the money we are demanding is legitimate. So the school will confirm, and we like to confirm before we even we send our document to the Ministry of Education. So having said that, it suggests or it means that everything, before you even claim for your money, you've met the contractual agreement. Now, there hasn't been any reason of this delayed payment.
1: Mm.
2: With the exception of the 2022 academic year, that was awarded by the previous administration. That one, they told us that they are doing auditing. After the auditing, they will pay us. But our information reaching us, that in 2025, we were made aware that the auditing is done and our claims are valid and that they will pay us. So 2025, we were hoping that they could clear the 2020, but it didn't happen. So now, the ones that they gave us, that is 2024, 2025, this current administration gave, there hasn't been any reason. Anytime we have negotiations with them, they tell us that, oh, this month they will pay you. Beginning this year, we've had some series of negotiations with them or engagements with them. We were promised in March you'll be paid. So all hope was that March receive our money. It never happened. April, it didn't happen. They promised us that let's see April. And last month, they assured us that month of May will not elapse. Our payment, we receive our money. But as we speak, today is 4 June. And this situation is really stressing us.
1: Mm.
2: You know, most of us, we work on loan. We work on loan. Because of the quantum of money involved, at times it's difficult. So we go for loan to support whatever that we have before we're able to execute their contract. Now, banks are confiscating properties. Just looking at the years under review, 2023, it's too much. 2024 is too much. So banks are seizing properties. Some of these properties were even acquired before the introduction of free SHS. Again, we are losing our employees. A supplier can employ about 50 people, 70 people, 100 people, and some 20, 10 people, depending on their capacity.
1: Mm.
2: But because we are not able to pay them, all these people are leaving us.
1: Mm.
2: The question is, where are they going?
1: Mm.
2: And this we even see as it is creating unemployment, and it is also a security threat to the nation.
1: All right.
2: Finally, ourselves as employers or suppliers, we are not even able to meet operational costs.
1: Mm.
2: Some are in rented apartments. At the end of the year, they are not even able to settle their bills. Some procure machines with the hope that when government pay, some are on high pitches. When government pay, we go and settle all these arrears. We take supplies from our creditors, but we are not able to pay them. Gradually, it is even kicking out us out of the business, and it is frustrating.
1: Okay. Mr. Ayivo, have government officials in any way disputed any aspect of the debt, or is there general agreement that the money is indeed owed? Hello?
3: Well,
1: I think can you hear me?
2: Yes, please, I can hear you.
1: Okay, so I was asking whether government is in agreement that the money is indeed owed, and whether they've disputed any aspect of the debt.
2: Yes, please, government is in agreement with us. They are fully aware that whatever we are saying is true and legitimate. And they only appeal to us.
1: Okay.
2: To exercise patience. But the truth is, as we speak, we don't know when they are paying us. And that is why we want to register our displeasure. Because each time they promise us, it fails.
1: Mm.
2: That is why we want to do this. So, yes, truly, they are in agreement with us.
1: Okay. So there have been earlier assurances that government has failed to fulfill. Hence the reason for your picketing, all right?
2: Yes, please.
1: Some may ask why suppliers waited this long before resorting to public protest. Why now?
2: So, like I said earlier on, the previous administration, we had to picket. Yes, we did it.
1: Mm.
2: So after the picketing, we released some funds, and we're still in negotiations with them. You know,
1: is that why you have chosen to picket again? Because
2: no, please.
1: Okay.
2: You know, this government took over in December 2024, and it is only fair for you to keep on engaging, even as the time they even appointed the Minister of Education.
1: Yeah.
2: You know that he has to take some time to settle. Change of government brings a lot of changes, and things begin to be slow. So we did understand them. How in 2025, from April, we started engaging with the minister. And the minister told us that, oh, they will pay. They have taken notice of all our concerns. They will pay. So we have to be patient with them and negotiating with them.
1: Okay.
2: As we speak this year, we've had negotiations with him and some other top officials at the ministry. It is not that it's deliberate that we should wait. We've been having series of engagement with them, back door, and that is diplomatic and professional because we are stakeholders. That's what we've been doing all this while.
1: Okay.
2: And like I told you, they've been so accommodative. They receive us well, and they give us assurances. And assurances means we should just trust them. But for us, as an association, this particular moment, we see that things are very tough for us.
1: Okay.
2: And this time, we don't know what they will tell us again. Because in the month of May, against all odds, we were promised that nothing will prevent our payment. And it didn't fulfill. It did not materialize.
1: Okay.
2: That is how come we have to register our displeasure on 11th June.
0: The Ghana Meteorological Service, GMET, has warned of more heavy rainfall and possible flooding across parts of the country this weekend as Ghana enters the peak of the major rainy season. According to meteorologist Frederick Kujo, who spoke to us today, a significant rainstorm is expected between Friday and Sunday, with rainfall activity forecast to affect not only coastal communities, but also the Middle Belt and Northern regions, raising the risk of more intense and frequent storms, as well as localized flooding in vulnerable areas.
1: Okay, so I mean, many people woke up to the forecast describing the overall risk level as low, yet by evening or by afternoon, some communities were already submerged. When the Ghana Meteorological Agency says the overall risk level is low, what exactly does that mean?
3: Well, so when we talk about the risk level, we have what we call the impact-based forecast that we issue, which gives us the level of risk for every area that we are facing any form of weather hazard. So yesterday, we realized that the eastern coast especially was anticipating to be quite low in terms of the risk level. That is, we are expecting that the rain to come all right, but then it wouldn't be quite heavy. But then during the course of yesterday, we realized that the storm had gained much intensity, because initially the bulk of the storm was moving into the ocean, but I realized that there was pop-up further inland that intensified the movement of the storm. So we issued a weather warning at about 1800 yesterday to indicate that the level of risk had increased for most areas in southern Ghana, with Greater Accra inclusive.
1: Do we sometimes misunderstand weather forecast? You know, I mean, Ghanaians, do we sometimes misunderstand weather forecast by usually focusing on the general outlook rather than local conditions?
3: Yeah, so for our weather forecast, we realize that most people don't really even have access to our forecast to even get to know what we are predicting. But then the few that have access, most of them are really able to interpret or understand whatever that we put out. So we keep on engaging various community stakeholders to always educate them on our forecast product. So it's our hope that one of these days, Sasase will also invite us to also help in explaining our forecast product to your listeners.
1: Why not? Our doors are open. We'll surely have you one of these days on the ABS. So you educate us all. How should residents, looking back, would you say that, there's anything that the meteorological agency could have communicated differently regarding yesterday's weather conditions? Was there anything like that?
3: Well, I think yesterday, Ghana Meteorological Agency, we did our very best to communicate the information, because every day we issue forecast four times daily. That is right from 6 a.m. We update that forecast at 11 a.m., which is valid from 12 p.m., and then also update again for the next 6 hours. That's 1800. And also update again during the midnight. So before the rains, we have already issued about three major forecast, which all captured clearly that we're going to get some rain for Greater Accra region and then most parts of southern Ghana. And then aside these routine forecasts that we issued, we also had our weather warning, which also gives specifics to areas where we're anticipating to get higher intensity of the rains we're predicting right from the morning through to the afternoon and then evening. So, Jemet, we were on top of our game yesterday, but unfortunately, most people didn't get our forecast. Currently, we issue our forecast through our WhatsApp channels and then various social media handles, and then also our Meteo site, that is meteo.gov.gh. So if anyone wants access to our forecast product, they can have access to our forecast product on our various social media handles, and then also the meteo.gov.gh website. So even as we are into the peak of the rainfall season, we advise that everyone will make sure that at least every day you get the morning forecast at least before you leave your various home for your workplace, so that you know what will happen for the day.
1: The coming weekend, we're expecting to have some rains Friday, Saturday, Sunday, like you mentioned. Now, which regions are likely to experience the heaviest rainfall? And are there particular times of day when thunderstorms are most likely to occur?
3: Right. So, southern Ghana is into the peak of the major rainfall season. However, the northern sector has also started experiencing their rains. That is, their season has also started.
1: Okay.
3: So the rains that we are anticipating for the weekend is going to run right from the northern sector through to the middle and then the northern sector and then the coastal sector. But in areas where we are anticipating to get higher rainfall amounts towards the western portions of the country and then some parts of the forest, but so areas like western region, western north, some areas within Ashanti region, some parts of eastern region, OT, and then Volta region are likely to get higher rainfall amount as compared to what Greater Accra will be recording. But Greater Accra rains for the weekend are likely going to also be heavy with some thundery activities as well.
1: All right. I want to say a big thank you to you this morning. for the insight you've brought us. I'm sure we're going to have a lot more engagement on this later on. Okay, so Frederick Kujo, we are grateful for your time. Okay, so that was Frederick Kujo of the Meteorological Agency speaking to us this morning here on the Asase Breakfast Show. Now we're going to go on to the happenings in the last 48 hours or more. The Ghana National Fire Service has had a lot to do this time, in especially in the Greater Accra region. A lot has happened, and so we are going to be speaking to the DO2 Desmond Akka, who is the Public Relations Officer of the Ghana National Fire Service. It's been an extraordinarily busy and tragic few days for them, from a fatal road crash at Peki Tame that claimed 15 lives, to a major fire outbreak in the heart of Accra, to the collapse of a three-story building in Adenta, and now another devastating fire at Makola. I mean, these incidents have raised critical questions about public safety, about emergency preparedness, our building standards, road safety, and the capacity of our emergency services. What exactly happened in each of these cases? We're going to find out right now. And what challenges did first responders face and all of that? The PRO is here. DO2 Desmond Akka, good morning. How are you?
4: Good morning, and thanks for having me. I'm good.
1: It's been an extraordinarily busy and tragic few days for your outfit, right?
4: Yes, we've had sleepless nights since the rain started yesterday.
1: Wow. Best of all, let's begin with a tragic accident at Peki Tame. What is the latest update regarding that the victims and the rescue operation and all that happened there? We understand 40 people were involved with fatalities and some 25 survivors. Can you walk us through what firefighters encountered when they arrived at the scene?
4: Well, so let me first of all tell people up and say that your cherished viewers and those listening to you on radio. The Peki incident, we unfortunately lost 25 injured into the Peki government hospital. We understand that family members have gone to the morgue to identify their relatives. And then those who were taken in, not taken, some of them have others are still on and even treat. And out of the 25, none also passed. So meaning that those who got injured and were receiving treatment, they are all alive now. So that is good news. But one other thing that came up along that stretch is that the place is heavy in illuminating in terms of street lighting warm, and therefore we want to admonish motorists to drive with caution, especially on that stretch, like that, especially at night, so that we can reduce some of these preventable road crashes. Beyond that, yesterday, I think during the heavy downpour, we recorded an unfortunate structural collapse at night where five victims were trapped under the rubble. But by the time we got to the community members have rescued two, we, together with other supporting agencies, were able to rescue two other people and send them to the 37 military hospital. This morning, when we checked up on them, they are always responding to treatment. Some have suffered fractures on their upper lower limbs. Others too suffered some cuts, and their injuries are too critical, according to medical experts. And therefore, they are managing their situation within the 20 days with them. But unfortunately, we lost the mother of the believed to be in her late 30s, Margaret, to the unfortunate collapse. And on behalf of the chief officer, management, and the person of the fire service, we want to express our deepest condolences to the family and ask the Almighty give lady who lost life episode. And we also want to take a moment to admonish whose jurisdictions have some of the compromised structures. You know, the affected structure was a two-story building. The second floor was uncompleted.
1: Yeah.
4: The first floor was habitable. That was where these five family people were occupying before the structure collapsed on them. The ground floor was made up of door and structures, but they were not habitable at the time of the collapse. And it's quite unfortunate that we had to unpack this unfortunate structural collapse. So we want to urge families to be again like that structures that are poor integrity and they cannot stand the test time, as like we witnessed yesterday at Adenta, like they have to evacuate people, whether they are occupying the place legally or illegally, so that we can prevent future occurrence of such incidents. Beyond that,
1: yeah, you go ahead. I'll later ask my questions.
4: Yes. So beyond that, we also had to grapple with heavy fire at the Accra Central.
1: Okay. Okay. Before you go to the Accra Central issue, let me find out this. How difficult is it, you know, conducting search and rescue operations in a collapsed structure compared to fighting a fire?
4: Well, so it's all about using the right tool for the right job. You know, every incident has its own technique or requires equipment or tools able to work effectively.
1: Okay.
4: And therefore, we are also challenged when it comes to ordering rescue gadgets. And sometimes we have had to rely on another special agencies to come in with their equipment to support us to be able to do effective rescue. And that is what actually, or most of it, but campus efforts in asset efforts. So we still want to appeal to government that, yes, as they have promised us, I mean, if they are able to extend the procurement process like that, we are able to receive the 100 fleets of fire engines as well as the complementary rescue equipment. I believe by and large, it will go along with make us efficient and then effective when

0: rely on others' help in that light. That is how come during such emergencies, we collaborate in that coordinated to ensure that state as well as property salvage. So, and we also commend the community folks who were earlier on reported to have gone in to save the two other people before our arrival. They had not intervened. Probably the story would have been different by now. Therefore, we want to commend them. And we also want to commend our men who tackled their feet from around 6:30 p.m. to about 11:30 p.m. Before they concluded on the rescue mission. So these are some of the challenges that we go through every now and then to ensure that people trapped under rubbles are evacuated safely.
1: Okay. All right. So let's move on to the next one. We're talking about the incident at the Makola Market, right?
0: Yes. So with respect to that of our Central Police Annex Barracks, we had to marshal as many as 5 fire engines from Accra City, finished its fire in Parliament, industrial area, at the fire station, including, how do you call it, plus 1 water tanker from the assembly. Because if you look at the time we received the call and the time we arrived at the scene, it meant that the fire had been raging on for more than 20 minutes because they called us at 8:05 and we got there within 2 minutes. By the time we got there, the fire had already got into its fully developed state. And we are understanding from the Ghana Police Service that they have arrested somebody that is suspect to have started the fire. And so we want to delve deeper to unravel what actually led to the fire. And I'm sure that when we get better and better to the place, we'll be able to general public know. But we lost the one-story apartment that is being used as the barracks by the police service. We lost everything, the content and the entire structure, plus one other one-story structure was so close to it, which was also used as a commercial facility. We lost that one, but fortunately, we were able to salvage the Ghana Water Works facility as well as several adjoining buildings closer to that particular space. But the unfortunate situation was that during the firefighting operation, one of our couple, high-pressured couples, managed to decouple at a greater pressure and then hit the chest of our pump operator. So he collapsed instantly, which we had to rush him to the police hospital.
1: How is he doing now?
0: After this morning, this dawn, emergency or medical care givers have been able to revive him. We are praying that he recovers fully to be able to live more lives. So that is the unfortunate thing that happened. But aside the firefighter injury, no other civilian casualty was also recorded. Our team of investigators are on the ground, digging deep, excavating, reconstructing the to be able to know the origin and what led to this fire. And we'll do this with the police that they have arrested somebody who has something to do with this fortunate that
1: Well, listeners, if you just joined, I'm speaking to DO2 Desmond Akka, Public Relations Officer of the Ghana National Fire Service. Now, within roughly 48 hours, the fire service has had to respond to a fatal crash, 2 major fires, and a building collapse. Does this stretch the operational capacity of the service?
0: No. Yes, in the sense that, you know, depending on where the incident is happening, if we didn't have a close or a nearby station, means that then the closest fire station would have to respond. And that would mean that it has to travel more distance to be able to get there. And if it is a fire situation, by the time probably the damage would have been extensive. And so in that, our response would be stretched. But if you carefully followed us yesterday, when we realized we have a heavy sample, quickly we had to put

0: And that helped us. I mean, people were able to reach out to us as quickly as possible. And as a result, we were able to rush to Oya Refa area, KB Junction, Old Ashoreman, where some people, and because of our strict response, we were able to save 9 people from the flood waters. Kuntunse Satellite, Amasaman also responded a single bedroom apartment, including a kitchen and porch. And the damage was very minimal. Around one old store up to the police station, we were swiftly also able to respond to another domestic fire. Because of our response, we were able to kind of record less expensive fire damage. If you also check around the area, there was an electrical fire involving along Mount ECG post. Unfortunately, we lost, but we're able to salvage the post. If you check on that post office area in Accra, the post, which were also affected, because we responded, we were able to coordinate with the default officials at the power, which enabled us to also with the fire completely without affecting the nearby domestic or residential premises. And then also at Makola Bishop, which was also reported, which was fire. As this done around 12:50 thereabout.
1: Yeah.
0: When we also got there, the shop owner, I don't know whether it's shop owner or some members of the public had managed to put the fire under control with minimal partial damage to some of the wares of this. So these incidents and more, even this, we've received countless number of fire and flood related incidents that we have also responded to without recording extensive damage and without any casualties. So in a way, I say that based on our swift response, I mean, a lot of positive news have been, cases have been chopped. But going forward, I believe that when we are able to get the new fleets of vehicles, and then we are able to open more fast lanes closer to the community, I mean, it will go a long way to increase our response time so that the extent of damages will be reduced more. And then by and large, people will also appreciate services.
2: Chief of Defence Staff Joseph Nunu Mensah has recounted the confusion and uncertainty that surrounded the early hours of June 4th, the 1979 uprising, revealing that a lack of communication and intelligence made it difficult to understand the rapidly unfolding event. Speaking on the Asase Breakfast Show on Thursday, June 4th, the retired Brigadier General said he first became aware of the disturbance through a phone call from a friend at about 3:30 a.m., stressing that the absence of mobile phones, reliable landlines, and real-time information left many military officers scrambling to gather intelligence and assess the situation.
1: 47 years ago today, Ghana awoke to one of the most consequential and controversial events in its history. The June 4 uprising, led by Flight Lieutenant Jerry John Rawlings, would shake the foundations of the military establishment, lead to executions of former heads of state and senior military officers, and fundamentally alter the country's political trajectory. Now, to some, June 4 represented a necessary revolt against corruption and indiscipline. To others, it marked a painful chapter of violence, fear, and constitutional destruction. Nearly 5 decades later, what really happened behind the scenes? What was the mood within the military? Could the uprising have been prevented? And what lessons should today's Ghana draw from that turbulent period? And joining me in the studio this morning is Brigadier Retired General Joseph Nunu Mensah, former chief of staff, chief of defense staff of the Ghana Armed Forces, and a man who witnessed those events from within the military establishment. General, thank you for joining us. Good morning.
3: Ever, how are you? Good morning. God bless you.
1: Muana menu aji.
3: I'm proper.
1: Wan hoke kan oyana. Oyeni.
3: Ba kan fans, menya fans yo, me futu yi.
1: Enjo menu da futu yi.
3: Enjo futu fun won yi the original land owner. Na un pomo today.
1: Ni amina do me hu ye.
3: And I mean, demand I've been all over the place. But generation, yeah, son. We almost being wiped out. It's a very favorite information.
1: What kind of crazy?
3: Crazy, but young people, pinya one tapo. A few of us are still on our feet. Majority are still, you know, going in wheelchairs and whatnot. It's a important issue to be discussed, as you mentioned.
1: Right. So, General, where were you on the morning of June 4, 1979, when the news of the uprising first reached you?
3: That morning. It was Monday in the morning. I mean, a call from a good friend of mine. He's alive today. Not, we're all aging. About 3:30 or thereabout.
1: A.M.
3: A.M. And then he said, oh, they're going to be some huge commotion. We should leave the house. Remember, I mean, why did that? Leave the house how? Make a page one now. So, as a military man, analyze the whole thing and see what action I could take.
1: Were you in the barracks?
3: It was the barracks. You may be last. Just across the. You may be last. As we enter by my camp, mm-hmm. It's on the left.
1: Okay.
3: When you go through the big gate, it's on the left of that gate.
1: Okay.
3: It was before then. I mean, I had some worry about the way things were going.
1: Okay.
3: But my dream there to reach this kind of level.
1: Mm.
3: So I said, look, but you couldn't live with your family. It was small children, like 5, 3, and 1.
1: Mm.
3: You want fine. Mm. So you have to dig it in and then, you know, see through that morning. Now the military appreciate that, but any information about what's going on. But there was no information.
1: Okay.
3: There were no mobile phones for anybody to call. There were no lines.
1: Yeah.
3: And see, you have to get to a place where you could get intelligence on what is going on. Because there was no information at all. There were, you know, a very small movement of soldiers, and you can hear, but not that noisy environment. So I took a position where I could really observe and see what was going on. Because before the UNFAL, I was actually chief of staff of the general headquarters. The chief of staff is a very senior position in the armed forces, which was defense staff. His staff, those who work with him, you are the chief.
1: Okay.
3: Of them all, you run the ministry, or even the general headquarters.
1: Yeah.
3: So the idea was to observe as much information and then make a decision on the information that you get.
1: Yeah.
3: So I took a position that I could see, I could hear, you know, that morning.
1: Yeah.
3: And then about early in the morning, maybe 5, 6, yeah. One Reverend Father came. I knew him. No, Aka baby. He was from Winneba, Bonnieby. Yeah. Came to the house. And told my wife, gave information about my neighbors. He was actually chairman of the tribunal, which was trying a prelate and Rawlings then.
1: Okay.
3: Before what he did on the 15th of May.
1: Okay.
3: And then he told my wife something, which was quite disturbing. But I didn't know until I actually saw her later in the evening. Still collecting data, but to make up my mind on what to do.
1: Next, yeah.
3: Because my neighbor or any wife, they've all been murdered. Then I knew that this was a serious situation.
1: Mm.
3: Woman is, man or Sujin, but woman on here, Sujin, you know, he's been murdered. And that was quite disturbing. You know, and then as time wore on, there were more movement of soldiers up and down, a bit of guns shooting here and there. So then you knew that you were in the barracks. And it didn't occur to me at that time,
1: mm-hmm.
3: you know, the extent of the commotion that was going on. Well, there were no addition in Timu there. They should forget here and there. I was in the house the whole day, you know. But then I found that being in my house, I was actually endangering the life of my family.
1: Yeah.
3: I'm with him. I know what to do with myself. But what about the woman and the children?
1: Children,
3: yeah. So I found out that the next day, I mean, what did I have to worry? So I reported myself at the Air Force Station, in Burma Camp, as we entered the traffic lighting, inside the Burma Camp. You turn left towards the Air Force Station.
1: Okay.
3: That's right.
1: So that's where you reported yourself to.
3: Still trying to gather as much information as I could. Additionally, this was much more serious than I thought. As I said before, I was actually commandant at the South College, Otishi. So I wasn't directly involved with the management of the general headquarters, Mayfield. So my involvement was quite small. But my headmaster, Mayfield, but I was still involved because I was a senior officer.
1: Yeah.
3: That's how the whole thing actually started.
1: But when it started, did you believe the uprising was going to succeed?
3: It started, actually, the whole thing started, as I said, about a few days later, 15th of May.
1: Yeah.
3: Now, that looked like a bit of rush of blood through the mind, the head of the young officers.
1: Yeah.
3: But inside me, I had a bit of worry about the Achampo regime. I mean, there was a Achampo regime, which we the senior officers, actually, removed from power. To hand over power to the civilian government. Now, at that time, elections had been held. Dr. Liman had been elected.
1: The
3: PNP had been elected. So we were only waiting to hand over power to the incoming civilian administration. So all of them, then we had to, and I say we were individual. We couldn't come together as a military general or friend. Then General Hamidu, meanwhile, you met him before. He had earlier with me been posted out of the country as ambassador or high commissioner to a friend in Zambia. No one was the chief of defense staff. So they took over, and I had not much to do with the June 4th. Nankasha. But I was actually still running the staff college at Tishi, where I was when all this were building up.
1: Okay. All right. Listeners, if you just joined, I'm speaking to Brigadier Retired General Joseph Nunu Mensah. And we are talking about June 4th and all the things that happened, what might have brought the June 4th and all of that. What was the mood within the Ghana Armed Forces in the weeks leading up to June 4th?
3: The soldiers actually showed a lot of violence. I didn't think the Ghanaian would be that violent. That shocked me.
1: Okay.
3: There was so much anger built up within the younger officers. That anger was based on Mantas. I mean, as time goes on, you begin to understand yourself. In fact, yesterday I was driving in there. I'm still trying to assimilate, I mean, understand what's going on, because it's a whole huge event ending up with a slaughter of, Onyago. And I'm still processing this information. Even yesterday, I drove to Roman Ridge. I saw something that gave me more understanding of June 4th. When you are at the top there, sometimes you don't, see down there that much. You don't understand them.
1: Yeah. You don't face the realities.
3: Yes, right. That's right. Because at that level, we, as I was the Brigadier General at that time, quite a long time ago, Rollins was a flight lieutenant, and I had very little to do with him personally. My level was quite high now.
1: Yeah.
3: And then being an Air Force and also being very junior level, you didn't really have to deal with him for any reason.
4: Yeah.
3: But you knew that a champion did something that we have had coups before. You had the Nkrumah school, you had the Arthur school, and you know, small coups and so on. But a champion's one, it was different.
4: Okay.
3: Because while the Nkrumah coup didn't involve the armed forces as a body,
4: yeah.
3: a champion regime, SMC, yeah. involved the military at all levels. So the military, so that anything the military did affect the military, because we were running the country. You know, we were running the country. And we didn't really understand the very junior officer, the first lieutenant, was that the captain.
1: What kind of person was who? The late flight lieutenant Rawlings?
3: Well, when I met him later on, he said he used to fear me. And the reason being that I hardly spoke. In Sibi Ankasan, he must have motion in stream. You don't know what is going on through the head. But any young man, I mean, what he did was not something that I hadn't done before, but at a different level.
4: Yeah.
3: A younger person, you get angry about things much more quickly than seasoned people would do.
4: Yeah.
3: As you get to know the words as you grow up. Yeah. I have done this before, but not violently. So that's me, what kind of person he was.
4: Yeah.
3: Most of us have many sides to our nature.
4: Mm.
3: Many of us. Mm. I was just telling a similar place. I just left them this morning, saying that when I got to know him, we moved on, and then he became head of state and whatnot.
4: Yeah.
3: And we became quite close. But still, we had our nature, which he didn't run away from. I mean, I would react to certain things that he would react almost the same to get angry about certain things and act. So that's the kind of man he was. He was as normal as anybody, but you get angry. But I didn't know him to be a violent person, to be an efficient, good pilot, which I knew when he was very young. But as we age on, I got to know him. We had a few quarrels here and there. Quarrels are normal because I'm temperamental.
4: Yeah.
3: And I can just fold up and leave and go away. He was like that. So we had many things. But in fact, to be honest with you, and to, I think you haven't heard this for the before, but you hear it today, right now. My mother,
4: yeah.
3: my mother's father, my grandfather, was from Rawlings family, Abutui family.
4: Okay.
3: It is quite strange.
4: Mm.
3: I got to know this a few years ago when I had a funeral in Kita. And then I got to know my background from Kita.
4: Okay.
3: My mother hardly spoke, but she was half away and never spoke away. My hand did. But so I got to know who I was from.
1: After so many years.
3: You know, so it's a complex situation.
4: Yeah.
3: We are very complex people. You know, what kind of person he was? He was a man of justice.
4: Okay.
3: He didn't like, I don't like injustice. We almost have the same kind of personality.
4: Okay.
3: But as you grow up with him, you get to know him. If I got to know him more and more and more after we left, we had a few fights. Not, but misunderstanding.
4: Okay.
3: I got angry and I left.
4: Mm-hmm.
3: But that didn't separate us. For 25 years, I never spoke to him. One day I came back. I went to Britain for 10 years, came back. I had a call for him to attend his birthday party. What a strange thing.
4: Yeah.
3: And the party was, what was it, 60 or something.
4: Mm.
3: And then it was held at the State House.
4: Okay.
3: And then suddenly he announced, or the announcer said that I was to make a statement about him. He hadn't warned me. So I had to be quick thinking and say something sensible about him.
4: Okay.
3: What I said was that, at that time, was that he had, everybody had a role to play.
4: Mm.
3: You were born to do something. He'd done something, he'd done with it.
4: Yeah.
3: Posterity will judge him, either give him a pass mark or fail mark. But that's not his bother. You know, because President Nixon said at one time, I don't know whether you ever heard, he said, once you are born, some people who even haven't seen you before will hate you,
4: yeah.
3: whether you like it or not. Yeah. It's not your fault.
4: Mm.
3: But don't hate them in return, Because when you do so, then you destroy yourself, not them. They cannot, you are sick, they worry about you.
4: Okay.
3: So that was the warnings for you.
4: Right.

0: Dementia is a broad term describing a serious decline in cognitive abilities such as memory, thinking, reasoning, and judgment, severe enough to disrupt daily functioning. And while it's more common among older adults, it's not considered a normal part of aging. The condition is most often caused by Alzheimer's disease, which accounts for the majority of cases globally, alongside other forms such as vascular dementia, Lewy body dementia, and frontotemporal dementia. Key symptoms typically include memory loss, especially of recent events, difficulty with communication, confusion about time and place, poor decision making, changes in mood and personality, and challenges in carrying out familiar daily tasks. Dr. Teddy Totime, consultant neurosurgeon, spoke to us today.
1: Let's begin with the basics. What exactly is dementia?
2: So dementia is a loss of the ability of the brain to do specific things, right? So first of all, there's an impact on memory. So the memory gets affected both in terms of long-term memory and short-term memory. Long-term memory is what you need to remember who is the president of the country. Short-term memory is what you need to remember what you ate this morning, you know, and both types of memory are affected. The other thing is also the ability to do things, right? The ability to use the hands to do something that usually the person would have been able to do. So those ones too can be affected. They can lose the ability to do typical things of, you know, daily living that usually they'd have been able to do very easily in the kitchen or in the hall, you know, things like that. Then the other thing is also recognizing people or recognizing objects. Suddenly the name for the person disappears, the name for the object disappears. So things that usually the person would have been able to look at and recognize immediately do not, you know, it doesn't come right. So basically putting all these three things together, slowly there is a descent or a reduction in the ability of the brain to do things that are related to life, and that is dementia. Usually it would be, you know, associated with older people. And that is why, like in your preamble, sometimes we would, you know, associate aging with, you know, the difficulty in remembering things, right? But this kind of losing of memory is much more, you know, sinister. And, you know, Ghana, actually at the moment in West Africa, has the oldest population. Right. Mm-hmm. So per capita, we have the largest number of people over 70. Mm-hmm. And then secondly, we also have high levels of hypertension and then high levels of stroke. This year, stroke became the top killer of people in this country. Mm-hmm. The difficulty with dementia is that it's associated with all these three things. Right. So it's associated with stroke. Right. We know from papers published in this country that almost 50% of those who have suffered stroke tend to have associated dementia. Mm-hmm. And then for adults above 70, the rate of dementia also increases. Mm-hmm. So dementia is a developing problem in this country. But the truth is that it may have been here for a long time and we didn't know because we do not really have the capacity to have, you know, put together the numbers that we're supposed to put together. But even the few numbers that we're supposed to put together show that over the last 10 years, death that is associated with dementia has doubled, right? So the number of deaths that are associated with dementia in this country, even though they're small, we've seen a doubling over the last 10 years. Mm-hmm. And at the moment, according to whatever papers that you see published, which are very few, from Ghana on dementia, we have a range of about 5% to 15% of our population who are showing the symptoms of dementia.
1: Well, the last thing,
2: the fact that hypertension is also very prominent in our society. I mean, there are papers in our being published now that shows that hypertension, depending on the population in the country, can actually be as high as 40%. But the difficulty with hypertension not being treated is the fact that by the time the person gets to 60, 70, there's been a lot of small strokes in the brain, which also produce dementia. So there are two types, main types of dementia. The Alzheimer's dementia is what, you know, has been researched and we know a lot about. But there's also vascular dementia, which is, you know, tends to be related to stroke, related to other organ failures. And it does seem from the recent papers published in this country that we have higher levels of vascular dementia in our environments than Alzheimer's dementia.
1: Some dementia patients, they become confused about time and place. Now, beyond memory loss, what other symptoms should people look out for?
2: You know, the inability to remember, depending on how long the loss of memory goes, means that suddenly the location you are, you cannot remember where you are. You cannot remember how to make your way home, right? You cannot remember, you know, what number to call, right? And so just the loss of these abilities can make a person very disoriented. And that's what brings the confusion, you know. The fact that these things happen can become so disorienting and then become so depressing, you know, that the person also loses other abilities, you know, typical things that, you know, the person should be able to do, control urine and things like that. They all slowly disappear, right? So it's a very progressive but slow diminishing of the brain's ability, you know, and it's very distressing.
1: Okay. We have 10 more minutes to go, but who is most likely to develop dementia and how significant is age as a risk factor?
2: You know, the dementia that has been really studied is Alzheimer's dementia. And Alzheimer's dementia is basically caused by proteins that are supposed to be in the corridors of the brain and supervising the flow of information don't fold properly. So instead of, you know, folding like they're supposed to fold and then doing their job, and they break apart and then they block pathways in the brain. And some of these pathways are the memory pathways. And then we see, and the older the person is, the more the accumulation of these proteins, which we call the tau proteins. And so that is why Alzheimer's tends to be associated with age. I mean, there's early onset on Alzheimer's where you have the accumulation of these proteins, you know, in people who are in their 30s and 40s, but that's quite rare. Because it's proteins that are not, you know, folding very well, they need to accumulate over time. Mm-hmm. And so it tends to be associated with older age. Mm-hmm. However, vascular dementia, which is related to hypertension causing blood vessels to block and cause small strokes in the brain, can have an even earlier onset, right? And because of the severity of the disease, especially if the hypertension has not been treated, right? So generally, the older your population is, the higher dementia levels will be. But actually, at the moment, with how hypertension is prevalent in our society, it should not be surprising if we see much higher levels of dementia, even though we're relatively a young country.
1: Does having a family history of dementia automatically mean someone could or will develop it?
2: Yeah, especially for the Alzheimer's dementia, there are certain genes that have been, recognized that they basically are the reason why the proteins refuse to fold properly. So there are families in which Alzheimer's will run, because if these genes are found, then, it's likely that, there will be dementia in, successive generations of that particular family. However, hypertension, is basically an environmental disease. There's a limited genetic part, but primarily hypertension is an environmental disease, and it's something that, is sporadic. We say it can happen to anybody. And so you can imagine that the dementia that is related to, vascular problems may not be genetic and would also be sporadic.
1: Okay. Now, do we have, or is dementia diagnosed, and are there specific tests that can confirm that here?
2: Yes, so there are specific tests that can confirm it. First of all, there are much more sensitive tests now, especially for Alzheimer's, because they test for the proteins. And when they are found, then it sort of gives the diagnosis. But for vascular dementia, we tend to rely on imaging and then also the history. Imaging, that's MRI of the brain to show the distribution of those strokes. And then we put it together with the history of the patient and then the physical examination of the patient. And then we can make the diagnosis. I must add the fact that at the moment, most of the, clinical tests of the mind function that are, really reliable are written and designed for populations where literacy is very high. So sometimes in our environment, these mental state examinations can be difficult to implement. But ultimately, the more specialists we have, the more practitioners we have who are oriented in identifying the symptoms and signs of this disease, the better our diagnosis will be. At the moment, however, we have very few specialists. Neurologists are very few. Geriatricians who are supposed to look after old people are very few. And so sometimes picking up these symptoms can be difficult. And a lot of dementia patients in our environment are going undiagnosed.
1: All right. A habit every Ghanaian should adopt for better brain health. Tell us, Doc.
2: We've always talked about movement, right? And in the long run, sitting does not help. All the things that smoking could do, sitting is doing. So the more activity we can put into our lives, the more interaction we can put into our lives socially, and the more deepening of relationships, communal relationships, family relationships, the better, our prevention of dementia will be. We know that when older people engage with the surrounding society, and this engagement is constant, meaningful, impactful, it tends to, delay the onset of dementia.
1: One symptom of dementia people should never ignore. One, just one, because of time.
2: Yeah, the memory issue, right? If it just keeps coming up that, simple things that you expected the family member to know, the person is struggling, right? We need to find out why. And it's especially if it's consistent. I mean, this thing was put somewhere, and then she can't remember, and then she insists that she puts it somewhere, and you always find it somewhere else. Please, or he does, please, let's get it looked at.

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My name is Christabel Jewu. We are on same time tomorrow for another edition of Earlier Today, which is powered by the Asase Breakfast Show. And remember to tune in to the Asase Breakfast Show every weekday from 5:45 a.m. to 10 a.m. for more insightful conversations.